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3: Two gunmen opened fire at a California mosque. I'm Tom Bergotti, Fox News. Two suspects are dead along with three victims in a shooting at a San Diego mosque. Fox's Jonathan Hunt reports.
4: What we know from San Diego police and the FBI right now is that two teenage suspects opened fire at the Islamic Center of San Diego. The teenagers, believed to be 17 and 19, then drove away from the scene and were found dead in their vehicle. Police arrived on scene within minutes of the first 911 calls and found three victims, all men, outside the mosque near its entrance. Heavily armed police officers immediately began searching the buildings on the property, including a school that serves pre-K to third grade students, who were then led away by police holding rifles.
3: The Islamic Center is the largest mosque in San Diego County. President Trump writing on Truth Social this afternoon that he's called off a planned attack of Iran tomorrow. The president has been unable to reach a deal to end the war with Iran, but he seemed more optimistic today.
5: I was asked by Saudi Arabia, Qatar, UAE and some others, if we could put it off for 2 or 3 days, a short period of time, because they think that they are getting very close to making a deal. And if we can do that where there's no nuclear weapon going into the hands of Iran, I think, and if they're satisfied, we will be probably satisfied also.
3: The president speaking at an event to introduce the TrumpRx.gov website aimed at lowering drug prices for Americans. Commuter chaos on New York's Long Island. Union workers with the Long Island Railroad shutting down the nation's busiest rail system. They're demanding higher pay and improved health care benefits. Stocks mixed on Wall Street today, with the Dow closing up 160 points, but the Nasdaq losing 134. 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
6: WMAL News Time is 8:02. I'm Jason Nathanson. Some good news, if you can possibly call it that, at the gas pump.
7: The recent rise in prices stalled out this past week, with the national average dropping a penny to only $4.47 a gallon, according to Gas Buddy. Much of that amid hope that the U.S. would get some help from China to break the logjam in the Strait of Hormuz. That didn't happen, so we'll have to see where oil prices head next. Analysts say prices remain highly volatile, and with Memorial Day approaching, demand may also push prices higher. Around here, the average stands at $4.62 a gallon in D.C., $4.45 in Maryland, $4.32 in Virginia. 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
6: An energy bill rebate could be coming to Virginia ratepayers, as one of the largest power companies in the U.S. announced plans to acquire Dominion Energy.
8: And if Dominion is getting paid for this change in ownership, then some of that may come back to ratepayers.
9: UVA public policy professor William Shobe says the acquisition by NextEra Energy comes as Dominion Energy faces data center-driven demand for more electricity.
8: The larger firm may have better access to capital markets, given the kind of investments Dominion would have to make to meet the likely growth in data center demand.
9: The deal still requires layers of approval. 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
6: A domestic incident is believed to be at the center of a shooting that left two people dead early morning in Alexandria.
10: Alexandria police responded around 4 a.m. to reports of a woman who had been shot. When they arrived, they found a suspect who had barricaded himself inside of a room. The chief tells us officers gave repeated verbal commands for him to come out. Eventually, the suspect emerged from that room running full speed, charging at the officers, and both of them fired their weapons at him. And inside that room, police found the woman, who they say was suffering from several gunshot wounds.
6: 7 News' Leanna Golden. WMAL News Time is 8:04. 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
11: Northbound side of 295, the Anacostia Freeway. Traffic is slow from the 11th Street Bridge to East Capitol Street. No problems on the southbound side of 295. GW Parkway, eastbound and westbound. Lanes are closed for a crash between Helga Place and Saigon Road. On the inner loop of the Beltway, McLean, accident has been cleared between the Georgetown Pike and the GW Parkway. Traffic is slow from the Dulles Toll Road. And the outer loop of the Beltway in Alexandria is stop and go from the local lane split to the Wilson Bridge. And now from GarageDoorRepair.com to WMAL Weather Channel forecast.
12: Clear tonight, low of 72, 60s outside the Beltway. Tomorrow, sunny, hot again, high of 95.
13: How did I lose weight? And I did. Lean, right here. I did. I love this stuff. 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
14: 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Our number, 877-381-3811, 877-381-3811. Want to have some fun? I think I'm the only one who can make fun out of something like the Electoral College, Mr. Producer. But it will be fun. Be very, very intriguing, I think. So what happened? What is this Electoral College? The liberal left and the Democrats tell us it was created out of slavery, support for slavery. Of course, it had nothing to do with slavery, not one thing to do with slavery. The Articles of Confederation were a disaster. The new national government could not raise funds directly, couldn't tax. It had to rely on states. States were withholding funds. So they couldn't make their payments. They couldn't pay their debt at the national level. Couldn't build a military. Couldn't do even the things, as limited as they were, that they needed to do. And a lot of the founders were worried about this. They were worried about it because they were up against very powerful countries, both economically and militarily. Britain, France, Spain, others. So they felt we needed to get our act together in terms of commerce especially, and then the growth would flow from there. So Madison called a meeting that was held in Annapolis. The problem was that not enough of the states sent delegates. Well, that didn't work. And so he decided he'd really push for a bigger meeting and really to get the states to send delegates, and they'd have that meeting in Philadelphia, which would become famously after the fact known as the Constitutional Convention in Philadelphia. In fact, in the same exact building where they had drafted and debated several drafts of the Declaration of Independence. Same building, Pennsylvania Assembly Building, which was in Philadelphia, obviously. Well, they were only there about 5 months, you know, and they started this constitution literally from scratch. They looked very carefully at what other governments had done. They looked very carefully, and especially at British history. But they didn't want a parliament. They couldn't create a parliament. We had states, and states would have to ratify this constitution if it were adopted at the Constitutional Convention. So states kept most of their sovereignty and authority. The individuals kept most of their sovereignty and authority, and they were trying to create a national government that would nurture the individual, that would respect the rights of the states, their sovereignty.

0: WMAL.
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1: Oh, yeah. We love our friends at Chapter. Here's the thing. If you're turning 65 or if you're older, then I know you're like me and you're getting bombarded with Medicare spam. Now, a little bit now, and then it starts picking up in the summer, and then you get whacked hard, don't you, in the fall. But what's important is to get ahead of this. You don't have to wait till then. There are things you can do right now. It's annoying, all the confusing mailers and robocalls, the ads targeted to you everywhere you watch and listen, and then they all claim different things. You know what we need going through this process, you and I both, is real honest help from someone who is knowledgeable. And I'll tell you something, God's honest truth, I made a call today to these folks, and we're on my way to doing further analysis of what I've actually have, Medicare, prescription coverage, and major medical, and the usual medical, and all the rest of it. It's very confusing, but these people have it down to a science. And they want to make this stage of your life less stressful, starting with a Medicare plan that actually fits your needs. And they ask you about that. Okay, your doctors, you have specialists. What are your particular problems that you know of right now? And what kind of medicines do you take? And all the rest of it. Very thorough. And you don't have to wait till this fall to educate yourself. Because if you do, you're going to get caught in a crush. So this is a very, very important matter for those of you who are 65 or older. To get it right so you get the proper health coverage. And that includes all aspects of health care at the right cost, right? So dial #250 and say the keyword Medicare help. That's #250. 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And they check all the plans nationwide. So don't wait. 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And they're ready to help you. 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Say the keyword Medicare help. Again, #250. Say the keyword Medicare help. I can't tell you how many people I talk to who say they don't feel like they understand what they did and they need really, really top help in the future. And this is how you get it. I can tell you, I have a family member where the advice that we got was very poor, and I myself didn't get the greatest advice, and I'm using Chapter right now. I'm using Chapter right now. So I want to personally suggest it to you, because I think you will, I think you'll appreciate it too. I mean, it's a brilliant, brilliant service, a brilliant idea, and again, they check all the plans nationally. All right, let's see what we got here, folks. I can't believe how time flies here. Maybe it's because I love you. I love doing radio. I love our affiliates. I love the whole thing. I really do. All right, let's see who's out there. Let's take a few calls, shall we? Yes, we can. Let's take Ann Wilkes-Barre, Pennsylvania. How are you, Ann?
10: Oh, Mark, I am so fine, and thank you so much for taking my phone call.
1: Thank you.
10: I just got, like, three different points to make, and I'm going to try and make it real quick because I know I don't want to waste your time, Mark.
1: You're good.
10: These elites in Hollywood.
1: What's that?
10: Thank you. These elites in Hollywood,
1: yeah.
10: Okay,
1: yeah.
10: That, you know, what, they said 0.003% of the top wage earners, you know, are basically stealing the country. If it wasn't for them, they wouldn't have jobs. If it wasn't for them, they wouldn't have cell phones and fancy dresses and fancy cars. That's
1: and they wouldn't
10: one.
1: Be able to make the demands 100% on the salaries they want to make movies and TV and commercials, the clothes they want, the homes they want, on and on and on. But isn't it sick to hear how stupid these people are?
10: They're so stupid. I mean, they're stupid because they talk about this stuff while they're wearing it, while they're driving it, while they're living it every single day. Our country was built on capitalism, Mark.
1: Mm-hmm.
10: So now here's my second point.
1: But let me just say, I explain to people when they ask, what is capitalism? Capitalism is commerce. It's that simple. It's commerce. And it's not created by some mastermind who wrote a book or had theories like a Marxist. It has been a spontaneous method since the beginning of mankind. It's commerce. That's all it is. And so they want the government to control commerce. Well, the government can't do anything right. Go ahead. I'm sorry.
10: Exactly. No, I'm sorry. I feel like I'm taking up your time, but I have to say a few things. So the Electoral College vote, really quickly, you gave a brilliant analysis. Now, without Los Angeles, California, and New York City, Hillary actually would have lost the popular vote by like a couple of million in 2000. Mm-hmm. This is how strongly our founders, you know, intended this process to take place, because there's too much power within these cities. There's too overpopulated, voter fraud, and the list goes on. Now, I have a list in front of my hand, and I want to ask you something, okay?
1: Mm-hmm.
10: I am extremely pro-Israel. I'm a Christian, and mm-hmm. I have always been pro-Israel. And I admire you, and I love your stance, and you are America first, Mark. I just wanted to say that first
1: Thank
10: and
1: you.
10: Foremost. Now, there's a few things that somebody keeps repeating, mm-hmm. a podcaster. One of them is, he says, Tel Aviv live in, right? That's mm-hmm. number one. Mm-hmm. Then he says, Israel is not our ally. And then number three, he actually, after October 7th happened, he actually blamed October 7th on the lack of security, Israel's lack of security, mm-hmm. instead of putting emphasis on Hamas. And the evil...
1: Okay, you're talking about Bannon, who is a bigot, and who is a fraudster, convicted as such, and he confessed to it, who a little over a year ago was bragging about himself being a Christian Zionist. All these guys have been touched by something, or they've just lost their minds. I'm an American firster. Every single one of my books is about what? America and Americanism. But I'm going to defend myself when people attack me because of my faith, or they attack me because I support Israel. I also happen to support Taiwan, and there's other countries I support, too, that I'm never asked about. But they are obsessed over Israel. They're obsessed with their anti-Semitism and Jew hatred. Many of them are connected to foreign governments. They're just opaque about it. They're not honest about it. They don't reveal it. And I've already said, every podcaster should really... reveal where they get their income from. I'm happy to reveal where I get it from. I'll tell you right now, I get it from Westwood One and Fox. And my podcast, it's me, myself and I. Now, they should tell us who's invested in their programs, where their money's coming from, and so forth and so on. But they won't. They're cowards, because you and I know that something's not right. Something is not right. When these people are promoting Sharia law over Christianity or Judaism and so forth, and they claim to be Christians, or when they're trashing Christians and they claim to be Christians, or when they're trashing Jews just for everything. I mean, even tonight, you have Ron Paul, who's a real pig. He's out there saying this battle over Massey is between the Israel lobby and us. The Israel lobby was Trump that took on Massey first. That's number one. Number two, Donald Trump decided not to attack Iran today. The Israelis want to finish it off militarily, get it. Does that sound like Israel controls Donald Trump? Of course not. So you have to believe the stupidest things, the most, you know, grotesque things about a people and so forth in order to speak like these people. They don't represent America or Americans. But that's Bannon. Bannon, nobody even talks about him anymore because he's irrelevant. He's a bloated buffoon. And when he releases those Epstein videos, if he ever does, then the real Bannon will come out. Not that it hasn't already, but he's sitting on big boy, too. He's sitting on those videos. He won't release them. Why is that, do you think, Ann?
10: Yeah, and why is it that Real America's Voice is silent? Why is it that Real America's Voice keeps hosting this guy and protecting him and covering up for him? And not
1: no offense, what is Real America's Voice? Is that some company or something?
10: Yeah, RAV. They call it RAV.
1: Okay.
10: RAV.
1: Well, I don't know them. I don't know who runs it. But if there's a few dollars to be made, there's always somebody out there willing to do something. Ann, beautiful call. You sound like a wonderful lady. I want to thank you very, very much. And you didn't waste my time. You were very good. Thank you. Let us go to Rob, Washington, D.C. What? In Washington? Oh, got it. I'm sorry. Washington, Pennsylvania, not Washington, D.C., WJAS. How are you, Rob?
11: That's, you know, I'm really concerned here about people like Bill Cassidy and maybe Massey and a few others who may lose their seats, and I guess they should. They don't support Trump, but they won't lose those seats until January 2nd, which gives them plenty of time to plot revenge against Trump, vote with the Democrats, and derail
1: But Massey, Massey has been doing it anyway. You're right about Cassidy. But Massey's been doing it anyway. Massey has been a reliable Democrat vote. And they count him as a no almost every time. He tries to camouflage it in his sort of perverse radical libertarianism. But look, when it comes to economics, I'm very much a quasi-libertarian myself. I always have been. I've written about it and so forth and so on. But Massey's down the line nut job. He just is. And he's not one of these guys, as I said the other night, that says, look, we can win, as Reagan used to say, if I can get 80%, I'll go for it. As long as that 20% doesn't throw out the principal, I'll take the 80%. Massey's not that way. And he hasn't done anything in all his years in Congress. What has he done? Can anybody name anything? No. But you're right. But at some point, you got to use the primary process to defeat some of these people. So I think what the president's done is right. Other presidents have done it. That's why we have primaries. Cassidy literally voted to convict Trump and have him removed from office in that second impeachment, even though, Rob, he was out of office. Remember when they did that? It was like, what are you doing?
11: But the thing is, if they're gone, they still have 7 months to destroy Trump's agenda. And they probably will, just for spite.
1: Well, as I said, Massey's already doing that. We do have a little room, not a lot, with Cassidy, but Cassidy hasn't been that good anyway. But I get your point. Thank you for your call, my friend. We'll be right back.
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1: I found a lock for by the key. All right. Happy here. History's unfolding right before our eyes. President of the United States is delivering over and over and over again, isn't he? And domestic and foreign policy, just superb. And we're going to really dig in and battle over these midterm elections come around September. And you're not going to want to miss it. This is ground zero right here. We try to deliver and we know what we're doing. But there's more work to be done, isn't there? In our system, we the people are in charge, and there's tens of millions of us. And those of us who believe in faith and family and country, it's crucial that we be involved and that we support our president. We have all these elements out there, grifters, foreigners, God knows what they are, where they're from, what's motivating them. It's not Americanism. That's up to you and me. And so we need to get busy, and I want you to consider joining AMAC, the Association of Mature American Citizens, but I want to tell you why. 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Excuse me, cholera. And summer's coming. No time better, and I don't know how much longer they're going to do this. So I want you to go to amac.us/Levin, amac.us/Levin. You can put it off, but if they change this deal or they take it off the table, that's that. Again, that's amac.us/Levin. 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Let's see, what do we have here? Pete Hegseth was great today. He went into Kentucky to campaign for Ed Gowrie. Cut 12, please, go.
18: Because after you've led men in life and death situations, the games that are played inside the Beltway start looking pretty small. Now contrast that with what we've gotten from Tom Massie. At some point, being against everything becomes an excuse for accomplishing nothing. At some point, constant obstruction is not leadership, it's just commentary. It's obstruction. President Trump does not need more people in Washington who are trying to make a point, especially from his own party. He needs people willing to help him win, to vote with him when it matters the most.
4: Mm-hmm. Yep.
18: And too often, Thomas Massie has acted like his job is to stand apart from the movement that President Trump leads instead of strengthening it. When President Trump needs backup, Massie wants to debate process. When the movement needs unity, especially at the biggest moments, Massie's willing to vote with Democrats. When conservatives are fighting the most radical left in American history, too often Massie's instinct is to throw elbows at fellow Republicans instead of the people who are destroying our country or want to destroy our country. And there's one man standing in their way, and it's President Trump. And President Trump needs reinforcements. Mm-hmm. And that's what warfighters do. They stand behind leaders and have their back. Warfighters understand mission. They understand teamwork. They understand loyalty. And they understand that in the middle of a fight, you don't weaken your own side. You advance to the objective. And that's what Ed Gallrein understands.
1: You've got a great opportunity in the 4th Congressional District in Kentucky. A great opportunity. Massie, for all his libertarian trash talk, the fact of the matter is, he's been hanging around Washington a very, very long time. Let's go to Rob, Washington, Pennsylvania. Did we already get Rob, Mr. Bidis? Okay. Did we cut him off, or did he cut himself off? We took him. All right, we always try to get everybody in, but we're not going to be able to do that totally. There's a guy that the governor of Kentucky, his name is Andy Beshear. He's really quite terrible. He pretends to be a moderate. You know, we're not getting out of Kentucky what we need. We had Mitch McConnell all these years. Rand Paul is a disaster, in my humble opinion. Just like his father, Ron Paul, was a disaster. I mean, these are kooks. They're not even mainstream libertarians. These are kooks. And then you got guys like Massie, but listen to this from, and we'll just play a little bit of it, this Beshear. Let's see. Cut 18, go.
19: I recognize that I will never be able to feel the pain of racism, but I know that it exists. We have a president that denies that racism exists.
1: You know, here's the thing. These Democrats are always running on racism, and they're the experts on racism because they've been the most racist in American history, from slavery to segregation, to Jim Crow, to eugenics, and even today. They know a lot about racism, and as far as I'm concerned, they're the ones that should be paying reparations, the Democrat Party. We salute our armed forces, police officers, firefighters, emergency personnel, ICE, our truckers, the men and women in Ukraine, the men and women in Israel, the men and women in Persia. I'm rooting for you. And you, the American people, you're the best. God bless you, and I'll see you tomorrow. Be well.
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21: Backing off another threat on Tom Graham, Fox News. President Trump had warned Iran the clock is ticking and warned of military action. Today, the president, though, says he'll hold off on any fresh strikes, citing serious negotiations. Fox's Alexandria Hoff.
22: In afternoon Truth Social post, the president credits the leaders of Qatar, Saudi Arabia, and the UAE for requesting the U.S. hold off on a scheduled attack of Iran. Writing, in their opinion, as great leaders and allies, a deal will be made, which will be very acceptable to the United States of America, as well as all countries in the Middle East and beyond. This deal will include, importantly, no nuclear weapons for Iran. But the Iranians want to talk about nuclear capabilities after an agreement to end hostilities has been made. Iranian officials confirm that an updated proposal has been passed through Pakistani mediators to the Trump administration. Axios reports that the amended plan lacked detailed commitments to suspend uranium enrichment or commitments to hand over nuclear material.
21: Meantime, a fragile ceasefire remains in place. Three people killed after two gunmen opened fire in a San Diego mosque. Two teenage suspects also dead. The search for a motive is underway.
23: We are actively investigating this as a hate crime. There are details and information that we are investigating.
21: San Diego Police Chief Scott Wall did not give specifics. A federal court dismissing claims filed against OpenAI by Elon Musk, who accused the company of betraying a shared vision for it to remain a nonprofit.
24: After less than 2 hours of deliberations, a federal jury rejected Elon Musk's claims against his OpenAI co-founders, now CEO Sam Altman and President Greg Brockman. Jurors decided unanimously that the claims of breach of charitable trust were filed outside the statute of limitations, ultimately dismissing all other claims within the case.
21: Fox Business Network's Kelly Siberian, California. 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
25: 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I'm Jason Nathanson. One of the largest power companies in the U.S. has announced plans to acquire Dominion Energy in a deal offering rebates over $500 each to Virginia customers.
26: I think it's fair to say that the commission would look with approval on anything that supports the ratepayers.
27: Greg Weatherford, information director with the Virginia State Corporation Commission that must approve any such deal, while UVA public policy professor William Shobe says the offer by NextEra Energy comes at a good time for Dominion Energy.
28: They're a small company compared to NextEra, and yet they're facing the most rapid growth in energy portfolio of really almost anywhere.
27: Driven largely by power-hungry Northern Virginia data centers. 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
25: A man and woman are dead in an early morning police-involved shooting in Alexandria.
29: Police were called to an apartment on Canterbury Square in Alexandria, where they faced a man who initially refused to come out of a bedroom.
30: The suspect then emerged, running full speed at the officers charging at them, and there was two service weapons that were fired by our officers.
29: The man was shot, and then Police Chief Tarek McGuire says
30: they located a female victim who had been shot multiple times. They also immediately began to give that female victim life-saving measures. Unfortunately, the female is deceased and the suspect is deceased.
29: Police say it was a domestic incident. 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
25: New details on the car wreck over the weekend in Oakton that killed two adults and injured two kids. It happened as a vehicle left Route 66 to get off at 123. The driver was doing 116 miles an hour. Fairfax County Police Chief Kevin Davis.
31: This car traveled up the exit ramp and struck the median and then came to rest when it collided very violently with the bridge wall on the other side of the roadway.
25: A man and woman in the front seat were killed. A 2- and 8-year-old in the back seat were seriously hurt. One may not survive. 3 of the 4 weren't wearing seatbelts. WMAL News Time is 9:04. Now traffic and weather from the Hadid Carpet Cleaning Traffic Center.
0: Starting with the beltways, first on the Maryland side, no delays in Prince George's County or Montgomery County. Virginia side of the beltway, you're good to go on the inner loop and on the outer loop. It's up in McLean on Georgetown Pike. Both directions are blocked for a serious crash between Helga Place and Saigon Road. On 395 northbound in Arlington, there is a crash. The right lane is blocked there between Quaker Lane and Glebe Road. And on 95 at Lorton, the southbound side is jammed up between the Lorton exit and 123. And now from GarageDoorRepair.com, WMAL Weather Channel forecast.
3: Clear tonight, low of 72, 60s outside the Beltway. Tomorrow, sunny, hot again, high of 95.
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5: This half hour, President Trump keeps going down in the general polls, but he keeps winning. His people keep winning in the primaries. We're going to talk to a Republican pollster the back half of this hour. But every Monday, we check in with former CBS newsman, now independent newsman, Scott McFarlane for McFarlane Monday. Scott, welcome to America at Night. Thanks for joining us.
6: Right back at you, McGraw.
5: All right, so let's start with this news that was sort of floated last week, but now we're starting to hear a little bit more about it. The Justice Department announced, let's go all the way back, Donald Trump didn't release his tax returns. Somebody in the Justice Department leaked his tax returns and was criminalized for it. That's against the law. President Trump sued for $10 billion. And that suit is now in the middle of this. It's very hard and complicated, Scott McFarlane, but sort of parse it out for us. The suit is being settled out of court. And there's apparently a $1.8 billion fund being set up. Tell us about this thing.
6: Yeah, you got it right. I mean, this $10 billion lawsuit Trump filed against his own Internal Revenue Service in January is being dismissed. In fact, it was dismissed as the evening began here in Washington at the president's request. Couple reasons why. First of all, because that lawsuit was a big fat loser and the judge knew it. The judge was on to it that you can't be suing your own administration. You have to have an adversarial party if you're going to file a lawsuit in America, and there is no adversarial party when you're suing yourself. So before the case was to be dismissed by a judge, Trump unilaterally asked for it to be dismissed. But simultaneous to that, McGraw, his Department of Justice announced this $1.776 billion taxpayer-funded pot of money to be given to convicted criminals, fraudsters, crooks, January 6 rioters, people who believe they were the victims of a weaponized Department of Justice in the last administration, can apply for money and get big gobs of taxpayer money through this fund. The idea is to put it charitably, controversial. I got Republicans here asking questions about this thing, and they rarely ask questions aloud about things Trump does. And I have zero statements of support submitted to me tonight by any Republican in Congress championing this idea. This thing looks like a big, fat political loser, but one in which there are going to be some winners from those who think they were the victims of weaponized prosecutions and would like some taxpayer money for their troubles.
5: Okay, so this this fund is going to divvy out money how? Through some type of five-person board?
6: It's a five-person board, four of whom would be appointed by the president or his administration. The fifth would be from Congress, but the president would have the ability to fire anybody he doesn't like from the five-person board, so they work for him. The board's going to operate behind closed doors. None of this is transparent. We will not know who received how much money and who didn't receive money from this fund. All of it is opaque, part of the process that the Justice Department has used in history to pay back people for wrongs they've suffered by the government. Because of the Federal Privacy Act, we can't know who the recipients are or how much they received. That's not helping reassure taxpayers their money is going to worthy causes if this five-person board, which answers to the president, can decide which of his allies get money and how much they get. I don't know what everybody thinks about this, nor would I pretend to predict what people are going to think about this. I can just tell you this has the prospects of being an enormous political loser for the administration because taxpayer money is hard to come by. People don't like to spend it on things they don't agree with. And what's more, if you're not going to know where your money is going, it's hard to be supportive of it.
5: I want to make sure I understand this right, Scott McFarland. It's a five-person board that is set up, four appointed by the Trump administration, one from congressional leadership, and President Trump can hire and fire at will?
6: Yeah, he could fire anybody he wants. So if they don't do what he wants with the money, he could theoretically fire them. And the congressional appointee, the fifth of the five people, got to keep in mind Republicans control the Congress, and at this point they're doing what Trump wants. So the president's got pretty much complete authority over this board. But what's not clear to me is how they expect this to have the support of the American people in the long term if they can never see the return on their investment, if they can't know what good that money did. And at this moment in time, it looks like a liability politically, but people's attention shifts real fast in Trump 2.0.
5: What are the rules to handing out the money? What are the prerequisites?

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10: Well, over the weekend, Senator Bill Cassidy lost his primary election. Donald Trump said, don't vote for him, vote for somebody else. And he ended up losing. A sitting senator lost his primary. Didn't only lose it, but came in third. But yet President Trump keeps on sinking in the polls. What's going on? Patrick Ruffini is with us. He's the founding partner of a polling company called Echelon Insights. He is so well-respected and so trusted. Many say he wrote the book, literally, The Party of the People, Inside the Multiracial Populist Coalition, Remaking the GOP. Patrick Ruffini, welcome to America at Night. Thanks for joining us.
11: Thank you so much for having me.
10: Explain to me what happens on Saturday with Bill Cassidy.
11: Well, in a sense, it's not too surprising. Bill Cassidy had been one of the few senators and one of the only senators in the left in the Republican Party who had voted for President Trump's impeachment the second time around after the events of January 6th. And he was still around. And even though it was 6 years later, voters did remember that. And it's just important to remember these are Republican primary voters in a party that still supports Donald Trump with over 80% approval within the Republican Party. Obviously, you've noted how much his numbers have, you know, his numbers have taken a dip. The New York Times poll out today, I think, had it in 37 or 38%. But that's still good enough for a dominant position within his own party, and that carries a lot of sway.
10: What do you think of Thomas Massie tomorrow? What are the polls telling you about him tomorrow?
11: Well, most of the polls there also show Thomas Massie potentially going down, although I think it's close enough where I'm not sure we could bet on any one outcome. But it is a close race. It is not the blowout that we saw in Louisiana because Massie is a different type of political figure. He is a maverick. He's a firebrand. He is somebody who is going after Trump or has, annoyed Trump, but has done so from the right, has done so in the name of, conservative, libertarian, small government principles, which a lot of Republican primary voters still subscribe to. So while I do think, Massie is not favored because of the firepower that Trump has been able to bring into this primary, you had Pete Hegseth going there and campaigning today, I do think it's a narrower race because I think that Massie, to some extent, appeals to a strain of Republican primary voter that is an active Republican primary voter and that is willing to maybe overlook maybe some of his apostasy if they're coming from maybe a position even further to the right than Trump is.
10: Yeah. All right. If he's not losing the primary voter, what voter is he losing in the Republican Party? And or is he losing any support in the Republican Party?
11: Yeah. So there's been a lot of talk, particularly since the action in Iran and the various moves that Trump has made on the world stage, that Trump, people thought, well, Trump walked away from this campaign promise of no more of these forever wars, no more putting other countries first and sending our troops and committing American blood and treasure to these foreign conflicts. We're going to focus right here at home, right? And most people said, well, by doing that, he's putting at risk his own MAGA base, right? He's putting at risk the very voter that is a nationalist voter that, is very invested in this idea of America first. But that's completely backwards. The voters he has lost over Iran is not the MAGA voter, is not the, quote unquote, America first voter. In fact, we ask people in polls and we ask Trump voters in polls in our polling whether or not they considered this war an America first war. And by 4-1, Trump voters say this. And the Trump Republicans, the MAGA Republicans, are even more strongly behind him. So who is leaving, right? It is the non-MAGA Republicans. It's the Republicans who say, well, I was year before Donald Trump came along. I'm not necessarily, my being a Republican is not necessarily tied to what Donald Trump says or does. And I am more independent. You know, maybe I'm, you know, this is a voter who is more susceptible, right, to, you know, if Trump says and does something that, you know, isn't working quite as well as intended, you know, they are going to leave the tent a lot more easier than sort of his core loyalists. So I think people misunderstand. It's that non-MAGA voter. It's the voter who is maybe not going to vote as big of a number in the primary, but will vote in November and will probably vote even in this midterm in November, or they don't vote. Right? And the other risk is the only thing worse, right, than Trump having a bunch of maybe of his own side who's not very happy with him voting is them not voting, because they're still probably going to vote Republican if they vote at all. And I think that's a big part of why you're seeing this surge for Democrats right now, is you just have, particularly among these non-MAGA Republicans, just a very, I think, low sentiment right now when it comes to whether they're going to vote and come out at all in November.
10: Yeah, Patrick Ruffini, our guest, a Republican pollster. I want to go back to what you said about the MAGA voters you interview in these polls. It sounds like a MAGA voter is exactly that. They are whatever Donald Trump says they are, whatever Donald Trump chooses to do, they're with Donald Trump regardless of what it is.
11: I think that's true. And that is a declining audience, right? I mean, that is a declining segment of the Republican primary. So we have asked this question over the course of 6 years. Do you consider yourself more of a supporter of Donald Trump or a supporter of the Republican Party? And right after the 24 election, you had about 60% of Republicans saying, oh, I consider myself first and foremost a supporter of Trump, and I'm willing to follow him wherever he goes, basically. Now that number is about 45%. So that number has declined. You know, that's sort of more marginal voter. There's a sort of more marginal voter that generally likes Trump's policies but may not like his personality and the way that he goes about things, that I think was very excited to support Trump in 2024, but is less sure right now.
10: Hmm. We hear that he's losing support among independents, which was a huge factor in him getting elected. Independents and Latinos. First, let's take independents. What are you seeing?
11: Yeah, I mean, I think the two groups you mentioned really overlap quite a bit, and that's why we're seeing what we're seeing. You know, we've had this trend. I don't think it started with Trump at all, right? I mean, I think we saw this trend in the Biden administration where, you know, the voters who have really been hit hardest by today's economy, have been hit hardest by inflation, going back to Joe Biden's administration, have really turned in some really record low ratings for the incumbent. So you go back to, you know, Joe Biden had 30% approval rating from independents. Now Donald Trump has the same 30% approval from independents, because I think these voters who are not, again, attached to Donald Trump, to the Trump political project, you know, who are just really responding to events, you know, these are the voters who are saying, yeah, man, I don't think this problem that, you know, the problems that Trump campaigned on, those necessarily have not necessarily been solved. You know, that is, so they're swinging pretty wildly. And the voter who really moved towards Trump in 24, as you mentioned, was a Latino voter, but it was also younger voters, young men in particular. You also had the sort of unmarried voter, the lower income voter, the lower education voter, all moved toward Trump in 24, but is a little bit more wobbly right now, because again, I think these are voters who are responding directly to the price of gas at the pump. They're responding directly to bread and butter economic concerns, which is why I think Trump would do well, right, to focus on those issues.
10: Yeah, he doesn't really do politics. He does whatever he wants, and then the politics sort of just follows him along. But getting back to Cassidy and to Thomas Massie, and you've sort of mentioned that, what's interesting to me is most of that independents, or incumbents, have such a large advantage, but yet that didn't save Cassidy, and it might not save Thomas Massie.
11: Well, look, overwhelmingly, incumbents do win re-election. They do win renomination. Right. That's why they've redrawn all these congressional districts to basically ensure that whoever is the incumbent or whoever is the incumbent party, almost doesn't matter who exactly the incumbent is, that they will get reelected. Because if you have a district that favors one political party or the other, if an incumbent is running from that party, they're going to vote for them. So that is as close to an axiomatic political law of the universe as there is. But that said, if you are an incumbent who is actively tries to put a put a stick in the eye of your party's leader, right? And this goes on both sides. So you look at somebody like John Fetterman in Pennsylvania, who said nice things about Trump, who has been really forceful in critiquing the Democratic Party and the current direction of the Democratic Party. And right now he is net unfavorable with Democrats and net favorable with Republicans, even though he says he has no intention of switching party because his views are with the Democrats, but because he has criticized the Democrats over their strategy and not working with Trump, that all of a sudden he becomes persona non grata within the Democratic Party. Likewise, you have the likes of Thomas Massie, who have gone out of their way. He's gone out of his way to vote against Republican leadership when they have a one-vote margin, right, in the House, or one- or two-vote margin in the House, making life very difficult for the Republicans, and has done so even against, sort of against the entreaties of Trump, that, that is not an incumbent that's viewed very favorably, that's viewed as playing very nicely in the sandbox. In the same way, you have a Bill Cassidy, who, again, voted for impeachment, was strongly questioned nominations like the RFK for health secretary, right? That he actually decided to stick around. The notable thing about Cassidy is he actually tried and almost, frankly, made it to the runoff. I mean, I was, there was a third candidate in there that he could have easily displaced. But most of those people didn't even try to run for re-election. They just retired because they knew, they saw the writing on the wall.
10: Yeah, that's a good point. You know, you brought up John Fetterman. I don't have the exact numbers, but he votes like 90-something percent for Democrats, and he's loved by the Republicans. Liz Cheney voted 97% with the Republicans and is loved by the Democrats and hated by the Republicans. So that's that weird game we play. What about John Cornyn and Ken Paxton in Texas? What's that primary shaping up to be? What do you say there?
11: Well, that has been very close throughout. I mean, I have to give a lot of credit to John Cornyn for really hanging in there in this political climate for as long as he does. Now, this isn't somebody who has gone really crosswise of Trump, has not gone out of his way to, break with Trump, and has been a loyal soldier for the Republican Party, has been part of Republican leadership. The issue is tone, right? His tone, he's very mild-mannered, comes from the kind of George W. Bush mold of Republican in Texas when he was elected more than 20 years ago and served statewide office. I think while George W. Bush was still governor, I think that's right, at least. And look, I mean, I think there's a sense, right, the party there has moved on to this more firebrand style of politics. So even though you can't pin John Cornyn as a never-Trumper, right, there was always going to be a strong challenge to him from the right, because there's probably a sense of probably a little bit of a cockiness with Republicans in Texas that no matter who we put up, they're going to win. So why not get somebody who is a little closer to those conservative principles? Now, let's just say Paxton was favored to win in the primary overwhelmingly. I mean, he was almost every poll had Paxton up, and then Cornyn ends up edging out Paxton, right, in that primary. because of this huge financial advantage. The problem with that strategy, though, is it works until it doesn't, right? This idea of no matter who Republicans put up, they're going to win statewide. That works until it doesn't. But it also doesn't come with somebody. I mean, Ken Paxton is not somebody, besides his personal baggage and scandals, just has not run a very organized and disciplined campaign compared to the $100 million plus that Cornyn's team has put, has been able to raise and spend in that race. And so they've made the race really close. I still think Cornyn probably edges it out, but man, is this thing close.
10: $100 million for a primary, and then you got Thomas Massie. They're dropping $30 million on that Republican primary. These numbers give you a nosebleed.
11: And it's only going to get worse. It's only going to get worse, particularly, right, particularly as the number of competitive seats, right, goes down. And the fact that, like, look, we've just gone through the cycle of states are trying to basically ensure and ensure that, their party wins the most congressional seats in their state. But the way they do that is they eliminate any sort of competitive seat, right? So there's no chance. So what that means is more dollars going after fewer races and more of the money being spent in these primaries where it kind of, that's what's really going to make a difference in terms of the kind of representation, right, we're going to get. Is it going to be, a serious legislator like Cornyn or a carnival barker like Paxton?
10: Yeah. Patrick Ruffini, I got 15 seconds. I won't hold it to you. Does the House stay in Republican hands or does it go to the Democrats?
11: Well, I think, Democrats are very favored in the House even after redistricting, but the Republicans have a fighting chance, especially after this Virginia ruling.
10: He is the founding partner of Echelon Insights. He is considered one of the best. He wrote the book on the Republican Party polling, Party of the People, Inside the Multiracial Populist Coalition, Remaking the GOP. Patrick Ruffini, thank you for your time tonight. Have a good night. Talk to you down the road.
11: Thank you so much.
10: You got it. America at Night, back in a moment.
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10: Hey, King Kong versus Godzilla, right? That Elon Musk trial against Sam Altman. The jury took 2 hours to deliberate today for a jury in Oakland, California, to reject Elon Musk's $150 billion lawsuit against OpenAI chief executive Sam Altman. So Elon Musk loses the bid when he co-founded it with Altman. We'll talk more about that tomorrow night, but that was a blockbuster of a trade. Didn't get a lot of attention. We'll talk about that coming up tomorrow. But stay right there, because coming up, we're going to talk to a man, believe it or not, who read every single Marvel comic and wrote a book to tell about it and lived to tell about it. And it is amazing the insights he got. The book is called All of the Marvels, A Journey to the End of the Biggest Story Ever Told. This guy read every single Marvel comic ever printed. So we'll get into that with him coming up next hour. Phone calls. I'm sure you have questions. You can certainly text your questions to 1-844-2-McGraw or 1-844-262-4729. Our executive director is Alex Hinton. Our engineer tonight is Richard Good. I'm McGraw Milhaven. This is America at Night on Westwood One.
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32: Two gunmen opened fire at a California mosque. I'm Tom Rigotti, Fox News. Terror at a San Diego mosque today. Two gunmen blamed for killing three men. San Diego Police Chief Scott Wall says they got a call from a concerned mother who told cops that her child skipped school today and displayed concerning behavior that led officers toward the incident.
33: She began to share information that several of her weapons were missing. Her vehicle was missing. In addition to her son.
32: Both suspected shooters were later found dead of self-inflicted gunshot wounds. Police are investigating the attack as a hate crime. A dangerously fast-moving wildfire is forcing evacuations in Southern California. Here's Fox's Christina Coleman.
34: The Sandy Fire broke out this morning in the Simi Valley area near the Reagan Library and scorched more than 800 acres so far. It's currently at 0% containment. This area is about an hour away from the Palisades, where a deadly fire destroyed thousands of homes and claimed the lives of 12 people last year. Now, in this fire, the Sandy Fire, more than 8,000 structures are in the evacuation area, and at least 500 firefighters are working to get this blaze under control.
32: President Trump writing on Truth Social this afternoon that he has called off a planned attack of Iran tomorrow. The president has been unable to reach a deal to end the war with Iran, but he seemed more optimistic today.
35: I was asked by Saudi Arabia, Qatar, UAE, and some others if we could put it off for 2 or 3 days, a short period of time, because they think that they are getting very close to making a deal. And if we can do that where there's no nuclear weapon going into the hands of Iran, I think, and if they're satisfied, we will be probably satisfied also.
32: The president speaking at an event to introduce the TrumpRx.gov website aimed at lowering drug prices for America. 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
36: WMAL News Time is 10:02. I'm Jason Nathanson. Not a lot of movement either way when it comes to area gas prices.
10: The recent rise in prices stalled out this past week, with the national average dropping a penny to only $4.47 a gallon, according to Gas Buddy. Much of that amid hope that the U.S. would get some help from China to break the logjam in the Strait of Hormuz. That didn't happen, so we'll have to see where oil prices head next. Analysts say prices remain highly volatile, and with Memorial Day approaching, demand may also push prices higher. Around here, the average stands at $4.62 a gallon in D.C., $4.45 in Maryland, $4.32 in Virginia. 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
36: In the Sunday morning car crash that killed two adults in the front seat and seriously hurt two children in the back, sobriety may have been a factor, but speed and seatbelts were a definite factor. Fairfax County Police Chief Kevin Davis says the driver,
37: she's unrestrained, and the two children, I'll say one child and one toddler, in the back seat were unrestrained at 116 miles per hour.
36: The two-year-old had no seatbelt on, and the eight-year-old wasn't buckled in properly. Davis says he fears one of the children may not survive the accident. A final budget vote from the Montgomery County Council is expected later this week that leaves the public school system $36 million short on its fiscal year 2027 wish list.
38: The changes we will need to make to close our $36 million gap will be significant.
1: Superintendent Thomas Taylor warning cuts in jobs and salary increases will be coming.
3: Those are our two main choices for looking at reductions.
1: Councilmember Will Jawanda wants to shuttle the $36 million from the MCPS capital improvements budget used to keep school buildings up to date. School union officials proclaim the cuts could have been much worse. MCPS gets about half of the county's $7.9 billion budget. Barbara Britt, WMAL and WMAL.com.
36: 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Now traffic and weather from the Hadid Carpet Cleaning Traffic Center.
5: Slowest spot in the D.C. area right now is currently in Montgomery County. Road work on the inner loop from River Road to 355 reduces the entire roadway down to just a single lane. That's going to put traffic bumper to bumper on approach to and getting through the spur. Otherwise, the rest of either lane of the Beltway, 270, 395, and I-95 all run free and clear. Now, from GarageDoorRepair.com, here's the WMAL Weather Channel forecast.
6: Clear tonight, low of 72, 60s outside the Beltway. Tomorrow, sunny, hot again, high of 95.
7: How did I lose weight? And I did. Lean, right here. I did. I love this stuff. 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
7: I'm John Batchelor. Malcolm Holdline is here. We're going to the war theaters. First, Iran. The standoff in the Straits of Hormuz continue, but Iran is a very leaky vessel. Malcolm, I understand the Iranians are working all hours of the day, and they have allies in neighboring countries to move material in and out. Some of that material is war material. What can you tell me?
8: That is absolutely right. And Iran has introduced Hormuz Safe, which is a digital maritime insurance platform for vessels transiting the Straits of Hormuz. This platform, which their Ministry of Economy did, and it issues marine insurance policies and financial liability certificates for cargo moving in and out. And there are designated routes and fees for specialized services. And this is a formal mechanism for them to generate revenue and faster bypassing sanctions-resistant transactions, exactly what they're planning for afterwards. As you said, they have been getting more equipment and trying to import. Their exports for 28 days has been zero of oil. And this is beginning to, you know, to really hit because of the economic implications, that are, evident, but also we see that the Saudis have introduced this a land route to get fertilizers and other things out. They supposedly have 3,500 trucks transversing from the Gulf to the Red Sea to be able to bypass the closing of the straits. What we are there are just so many aspects of this, you know, and especially because the Iranians, it appears, according to CENTCOM and others, that have survived with much more capacity. That 85% of the ballistic missile facilities were hit, and their drone and naval industrial bases were hit with in 1,500 strikes. But the feeling is that perhaps 70% of the missiles retained. CENTCOM's head said it's inaccurate, but others are still asserting it. There were 10,000 sorties, 13,000 strikes, and yet they're still able now to open up their underground facilities that they have developed special earth-removing equipment to clear the rubble from in front of these facilities, and both drone and missile and other capacities still remain intact, which is very scary when you think about the fact that none of their nuclear equipment has been removed, the production of nuclear equipment damaged but not eliminated, so that they retain enough to be able to strike back if the United States and Israel and as we've learned, UAE, Saudi Arabia have also been engaged in various assaults against Iran and against the Iranian militia in Iraq in the case of Saudi Arabia.
7: We need to go to Lebanon, Malcolm. The ceasefire continues, the violence threatened by Hezbollah and the Israeli strikes against Hezbollah planning more violence. What is the status of the ceasefire? Is there a negotiation that's credible?
8: There are negotiations that are credible in Washington. They've had two sessions at the end of last week, and I understand that another session has been planned, that there was progress made, because the problem never was between the governments of Lebanon and the governments of Israel generally. It is with Hamas, with Hezbollah, and what they have done in Lebanon. So there's possibilities. The real question is, how can they disarm Hezbollah? Hezbollah has refused to be disarmed. So the question now is there a facility or is there some way that working together, Lebanon and Israel, together with the United States and with others, would be able to achieve that objective? It's not clear that it's possible. The Hezbollah continues to operate and periodically threaten Israel. Israel has removed some of their key leaders even in the last few days, as they discover immense stockpiles of weapons and underground facilities, kilometers, 50 kilometers of tunnels underground, some with living facilities and really extensive build-outs. So what Israel has done up to the Litani, crossing over and eliminating several of the key operatives, including the head of the Hezbollah's military, doesn't seem yet to put enough of a crimp that they get Hezbollah to the table.
7: And Hamas, a man named Al-Haddad eliminated. He was one of the, I think, if not the last leader of October 7th. There are many other implicated that paid for it. Hamas is not disarming, Malcolm. What does the Board of Peace mean about Hamas not disarming after all these months?
8: That's an excellent question, and probably the critical one in terms of what we see. You know, Hamas had an election. There was no real outcome to point to. But the killing of Izzaldin was, I think, very important, Al-Haddad. It is a message that this guy, who was the last of the original planners of the October 7th, we in fact boasted about his role in those assaults. His elimination, I think, was another important message that you can run, but you can't hide, and that they will continue to go after those who played a central role. Hamas continues to build up its weapons and training people, hiring people, recruiting youngsters. to their Hamas flag and to be there for the day after. So far, the Board of Peace, and I met several of the members last week, is not yet at the stage of implementation of the goals that they set.
7: Do they have an enforcement mechanism? 30 seconds.
8: Not much.
7: Then they can't disarm anyone. They can just talk, correct?
8: They can talk, and hopefully they're counting on a collective effort to disarm and to cut off the weapons coming in. And, you know, Turkey was supposed to play a role. Qatar was supposed to play a role.
7: Right.
8: But we know that they play both sides.
7: Malcolm Hohenlein, Conference of Presidents, Major American Jewish Organizations. I'm John Batchelor.
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7: I'm John Batchelor. Gordon Chang, at Gordon G. Chang, my colleague and co-host, and we're joined by our good colleague Charles Burton of Synopsis from Ottawa. The Financial Times, the European paper that doesn't have an electoral vote, their chief foreign correspondent, Gideon Rockman, says, Trump and Xi will not determine Taiwan's fate, meaning the people of Taiwan will determine their fate, and that's the way it should be. There's no big winner here in the so-called summit. At the same time, another significant columnist for the FT says that right now, China, for all of its braggadocio about how well it's doing, is not anywhere close to the success of previous world powers as they rose. In fact, with 17% of the global GDP, it only has 2% of the bank reserves. In other words, this is a very late to the meeting superpower. Charles, I come to you because the summit now is going to be lost in the morass of other concerns like the Iran war, the Ukraine war, the war in Lebanon that's said to be a ceasefire. However, your measure of the so-called summit, are you disappointed in the results or was this along the lines you expected? Good day to you, Charles.
15: Oh, well, good day. I didn't expect Mr. Xi to quote Thucydides. You know, most Chinese emperors quote ancient Chinese sages to show that they are cultured in the tradition and history and therefore suitable to be the son of heaven. And that clearly is what Mr. Xi hopes for. But in this case, he talked about this Graham Allison's Thucydidean trap, suggesting that the United States is Sparta and China is Athens. And, you know, that Thucydides said that inevitably this would lead to war with a rising power challenging an established authority. I'm surprised that Mr. Trump still hasn't issued a statement refuting this as based on false assumptions, that in fact China is not a rising power challenging the United States, that China is a failing power and doesn't have this sort of role. But the subtext is that the United States should simply accept its position as a power in decline and therefore not attempt to inhibit China's what they regard as right to annex Taiwan or any of the other international activity that China is involved in, because it's fruitless and will only lead to a war similar to the 27-year disastrous, horrendous war, the Peloponnesian War. And you know, this line works well inside China, and it works well with the countries that are uncertain of U.S. support for them economically and in terms of security, but it's not actually true and is really an insult to the United States that the United States would allow a depiction of the United States as a failing empire to go unchallenged. And in addition, it may be a matter of style, but from the Canadian point of view, Mr. Trump continuously saying how much he respects the Chinese leader and how he's a great leader, which has played very well in the Chinese news, and referring to him as a friend, I think is unfortunate, because it gives the impression he might actually mean it.
7: Gordon, your thoughts about the summit. Were you disappointed?
16: I was surprised by the reference that Charles mentioned to Graham Allison's Thucydides trap. Also, there was Xi Jinping, also on Thursday night, talked about new era. That is Xi Jinping speak for the time, not when the United States is challenging China, but the point after that, where China is dominant and the United States is nowhere to be seen. So this new era thing is even more insulting. And, you know, Xi Jinping got really petty on the second day of the summit at Zhongnanhai. Those two chairs, Xi Jinping's chair was noticeably higher than Trump's, putting Trump in an awkward position as he was sitting. And that struck me as being the sign of a weak power to do something like that. And, you know, not everyone will agree, but Trump's restraint on replying to the Thucydides trap and new era comments, I thought showed strength. Now, I also think that Xi Jinping's a little bit silly because, you know, at the price of forgetting all of those humiliating comments out, Trump's going to hit him back. And we don't know exactly when that will occur, but Trump's going to get him. And the Americans are enraged by this. So I don't think Xi Jinping did himself any favors by doing that.
7: Charles, does the peace continue, trade peace continue? I couldn't get a headline that told me what they decided about trade.
15: Well, the White House readout didn't talk about tariffs. The Chinese readout suggests that tariffs had been discussed. In terms of the, you know, the $17 billion a year agricultural commodity sales that Mr. Trump refers to, and for that matter, the 200 sales of Boeing aircraft, I'm really taking this with a grain of salt because of precedent. I mean, in 2017, Mr. Trump talked about $250 billion worth of Chinese agreement in sales. And in 2020, they talked about $200 billion. Most of that did not happen. And so the record of China maintaining these agreements is weak. And in the Chinese readouts, they didn't make reference to these trade concessions and suggested that these matters were subject to further discussion. So I'm not sure. I'll believe it when I see it, if in fact that amount of agricultural commodities is in fact sold. It would bring, if you add the soybeans to the $17 billion, it brings up the total amount of import of agricultural commodities to about $27 billion, which is not much more than the $24 billion that China took in 2024. So it's not as huge as one might think. And of course, from the foreign point of view, if China's importing more soybeans from the United States, it means they'll be reducing their imports from Brazil and Canada, which further throws those countries into a desire to make more concessions to China to salvage their prosperity. So there are international implications in terms of the United States' relations with other countries vis-a-vis China's desire to co-opt elites and get countries to support China's various activities internationally and their infiltration of those countries domestically.
7: Gordon, you have a question.
16: Charles, Vladimir Putin is scheduled to arrive in Beijing on the 19th of this month. What do you make of that?
15: I think it's part of the Chinese general theater that suggests that China is, in fact, the rising power and therefore the center for international diplomacy. And of course, you do see a series of leaders going to China these days, seeking some sorts of concessions and to give their domestic constituencies the impression that they are taking some kind of response to the economic damage to them by the Trump tariffs and other measures. So I think it's really theater. I mean, Mr. Xi and Mr. Putin have met 40 times. I'm not sure exactly what is hoped to be accomplished in this particular get together, but I think it's mostly about Mr. Trump has just left and immediately the other junior partner, as Mr. Xi would prefer to see it depicted, arrives in Beijing to get a briefing.
7: About Taiwan's fate, did you see it anywhere, any significant hesitation on the part of China whatsoever about its bellicosity, anything?
15: Well, I think that certainly the, you know, Mr. Trump says that he's learned more about Taiwan than any other country, because evidently Mr. Xi spent an entire evening talking about this, according to the president's briefing. The use of the suggestion that the 14 or 13 billion sale of weaponry would be subject to consultation with the Taiwanese, and more significantly, a kind of bargaining chip with China is a change, because, you know, since the Reagan era, there was an agreement that China would not be involved in negotiations over how much weaponry is delivered to Taiwan, that it should be something between the United States and Taiwan alone. Mr. Trump says the 80s are a long time ago, and so it seems that that's changing, and that support for Taiwan could be transactional based on other benefits that Mr. Trump can take home.
7: Charles Burton of Synopsis commenting on the summit called by the media, the summit between Xi and Trump. Gordon Chang at Gordon G. Chang. I'm John Batchelor.

0: Every day, thousands of women across America go for a run, expecting to return home safely. But the brutal murder of Laken Riley by an illegal immigrant shook the nation. 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America's education institutions should not stand in the way. 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
4: A deadly mosque shooting. I'm Deborah Valentine, Fox News. Five people are dead, including two teenage suspects, after a shooting at a mosque in San Diego, California.
5: How did I lose weight? And I did. Lean, right here. I did. I love this stuff. Listen, Brickhouse Nutrition been with me for a long time. 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True story, I never minded being 235, but you know what minded? 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
4: After spending 21 years behind bars for a crime he did not commit, a Michigan man agrees to a settlement. Fox's John Saucier has more.
9: Now 74-year-old Jeff Titus was released from prison in 2023, and his murder convictions were erased. Back in 1990, a pair of hunters were shot and killed near his property in Kalamazoo County. After police initially cleared Titus, murder charges were filed against him for the killing some 12 years later. A 30-page file on the case was found at the county sheriff's office, and in it, another suspect was suggested in the original investigation. The lawsuit that was just settled accused police of violating Titus's rights by not sharing information, which cast doubt on witness testimony. The settlement is worth a reported $5.25 million. John Saucier, Fox News.
4: A California woman accused of paying people to register to vote makes a plea deal. Fox's Lisa Brady reports.
10: The Justice Department says 64-year-old Brenda Lee Armstrong agrees to plead guilty after being charged with one felony count of paying another person to register to vote. Federal prosecutors say she solicited signatures for ballot initiatives, often paying people $2 to $3, including in the Skid Row section of downtown L.A., known for its homeless population, sometimes giving people her former L.A. address to list on registration forms. The plea agreement says Armstrong also received payment for each registered voter's signature, working for about 20 years as a petition circulator. The Justice Department says false registrations undermine Americans' faith in elections. Lisa Brady, Fox News.
4: A strong quake reported in South China. A 5.2 magnitude earthquake struck South China early today, killing a total of 2 people. That quake also toppled buildings and prompted evacuations. 4 people in all were hurt. More than 7,000 residents had to be evacuated in South China due to today's strong earthquake. I'm Deborah Valentine. This is Fox News.
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4: I'm John Betts with Edmund Fitton Brown and Bill Raggio. Report on October 7th. The horror of October 7th. The violence against women in particular. But all the human beings there were treated unacceptably badly. And the men who did this and commanded it and directed it and paid for it are on the list, as I understand. One of them, Al Haddad, is no longer with us after an Israeli airstrike in Gaza recently. However, we have the decision by the New York Times in some fashion to publish a report about Israeli violence against Palestinians. And that Israeli violence against Palestinians was posted in the New York Times almost at the same time that the report of October 7th came out. Coincidence, perhaps. However, Edmund, you have written and spoken about these matters. The New York Times has published something that is clearly from the Palestinian sources only. Compromised organizations that have been long identified as propaganda. And yet, and it comes out at the same time in the New York Times that the reporting of October 7th, which is heavily documented by many, many authorities. This is a tangle for us. Can we sort it out, Edmund? Is there anything to be done?
5: Well, it's difficult, of course, John, because, you know, you have your First Amendment here in the United States, and therefore it's difficult to push back against irresponsible publications. And, you know, although the State of Israel seems to have launched a lawsuit against the New York Times over this this article by Nicholas Kristof, that's the name of the journalist, published on the 11th of May, published the day before the, as you said, very well documented report about the Palestinian sexual violence against against Israelis. And by the way, you know, a lot of the documentation of what the Palestinians have done was actually originally documented by the Palestinians themselves. Hamas were so pleased with what they were doing that they you know, condemned themselves out of their own propaganda. So there's no comparison between these two things. On the one case, in one case, you have a highly contentious, very poorly sourced report from the New York Times. And on the other, you have this gigantic and extremely troubling and comprehensively documented indictment against an entire organization in Hamas. Why did the New York Times publish the day before? They deny that they were running interference against the charges against Hamas. But I think we have to say that the timing looks extremely suspicious from that point of view. The Israelis have, undermined the case for the New York Times article comprehensively as a modern-day blood libel. There is this awful passage in it, which, if you'll forgive me, I'll mention it, but it's about using dogs to rape prisoners. This has been dismissed by veterinary experts who say that it is a biological impossibility to train a dog to do that. Also, as you said, the sourcing of this is really bad. It's basically a litany of anti-Israeli activists. There's nothing here that looks like it is sourced to anyone objective at all. And indeed, the article appears to misrepresent what former Israeli Prime Minister Ehud Olmert said, and he has reprimanded the New York Times for misrepresenting his views. So to my mind, the New York Times has completely disgraced itself here, but it has doubled down and it has said it's not going to publish any kind of apology. And it's trying to attack the motivation of people who have attacked the article.
4: Bill, we have time for another question.
6: Yeah, I'm shocked that the New York Times at the same time didn't run an expose on the Israelis making matzah using the blood of Palestinians. I mean, but what does this New York Times report say about how the pro-Palestinian cause has penetrated the U.S. media? And how does this portend for the support for Israel inside the U.S. for the future?
4: About 30 seconds, Evan.
5: Okay. I mean, well, first of all, I will say that the coverage of the New York Times and a lot of the U.S. media of the Gaza conflict was horribly one-sided. And that tells us, again, that something has shifted in the U.S. What does it mean for the future for Israel? I think as long as Israel can depend upon American decency and fair play, then I think there's a good chance that the U.S. government will continue to shelter Israel against malicious attacks from others. But if I were Israeli, I would be worried about this, because increasingly it does feel as if the future security of Israel is either in their own hands in terms of their ability to defend themselves, or in the hands of an increasingly small American minority that is determined to defend them rather than the majority who seem you know, either not to care or in some cases to be hostile.
4: Edmund Fitton Brown, Bill Raggio, I'm John Bashton.
7: $2.8 million to study fighting hamsters, $11 million on cat constipation, $2.4 million to see if monkeys gamble. 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
12: Musk, I'm Ted Lindner, Fox News. Five people are dead, including two teenage suspects, after that shooting on Monday at a mosque in San Diego, California. Fox's Kristen Goodwin in L.A. with the details.
13: San Diego Police Chief Scott Wall says a mother reported her teenage son missing Monday morning, telling officials she believed he was suicidal and he was with a companion.
14: She realized that she was missing weapons, multiple weapons. Her vehicle was missing.
13: Soon after, officials say two teenagers opened fire at the Islamic Center of San Diego, killing three men, including a security guard. The teens were found dead in a vehicle nearby with self-inflicted gunshot wounds.
14: Yeah, we're actively investigating this as a hate crime.
13: Wall says officials are serving search warrants that will continue into the days ahead. Kristen Goodwin, Fox News.
12: Police also noting a landscaper a few blocks away from the mosque was shot at but was not injured. President Trump holding off on a new wave of attacks on Iran. Fox's Jared Halpern with more.
15: A major attack on Iran was scheduled for today, President Trump says, but at the request of Arab Gulf leaders, those strikes are on hold.
16: And there seems to be a very good chance that they can work something out. If we can do that without bombing the hell out of them, I'd be very happy.
15: Over the weekend, the president warned Iran the clock is ticking and they better get moving fast or there won't be anything left of them. He now says while renewed attacks are postponed, he's directing the Pentagon to prepare for a full, large-scale assault of Iran on a moment's notice. At the White House, Jared Halpern, Fox News.
12: And the Long Island Railroad strike in New York is now officially over. North America's largest commuter rail line, the LIRR, and the MTA, Metropolitan Transportation Authority, have reached a new contract deal. Service is expected to resume at noon on Tuesday. 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

0: best friends growing up said, what the hell are you doing here? And I told him, he goes, so you got sent up to the principal's office for insubordination for telling the substitute teacher that a constitutional republic is not the same as communism. I went, yep.
1: Why did
0: he goes, sit over there. Yeah. And she was never there again.
1: Why didn't Bill Maher send him to the principal's office? Because that was for just being stupid. Because it was a stupid answer. And why didn't Bill Maher, to the serious point, correct him on that and stop him? What has ever stopped Bill Maher lately, especially on his podcast, after he's had a few? Actually, this could be early in the podcast. I don't know. And stop and go, no. We fought. You want to talk about war torn? Revolutionary war.
0: Yeah.
1: It's what started all of this and what achieved all of this. 250 years ago. So what do you not see? What do you not get?
0: Well, when you look at it, the entire thing is, I would go, you're pretty clueless, because the Constitution of the United States was set up so this wouldn't happen again.
1: Right.
0: You know, when you look at it, all the debates that we have today are really the same as anybody who's fighting tyranny. They're not any different.
1: No.
0: The whole concept of the separation of powers, the whole concept of the Electoral College, the entire concept of the Senate, all those were based on ensuring that every part of a society felt that they had some representation, that they weren't controlled. It's representation that changes everything.
1: Yeah, that's
0: it's
1: it.
0: It's knowing that you have at least, you don't have the total voice because you're not a dictator. I'm not a dictator. You're not a dictator. But the smaller states have two senators in a bicameral legislature, that means two legislators, the House and the Senate, in order to ensure that every part of the country has representation so they don't feel like that they're under the tyranny of the popular vote of the majority, which we saw in Virginia. You saw that in, if you want the perfect example, that was Virginia.
1: Yeah.
0: Virginia was the Democrats trying to get 51% of the state controlling 90% of the vote, and the other 49% getting 10%.
1: Right.
0: That was the entire, that's the entire point about why we set up the government that we set up here, in the United States. But Will, I am again completely and totally clueless. You know, the thing is, you mean Bill Maher said times, and a lot of people do. I mean, because I think everybody's running out of guess. That they just bring on stupid people. They bring on celebrities that are absolutely clueless. And how many has he brought on? Who was it that he talked about? He goes, where are you? He goes, you're in a bubble. Oh, it was Patton Oswalt.
1: Yeah, and there was somebody else, too. They were like just a few weeks apart where he said to another celebrity, you're just living, you live in that bubble.
0: Yeah, you don't even know. That's not what's going on. This is what's going on. Oh, right. I didn't know that. Oh, I didn't know that.
1: Right.
0: Oh, I didn't know. He goes, it's because all you do is sit on Blue Sky all day.
1: Well, I mean, that gibberish from Will I Am would have been shredded immediately.
0: I know.
1: How do you think we got here? My gosh. It's... Well, it's what you and I do for a living. Tear down the stupidity and the ignorance.
0: We are Red Eye Radio.
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0: We are Right Eye Radio. He is Eric Harding. I'm Gary McNamara. Let me play this audio cut here. This is Representative Gregory Meeks, Democrat from New York, pounding at a hearing about the fact that we need to subpoena all these people in the government about what's going on with Iran.
1: Okay.
0: Right. Here we go. Listen to this. And then Brian Mast, Representative Brian Mast, hits back. Here we go.
12: M of House Rule 11, Clause 2, K6 of House Rule 11. I move that this committee issue subpoenas to compel the testimonies of Secretary Marco Rubio, of Mr. Steve Witkoff, and Mr. Jared Kushner at a public House Foreign Affairs Committee hearing before the end of April 2026. So we, members of Congress, and the American people can hear from them directly on the most pressing international security matter facing Americans today. President Trump's war of choice in Iran.
13: Well, I would encourage you, if you want to know more about what's taking place with the activities in Iran or anywhere else, feel free to attend any one of our fly-in day classified briefings, which you basically don't attend at all. And we had a classified briefing just last week with INR. You showed up 45 minutes late to that. Had you been on time, you might know a little bit more. I'd also encourage you that when we have the classified briefings with Secretary Rubio.
0: That you show up. I mean, we're running on time, but it's like you don't show up for anything. You
1: just
0: don't
1: be here.
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0: And he's Eric Carley, and I'm Gary McNamara. Welcome and good morning. Download our Red Eye Radio app today, and you can listen when and where you choose. Well, the president went on Truth Social yesterday and said that, well, actually today that the United States was going to go back in.
1: And that was the plan.
0: That was the plan to go
1: attack
0: back
1: Iran again.
0: And he's been convinced by a number of the countries in the Middle East not to do it because negotiations are going on. Here's part of what he had to say when he was asked about that Truth Social post later on in the day.
19: Well, other countries have come to me and they've said we were getting ready to do a very major attack tomorrow. I've put it off for a little while, hopefully maybe forever, but possibly for a little while, because we've had very big discussions with Iran, and we'll see what they amount to. I was asked by Saudi Arabia, Qatar, UAE, and some others if we could put it off for 2 or 3 days, a short period of time, because they think that they are getting very close to making a deal, and if we can do that where there's no nuclear weapon going into the hands of Iran, I think, and if they're satisfied, we will be probably satisfied also. We've informed Israel. We've informed other people in the Middle East that have been involved with us. And, you know, it's a very positive development, but we'll see whether or not it amounts to anything. We've had periods of time where we thought pretty much getting close to making a deal and didn't work out. But this is a little bit different. Now, we're ready going tomorrow very big. And not something I wanted to do, but we have no choice because we cannot let Iran have a nuclear weapon. Yeah.
0: You know, one thing is it was funny because I saw in the New York Post somebody asked him a question. They said, you said that Iran can never have a nuclear weapon, but you've said 20 years.
1: Yeah, right. Yeah.
0: Now. And he just said, well, I really can't get into it because there's too many things going on in the negotiations.
1: Well, it's interesting because I was thinking the same thing on the 20 year thing. I was thinking, well, does he mean it? And if he does, somebody needs to explain it. If he means the following, that, well, I'll no longer be president in 20 years. And so at the very least, it would take them 20 years, to rebuild it. If they were going to acquire, let's say we got enriched uranium from them, got it all, for them to acquire it and build their program again. I know it's impossible to know what he means.
0: Or you have a deal because if you say 20 years, You know, because I also saw the other thing, the quote he had yesterday, where he said, well, he said that it's been so destroyed that they really, you know, it would take them it'd take them years again to start a nuclear program. They go, well, then why do you still want to go in and do it? He said, because more public relations, that he can't sell that. Saw that yesterday and I went, whoa.
1: That he can't sell an attack, you mean?
0: No, he can't. Or the deal. He can't sell a deal where, you know, a deal where we go in there and guard it or do whatever we have to do.
1: He said
0: that isn't necessary.
1: Right.
0: That isn't really because it's been so much destroyed that if it just left there, it would take another decades to rebuild that site. They can't actually get to it. I don't know. Again, that's the I only saw that in one quote yesterday. But let's hear what this is on the Fox News panel yesterday with Brit Hume and Brett Baer. Here's what Brit Hume had to say.
20: Well, that Truth Social was really interesting. He named specifically the leaders of Qatar and the UAE and Saudi Arabia, almost to say these are the leaders that you are attacking, and they are the ones that have told me to postpone to try to get a deal, and I'm going to do that. So maybe providing them a little cover from Iran as they've been the focus of attacks.
21: Yeah, maybe so, Brett, but at a glance, this looks like the triumph of hope over experience. And we've been around and around with Iran on this. They keep saying they're, you know, the president keeps pausing, waiting for offers, and they haven't come close to making an offer that he could accept. Maybe this time will be different. We can all hope for that. In the meantime, it's pretty clear that he's ready to let them have it again, if nothing of any, you know, substance or meaning or acceptability comes through. I'm not prepared to bet that something good will come.
0: You know, one of the things we said is when the president speaks, I don't know what to believe and what not to believe, because you're always throwing out during a war messages that are meant for the enemy and not necessarily your domestic audience. But the one thing is the president, you know, he said it again in the comment that we played a couple of minutes ago. He said, you know, we've been very close at points. No, they haven't.
1: Very close to a deal.
0: Yeah.
1: Yeah. No, it seems they've like never, they've been.
0: And that's what Brit Hume said. They've never been close to a deal.
1: Well, and
0: now do you say that to encourage them or say, look, you know, we're willing, because this is the one thing I saw the other day too, that you've got a lot of these people there in the Iranian Revolutionary Guard that are looking to get out to Russia. They want to, if they decide, because just like anybody, they're looking at, okay, what's the second option? What's the third option? What's the fourth option?
1: Right.
0: So they're looking to go to Russia.
1: Right.
0: You know, they want to be able to, these leaders want to get out. Because as we have said, one of the problems here negotiating is the fact that, you know, if you're saying you have no nuclear weapons, I guess that's the red line. Before it was, you know, we hope that the people revolt or whatever. That doesn't at this moment look like it's going to happen. It right, might. Right. It doesn't look like at this particular moment. So besides saying we guard and we get, you know, the nuclear stuff, whatever, plutonium, uranium, whatever, enriched uranium, whatever. What else does he want? What else is the deal? Besides that, what else is there?
1: Well, I think if you get the uranium, I think that seals the deal for, again, a couple of decades, probably, in terms of rebuilding the program. But you're asking, like, is there a commitment beyond that?
0: Well, no.
1: That he wants from Iran?
0: My point is when he says we've been close to a deal, well, that's the only thing they've been negotiating, really.
1: No, that's really it.
0: Yeah, they're not negotiating that the Iranian Revolutionary Guard is going to step down.
1: Right. So here's my question. Brett Baer started that question to Brit Hume with a point in the Truth Social Post. He starts out by naming their actual names are in the Post. Of each of those countries. He starts with the leader of Qatar and then Saudi and the president of the UAE. And you're looking at something where he's not doing the generalized leader. I just spoke with leaders in the region of other Middle Eastern nations, and we're working on something, right? When there's this overgeneralization, sometimes it's, okay, all right, yeah, maybe that's going on, and he's not going to be specific for whatever reason. But he was specific in this case on their names. He was calling them out. So he's laying that out there. And then, you know, at the end, if we don't get a deal, we're going in hard. Well, my question would be, could this deal be those other nations? Because he mentions them, and he calls them friends and allies. And let's see, hold on. I've been asked by the Emir of Qatar, the Crown Prince of Saudi, and the President of the United Arab Emirates to hold off on our planned military attack on Iran, which was scheduled for tomorrow, and that serious negotiation now taking place that, in their opinion, as great leaders and allies, a deal will be made. I'm assuming, at first I was assuming he means great leaders and allies of the U.S. But is he saying they're at one time, because right now the UAE is really not an ally of Iran. I mean, they're...
0: Oh, no, I'm talking about our allies.
1: Yeah, that's what I thought.
0: Yeah.
1: But when I was thinking about that, I thought, okay, but because I assume it's us. But if, do they believe these nations could facilitate handing over the uranium to them, not to U.S. or Israel?
0: I guess. I mean, it would have to be under Trump. From what Trump has said, he's not, unless the U.S. is the one that inspects and does it, it's not going to happen.
1: I mean, we would still have oversight, of the, you know, to make sure, because I believe we know down to the, you know, last container how much they have.
0: I don't know. I don't know if the countries in the Middle East would want to be put in that position. I would think that in order to play nice in the Middle East, they would want the United States to be, they'd agree to do it with the United States. You know, okay, this is what we've helped broker this agreement or whatever. Because who's doing the agreement now? Who's, if these five, six allies, in the Middle East, five countries in the Middle East, if they're all saying that, hold on, well, who's negotiating now with them? Who's doing the negotiation? Are we doing the negotiation, or are they doing the negotiation?
1: Well, and he says, you know, a deal will be made which will be acceptable. This is in his Truth Social post, which will be acceptable to the U.S. as well as countries, all countries in the Middle East and beyond.
0: Yeah. I would think that, you know, I don't think they'd want to mess with it. They let the U.S. get the blame, you know, for everything.
1: The deal will include, importantly, in all caps here, no nuclear weapons for Iran. Well, that can only mean that they have no more enriched uranium.
0: Well, my point is, does it?
1: No, it has to. I mean, that's the only way
0: But the enriched uranium itself is not, I'm parsing words, is not a nuclear weapon.
1: you're on the technicality side, yeah. Now, technically, no, we don't have one.
0: Well, because when I saw the president say yesterday that, you know, he said, well, look, it's already been destroyed. They can't, you know, they can't do anything with these things to begin with. But, you know, we've got basically, I got to find the exact words that he used. It wasn't imagery, but, you know, I can't sell this deal.
1: Mm-hmm.
0: You know, I can't sell a deal unless we get it back, even though we've left it inoperable. I'm not sure where he was going with that. I didn't know.
1: Yeah, reading this Truth Social I read it several times, piece by piece, basically broke it down as we're doing right now, yesterday when he posted it. because it's hard to know. Well, first of all, we're not going to know everything.
0: No.
1: But the fact that he named these leaders, I think basically that is in part an attempt to kind of put this on them to make a deal that would be acceptable to us. Hey, we're going to see if they can do it. And which is understandable because, again, as we pointed out, they haven't been close to a deal.
0: Yeah.
1: Anywhere close.
0: Because what's the deal? The deal is no nuclear weapons. That's it. I mean, there really is.
1: How do you define that?
0: Yeah, I don't know. And the thing would be no nuclear weapons. There's a lot more points of what Iran wants.
1: Right. Yeah.
0: You know, yeah. Well, what do we get? What do we get? The negotiations, what do we get?
1: Well, because
0: if we can't have any enriched uranium, our plutonium is gone, and there's no way, and you can monitor us for the next 20 years, what do we get in return? You get full funding. The Iranian Revolutionary Guard is still there. You get full funding. You can use all your oil money, which they will then use for their proxies to continue to attack American interests.
1: That's the exact point I was going to make. So, okay, let's say we could really guarantee no nukes. But if they're back in the oil game, they have funding for their proxies.
0: Yep. We are Red Eye Radio.
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20: Shooting. I'm Deborah Valentine, Fox News. 5 people are dead, including 2 teenage suspects, after a shooting at a mosque in San Diego, California. Fox's Kristen Goodwin in Los Angeles has details.
21: San Diego Police Chief Scott Wall says a mother reported her teenage son missing Monday morning, telling officials she believed he was suicidal and he was with a companion.
32: She realized that she was missing weapons, multiple weapons. Her vehicle was missing.
21: Soon after, officials say 2 teenagers opened fire at the Islamic Center of San Diego, killing 3 men, including a security guard. The teens were found dead in a vehicle nearby with self-inflicted gunshot wounds.
32: Yeah, we are actively investigating this as a hate crime.
21: Wall says officials are serving search warrants that will continue into the days ahead. Kristen Goodwin, Fox News.
20: Shots were fired at a landscaper a few blocks away from the mosque. However, that person was not injured. President Trump is holding off on a new wave of attacks on Iran.
33: A major attack on Iran was scheduled for today, President Trump says, but at the request of Arab Gulf leaders, those strikes are on hold.
34: And there seems to be a very good chance that they can work something out. If we can do that without bombing the hell out of them, I'd be very happy.
33: Over the weekend, the president warned Iran the clock is ticking and they better get moving fast or there won't be anything left of them. He now says while renewed attacks are postponed, he's directing the Pentagon to prepare for a full large-scale assault of Iran on a moment's notice. At the White House, Jared Halpern, Fox News.
20: The 3-day Long Island Railroad strike in New York is now over. North America's largest commuter rail line, the LIRR, and the Metropolitan Transportation Authority have reached a new contract deal. Service is expected to resume at noontime today. New York's Governor Hochul announced that the two sides reached a fair deal without offering specifics. 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
20: An infamous former Los Angeles police detective has died.
1: He became a household name for his central role in the 1995 O.J. Simpson murder trial. Former LAPD detective Mark Furman has died after a battle with throat cancer. That's according to the chief deputy coroner in Kootenai County, Idaho. During the trial, Furman was a key figure after discovering a bloody glove at Simpson's estate. However, his credibility was tarnished after audio recording surfaced of him using racial slurs, including the N-word. He soon retired from the LAPD, but remained in the public eye as a true crime author and radio host. Furman was 74. Tom Graham, Fox News.
20: Well, the U.S. Attorney for Washington, D.C., Jeanine Pirro, is warning parents they could face liability for their children's actions. Fox's Kevin Cork reports from Washington.
4: If you're a parent in the D.C. area, you could be held legally responsible, perhaps even criminally responsible, for the actions of your children. That is the word from Jeanine Pirro, who is the attorney for the District of Columbia. She is warning parents in Washington, including those from Maryland and Virginia and the metro area, that they could, in fact, face charges under federal statutes for contributing to the delinquency of minors if they don't rein in their kids. A charge, by the way, that could earn offenders up to 6 months behind bar.
20: This after video of a brawl at a Chipotle went viral on social media. Two people are dead and thousands displaced after a powerful earthquake struck southern China early Monday. The 5.2 magnitude quake toppled buildings, triggered landslides, and disrupted train service in Guangxi province. The San Antonio Spurs take in one of the NBA Conference Finals, 122-115 over the Oklahoma City Thunder in double OT. Game one of the Eastern Conference Finals begins Tuesday night in New York with the Knicks hosting the Cavaliers. I'm Deborah Valentine. This is Fox News.
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2: Now, it's Red Eye Radio. Gary McNamara and Eric Hurley talk about everything from politics to social issues and news of the day. 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
10: All across America, we are Red Eye Radio. He is Eric Hurley and I'm Gary McNamara. Good morning. How's everybody doing?
2: How's it going?
10: Okay,
2: hope your Tuesday's going well so far.
10: All right, let's hear from Mamdani. All right?
2: Okay, fine.
10: Here's the latest. All right, here we go.
11: I cannot help but think of the words of our 40th president, Ronald Reagan. He famously said, the nine most terrifying words in the English language are, I'm from the government and I'm here to help. It's a good quote, but I disagree. I think nine more terrifying words are actually, I worked all day and can't feed my family.
10: There you go. And that's him promoting his grocery store. By the way, people keep repeating the news. It was all over the place. Mondami says he's going to open the first grocery store by next year. That's a month old.
0: Yeah, that's a month old. We talked about it.
10: Yeah, that's already out there. It's like, I'm like, at times, is it me? Am I on something?
0: Right.
10: I thought I saw this story a month ago.
0: Yeah.
10: Oh, they're just repeating it again.
0: Yeah. Yeah. Right.
10: It's like,
0: no, it's, there's a lot of that going on right now, but, and they're right now for that one store alone, they're way over budget.
10: Oh, yeah. I mean, it's interesting because a couple of audio cuts to follow that up. You know, and when you talk about a socialist communist like Mondani and why it doesn't work. In fact, let's go to Jamie Dimon, CEO of J.P. Morgan Chase. Okay.
0: All right.
10: Here we go. About American taxes, because all this is about more taxes, right?
0: Yep.
10: Here we go.
6: I don't know anyone, okay, and you guys in the room, you might be Democrats, Republicans, who thinks the spending, that sending another $1 trillion to Washington, D.C. will actually improve anything. So when you say raise taxes, if you said raise taxes and directly give it to the people.
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31: You and I have never met, but I'm willing to bet that there is something you would like to do, but you feel like you can't, that it's too hard, that you don't deserve it. A colleague of mine recently told me about this new book called Brave Shift, 30 Mindset Changes to Transform Your Life. It's written by a woman named Michelle Carrer. Carrer says the one thing most people forget when they set a goal is to attach a reason to it. Having that reason is big. Because when you don't want to do something that's necessary to reach your goal, you can go back to your reason to find the motivation you need. Try to frame your goal as something you want to achieve, as opposed to being a bad part of yourself that you want to change. That will make you more likely to succeed, as will asking for help. All of us need it, and it makes people feel good to help you achieve your goals. I'm Dr. Sanjay Gupta, helping you live a better life.
32: Hey, I'm Reba McEntire. In life, you'll hear a lot of people tell you that you can do anything you want. I'm here to tell you that's true. Since I was a little girl, I dreamed of becoming a successful singer and entertainer. It took a lot of hard work, dedication, and perseverance to find my success, but it was worth it. I never gave up on my dreams. Remember, you can never have a dream come true until you've had a dream. This message is brought to you by the U.S. Air Force.

0: have at least, you don't have the total voice because you're not a dictator. I'm not a dictator. You're not a dictator. But the smaller states have two senators in a bicameral legislature. That means two legislators, the House and the Senate, in order to ensure that every part of the country has representation so they don't feel like that they're under the tyranny of the popular vote of the majority, which we saw in Virginia. You saw that in, if you want the perfect example, that was Virginia.
1: Yeah.
0: Virginia was the Democrats trying to get 51% of the state controlling 90% of the vote and the other 49% getting 10%.
1: Right.
0: That was the entire, that's the entire point about why we set up the government that we set up here in the United States. But Will, I am, again, completely and totally clueless. You know, the thing is, you mean Bill Maher said times, and a lot of people do, I mean, because I think everybody's running out of guests, that they just bring on stupid people. They bring on celebrities that are absolutely clueless. And how many has he brought on? Who was it that he talked about? He goes, where are you? He goes, you're in a bubble. Oh, it was Patton Oswalt.
2: Yeah, and there was somebody else, too. They were, like, just a few weeks apart where he said to another celebrity, you're just living, you live in that bubble.
0: Yeah, you don't even know. That's not what's going on. This is what's going on. Oh, right. I didn't know that. Oh, I didn't know that.
2: Right.
0: Oh, I didn't know. He goes, it's because all you do is sit on Blue Sky all day.
2: Well, I mean, that gibberish from Will.i.am would have been shredded immediately.
0: I know.
2: How do you think we got here? My gosh. It's what you and I do for a living. Tear down the stupidity and the ignorance.
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0: We are when I ready you. He is Eric Harding, and I'm Gary McNamara. Let me play this audio cut here. This is Representative Gregory Meeks, Democrat from New York, pounding at a hearing. About the fact that we need to subpoena all these people in the government about what's going on with Iran.
11: Okay.
0: Okay?
11: Right.
0: Here we go. Listen to this. And then Brian Mast, Representative Brian Mast, hits back. Here we go.
12: M of House Rule 11, Clause 2, K6 of House Rule 11. I move that this committee issue subpoenas to compel the testimonies of Secretary Marco Rubio, of Mr. Steve Witkoff, and Mr. Jared Kushner as at a public House Foreign Affairs Committee hearing before the end of April 2026, so we, members of Congress, and the American people can hear from them directly on the most pressing international security matter facing Americans today, President Trump's war of choice in Iran.
13: Well, I would encourage you, if you want to know more about what's taking place with the activities in Iran or anywhere else, feel free to attend any one of our fly-in day classified briefings, which you basically don't attend at all. And we had a classified briefing just last week with INR. You showed up 45 minutes late to that. Had you been on time, you might know a little bit more. I'd also encourage you that when we have the classified briefings with Secretary Rubio.
0: That you show up. I mean, we're running out of time, but it's like, you don't show up for anything. You don't
2: be here.
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7: And he's Eric Carley, and I'm hearing McNamara. Welcome and good morning. 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Well, the president went on Truth Social yesterday and said that, actually today that the United States was going to go back in.
8: And that was the plan.
7: That was the plan to go
8: attack
7: back in.
8: Iran again.
7: And he's been convinced by a number of the countries in the Middle East not to do it because negotiations are going on. Here's part of what he had to say when he was asked about that Truth Social post later on in the day.
9: Well, other countries have come to me and they've said we were getting ready to do a very major attack tomorrow. I've put it off for a little while, hopefully maybe forever, but possibly for a little while, because we've had very big discussions with Iran, and we'll see what they amount to. I was asked by Saudi Arabia, Qatar, UAE, and some others if we could put it off for 2 or 3 days, a short period of time, because they think that they are getting very close to making a deal, and if we can do that where there's no nuclear weapon going into the hands of Iran, I think, and if they're satisfied, we will be probably satisfied also. We've informed Israel. We've informed other people in the Middle East that have been involved with us. And, it's a very positive development, but we'll see whether or not it amounts to anything. We've had periods of time where we thought pretty much getting close to making a deal and didn't work out, but this is a little bit different. Now, we're ready going tomorrow very big. And not something I wanted to do, but we have no choice because we cannot let Iran have a nuclear weapon. Yeah.
7: You know, one thing is it was funny because I saw in the New York Post somebody asked him a question. They said, you said that Iran can never have a nuclear weapon, but you've said 20 years.
8: Yeah, right. Yeah.
7: Now. And he just said, well, I really can't get into it because there's too many things going on in the negotiations.
8: Well, it's interesting because I was thinking the same thing on the 20-year thing. I was thinking, well, does he mean, and if he does, somebody needs to explain it, if he means the following, that, well, I'll no longer be president in 20 years, and so at the very least, it would take them 20 years to rebuild it if they were going to acquire let's say we got enriched uranium from them, got it all, for them to acquire it and build their program again. I know it's impossible to know what he
7: means. Or you have a deal, because if you say 20 years, mm-hmm. you know, because I also saw the other thing, the quote he had yesterday, mm-hmm. where he said, well, he said that it's been so destroyed that they really, you know, it would take them it'd take them years again to start a nuclear program. They go, well, then why do you still want to go in and do it? He said, because more public relations, that he can't sell that. Saw that yesterday and I went, whoa.
8: That he can't sell an attack, you mean?
7: No, he can't. Or the deal. He can't sell a deal.
8: Okay.
7: Where, you know, a deal where we go in there and guard it or do whatever we have to do.
8: He said
7: that isn't necessary.
8: Right.
7: It's been so much destroyed that if it just left there, it would take another decades to rebuild that site. They can't actually get to it. I don't know. I only saw that in one quote yesterday, but let's hear what this is on the Fox News panel yesterday with Brit Hume and Brett Baer. Here's what Brit Hume had to say.
10: Well, that Truth Social was really interesting. He named specifically the leaders of Qatar and the UAE and Saudi Arabia, almost to say these are the leaders that you are attacking, and they are the ones that have told me to postpone to try to get a deal, and I'm going to do that. So maybe providing them a little cover from Iran, as they've been the focus of attacks.
11: You know, maybe so, Brett, but at a glance, this looks like the triumph of hope over experience. And we've been around and around with Iran on this. They keep saying they're, you know, the president keeps pausing, waiting for offers, and they haven't come close to making an offer that he could accept. Maybe this time will be different. We can all hope for that. In the meantime, it's pretty clear that he's ready to let them have it again, if nothing of any, you know, substance or meaning or acceptability comes through. I'm not prepared to bet that something good will come.
7: You know, one of the things we said is when the president speaks, I don't know what to believe and what not to believe, because you're always throwing out during a war messages that are meant for the enemy and not necessarily your domestic audience. But the one thing is the president, you know, he said it again in the comment that we played a couple of minutes ago. He said, you know, we've been very close at points. No, they haven't.
8: Very close to a deal?
7: Yeah.
8: Yeah. No, it seems they've like never, they've been.
7: And that's what Brit Hume said. They've never been close to a deal.
8: Well, and
7: now do you say that to encourage them or say, look, you know, we're willing, because this is the one thing I saw the other day too, that you've got a lot of these people there in the Iranian Revolutionary Guard that are looking to get out to Russia. They want to, if they decide, because just like anybody, they're looking at, okay, what's the second option? What's the third option? What's the fourth option?
8: Right.
7: So they're looking to go to Russia.
8: Right.
7: You know, they want to be able to, these leaders want to get out, because as we have said, one of the problems here negotiating is the fact that, you know, if you're saying you have no nuclear weapons, I guess that's the red line. Before it was, you know, we hope that the people revolt or whatever. That doesn't at this moment look like it's going to happen. It
8: right,
7: might.
8: Right.
7: It doesn't look like at this particular moment. So besides saying we guard and we get, you know, the nuclear stuff, whatever, plutonium, uranium, whatever, enriched mm-hmm. uranium, whatever, what else does he want? What else is the deal? Besides that, what else is there?
8: Well, I think if you get the uranium, I think that seals the deal for, again, a couple of decades, probably, in terms of rebuilding
7: the
8: program.
7: But
8: you're asking, like, is there a commitment beyond that?
7: Well, no.
8: That he wants from Iran?
7: My point is when he says we've been close to a deal, well, that's the only thing they've been negotiating, really.
8: No, that's really
7: it. Yeah, they're not negotiating that the Iranian Revolutionary Guard is going to step down.
8: Right. So here's my question. Brett Baer started that question to Brit Hume with a point on, in the Truth Social Post, He starts out by naming their actual names are in the post.
7: Right.
8: Of each of those countries. He starts with the leader of Qatar and then Saudi and the president of the UAE. And you're looking at something where he's not doing the generalized leader. I just spoke with leaders in the region of other Middle Eastern nations, and we're working on something, right? When there's this overgeneralization, sometimes it's, okay, all right, yeah, maybe that's going on, and he's not going to be specific for whatever reason. But he was specific in this case on their names. He was calling them out. So he's laying that out there. And then, you know, at the end, if we don't get a deal, we're going in hard. Well, my question would be, could this deal be those other nations? Because he mentions them, and he calls them friends and allies. And let's see, hold on. I've been asked by the Emir of Qatar, the Crown Prince of Saudi, and the President of the United Arab Emirates to hold off on our planned military attack on Iran, which was scheduled for tomorrow, and that serious negotiation now taking place that, in their opinion, as great leaders and allies, a deal will be made. I'm assuming, at first I was assuming he means great leaders and allies of the U.S. But is he saying they're at one time? Because you, right now, the UAE is really not an ally of Iran. I mean, they're...
7: Oh, no, they're talking about our allies.
8: Yeah, that's what I thought.
7: Yeah.
8: But when I was thinking about that, I thought, okay, but it... But... Because I assume it's us. But if... Do they believe these nations could facilitate handing over the uranium to them, not to U.S. or Israel?
7: I guess. I mean, it would have to be under Trump. From what Trump has said, he's not, unless the U.S. is the one that inspects and does it, it's not going to happen.
8: I mean, we would still have oversight, of the, you know, to make sure, because I believe we know down to the, you know, last container how much they have.
7: I don't know. I don't know if the countries in the Middle East would want to be put in that position. I would think that in order to play nice in the Middle East, they would want the United States to be, they'd agree to do it with the United States. You know, okay, this is what we've helped broker this agreement or whatever. Because who's doing the agreement now? If these five, six allies, in the middle, these five countries in the Middle East, if they're all saying that, hold on, well, who's negotiating now with them? Who's doing the negotiation? Are we doing the negotiation or are they doing the negotiation?
8: Well, and he says, you know, a deal will be made, which will be acceptable. This is in his Truth Social post, which will be acceptable to the U.S. as well as countries, all countries in the Middle East and beyond.
7: Yeah. I would think that, you know, I don't think they'd want to mess with it. They let the U.S. get the blame, you know, for everything.
8: The deal will include, importantly, in all caps here, no nuclear weapons for Iran. Well, that can only mean that they have no more enriched uranium.
7: Well, my point is, does it?
8: No, it has to. I mean, that's the only way really get to
7: but
8: that.
7: But the
8: point.
7: Enriched uranium itself is not, I'm parsing words, is not a nuclear weapon.
8: you're on the technicality side, yeah. Now, well, technically, no, we don't have one.
7: Well, because when I saw the president say yesterday that, you know, he said, well, look, it's already been destroyed. They can't, you know, they can't do anything with these things to begin with. But, you know, we've got basically, I got to find the exact words that he used. It wasn't imagery, but, you know, I can't sell this, I can't sell this deal.
8: Mm-hmm.
7: You know, I can't sell a deal unless we get it back, even though we've left it inoperable. I'm not sure where he was going with that. I didn't know.
8: Yeah, reading this True Social I read it several times, piece by piece, basically broke it down as we're doing right now, yesterday when he posted it. Because it's hard to know. Well, first of all, we're not going to know everything.
7: No.
8: But the fact that he named these leaders, I think basically that is in part an attempt to kind of put this on them to make a deal that would be acceptable to us. Hey, we're going to see if they can do it. And which is understandable because, again, as we pointed out, they haven't been close to a deal.
7: Yeah.
8: Anywhere close.
7: Because what's the deal? The deal is no nuclear weapons. That's it. I mean, there really is.
8: How do you define that?
7: Yeah, I don't know. And the thing would be no nuclear weapons. There's a lot more points of what Iran wants.
8: Right. Yeah.
7: You know, what do we get? What do we get? The negotiations, what do we get?
8: Well, because here's the thing.
7: If we can't have any enriched uranium, our plutonium is gone, and there's no way, and you can monitor us for the next 20 years, what do we get in return? You get full funding. The Iranian Revolutionary Guard is still there. You get full funding. You can use all your oil money, which they will then use for their proxies to continue to attack American interests.
8: That's the exact point I was going to make. So, okay, let's say we could really guarantee no nukes. But if they're back in the oil game, they have funding for their proxies.
7: Yep. We are Red Eye Radio.
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7: We are Red Eye Radio. He's Eric Carly, and I'm Gary McNamara. The one thing that we did say last week was that this week you're probably going to see, you know, something happen. Now, the president said, what, 2 or 3 days here, which means by the end of the week, by Friday. How long do you keep, you know, saying things like Iran wants a deal? Iran doesn't want a deal. They may be forced to a deal. They don't want a deal.
8: Yeah, right.
7: You know, there's no indication of that.
8: Right.
7: And there's no indication that they've ever been close to a deal. Hopefully they get there, but there's no indication at this moment based on what the president said when he said they were, you know, very close to a deal and that Iran wants a deal only for it to blow up spectacularly.
8: Right. Exactly.
7: You know, like, oh, we're not even close. They don't want even, and it's like, well, then don't believe them.
8: Right.
7: I saw, was it Elliot Abrams wrote the thing? Well, now that the terrorists have taken over Iran, it's like, what do you mean now that the terrorists have taken over Iran?
8: Right.
7: They've always been there.
8: Yeah.
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14: Postponing a new attack. I'm Ted Lindner, Fox News. President Trump at the White House giving an update into his postponed military strike on Iran after leaders in the Middle East allegedly asked him to hold off.
9: I put it off for a little while, hopefully maybe forever, but possibly for a little while, because we've had very big discussions with Iran, and we'll see what they amount to.
14: The president reporting good talks with Iran, but maintains the regime must never have a nuclear weapon, an essential element for any peace deal to be successful. Six states holding primaries today, several of them being closely followed. Fox's Gary Baumgarten tells us more.
20: In Georgia, Republicans will decide who will take on incumbent Democratic Senator John Ossoff. Congressman Mike Collins leads in the polls against two competitors, but may still face a runoff if he doesn't get 50%. In Kentucky, President Trump is targeting Republican Congressman Thomas Massie, who supported release of the Epstein files. A Republican will also be nominated to replace retiring Republican Senator Mitch McConnell. And in Alabama, three Republicans are battling it out for the nomination to run for the seat held by Senator Tommy Tuberville, who is running for governor. Gary Baumgarten, Fox News.
14: A death threat reportedly issued on the life of Iowa's Republican Governor Adam Steen ahead of the governor's Monday campaign event at a local coffee shop in Oskaloosa called Smoky Row. Someone reportedly called the coffee shop saying that any and all attendees of the event, including Governor Steen, would be, quote, shot and stabbed. Governor Steen's press office calling it an attack on conservative values that make Iowa such a great place to live. No suspects identified so far. And the three-day Long Island Railroad strike has officially ended in New York after the New York Governor Kathy Hochul announced a tentative contract agreement Monday night. Phase train service set to resume starting at noon today. 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
21: WMAL News at 5:02. Good morning, everyone. I'm John Matthews. If your kids get caught up in one of those takeover waves of violence in places like the Navy Yard, should you be held criminally responsible?
22: Monday, U.S. Attorney for D.C. Jeanine Pirro vowed to start charging some parents of curfew violators and others using a D.C. code that outlaws contributing to the delinquency of a minor. Parents could face a $500 fine or even potentially 6 months in jail.
23: Where we can, we will prosecute you aggressively and we will prosecute your parents. And I am not shy about looking for jail time.
21: 7 News' Tom Rousey reporting. Teen curfew law is front and center in last night's debate for D.C. mayor on Fox 5. Councilmember Janice Lewis-George, a strong opponent.
0: We have federal troops who are in our city, mass ICE agents who are in our city, and these are the people enforcing this law on our young people.
21: Businessman Gary Goodweather calls curfew an extreme option.
1: We also need to address the underlying causes of why this is happening, and that is poverty and mental health.
21: But former councilmember Kenyon McDuffie supports the curfew.
2: And it didn't have to happen. The council had an opportunity to act, but they didn't act because Denise Lewis-George shut it down.
21: The Democratic primary, June 16th. Naval Academy students graduating this week have spent the last 4 years expecting to see President Trump as the speaker at their commissioning ceremony, because that's how the four-year cycles generally worked. Navy Secretary, Defense Secretary, VP, and President. But it was announced Monday that General Dan Kane, chairman of the Joint Chiefs of Staff, will speak in President Trump's stead. The ceremony's on Friday. If you live down in Fredericksburg, keep your eyes out for something creepy.
3: A stranger in a pink costume is accused of stalking kids in Fredericksburg, Virginia. Police say a 911 caller reported seeing the figure following kids along Lafayette Boulevard Thursday. Officers are stepping up patrols and asking you to remain vigilant.
21: 7 News Scott Thum in the costume of fuzzy head-to-toe getup with the face fully covered, possibly the Pink Panther. The Dow futures down 11 points, NASDAQ futures down 79. Sports, the Nats come from behind to force extra innings against the Mets, then give up 10 runs in the top of the 12th and fall to New York 16-7. The Orioles just got crushed in regulation by the Rays 16-6. Up next, weather, then O'Connor and Company on WMAL.
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21: We'll have the WMAL traffic coming up. But first, here is the Weather Channel forecast.
24: Going to continue to let it rip with the heat. 93 was 3 shy of a record yesterday at Reagan National. Today, even hotter, 97. Sunshine. Tonight, a few clouds, 75. Outside the Beltway in the 60s. A few showers, thunderstorms tomorrow, but still hot, 96. I'm meteorologist Ray Stajic from the Weather Channel, WMAL.
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27: 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Good morning. It's Larry O'Connor here in D.C., but spreading the word across this nation. Thanks for tuning in here to our little morning extravaganza. Coming up in 30 minutes, we've been talking about Steve Descano, this rogue prosecutor here in the greater Washington area, whose neglect of the safety and citizens of his county led to the murder of an innocent woman at the hands of an illegal immigrant who had been in custody over 40 times and yet released again, lest he be deported, because Steve Descano, the prosecutor here, cares more about ignoring the crimes, ignoring prosecuting these criminals. He cares more about ensuring that illegal immigrants can stay in this country and not cooperating with federal law enforcement than he does about actually keeping the streets of Fairfax County safe. The mother of that victim, the mother of a woman who was murdered, Stephanie Minter, her mother will be joining us in just 30 minutes. And you need to hear this, because the victims
7: never get a voice in these stories. So pay close attention coming up 30 minutes from now. Most of Washington right now watching Air Force One as it hurtles its way across the stratosphere, as it makes its way back from Beijing with the president and most of his cabinet for a high-stakes negotiation with our global adversary and yet, strangely, our economic and trading partner, the People's Republic of China. Joining us right now to unpack this summit is a friend of the program, John Solomon. His podcast, of course, John Solomon Reports, and he's also the CEO of Just the News. John, good morning. Thanks for joining us.
8: Yeah, good morning. Good to be with you.
7: So, overall impression of the Beijing summit here, it was a short one, but the president appears to think that based on trade tariffs and business deals for all of those CEOs he brought with him, it was a success from an America First perspective. What's the readout there?
8: Yeah, listen, I think the first success and perhaps the most important is that the world got to see that the number one superpower, America, the number two superpower, China, could constructively engage. I think the last several months of tension left the world a little bit on edge, and so it was a cordial, sometimes gallant, gathering. The two sides could be frank with each other and candid, but have a good constructive dialogue about tough issues, Taiwan, Iran, and things like that. And I think that that's what the world needed to see, that there isn't a complete defraying of this relationship, that there is a way for the two sides to work together. And I think China kicked that off with its statement that we should never mess this relationship up. And I think they carried that out throughout the 2 days. There are big distances between China and the United States when it comes to Iran and Taiwan particularly. There are some big differences still about China's growing aggression against the United States, whether it's interference in our elections or interference in our intellectual property. But there was some progress made. Perhaps the biggest is hundreds of billions, not billions, but hundreds of billions of dollars in trade deals that China agreed to do. Now, they have to be verified. China promises a lot. You got to trust but verify when it comes to China. But most of those CEOs, most of those attendees that came with the president walked away with something that'll bring more jobs for America, more revenue for America, and more importantly, more reliance on China, on American marketplaces in goods. And I think that that is a win, because at the end of the day, when we have moments of difficulty with China, our greatest carrot and our greatest stick is the fact that we could shut off our market to China, and China would be devastated. They do not have a middle class to buy its wares, and so they need America to have an economy. And so the more we make them dependent in these cross deals, the more we continue to hold our leverage over China. And I think at the end of the day, now the president will come back and recalibrate the Chinese relationship, the U.S.-China's relations, based on what he thinks he achieved and didn't achieve. I think there was one little headline that the president dropped that didn't get a lot of attention, but there was an interesting discussion about starting a new nuclear weapons treaty, something that hasn't been on the table for a long time, but it was considered to be a trilateral opportunity with China, Russia, and the United States. That would be a good thing for the world, and it's a great sign that the two sides can do constructive dialogue, that even something like that can reach the dialogue. So I think that's how, what the president walks away with: a lot of money, a lot of economic opportunity for America, and a more stable China-U.S. relation.
7: John Solomon, thanks. That's a very thorough overview. Was there a definitive announcement with regard to relaxing the tariffs that have been put on China goods across the board, or is it just on a case-by-case, corporate-by-corporate basis, especially when it comes to agriculture? Because we're told that the president is suffering politically and the party is suffering because of some of those tariffs.
8: Yeah, so there wasn't a full readout on how that would go. There was a promise by the president to ease up on some of the opportunities there, and I think that that's one of the things the president will come back and recalibrate and decide what tariffs, when, how, and what he may ask China in return for them. And I think one of the big trades that are probably going to be made is more pressure on Iran to come up with a deal on the Strait of Hormuz that is acceptable to the world. And if China constructively engages on that and pushes the Iranians to a good position, you could see a lot of those tariffs in both directions ease up. And that would be good for our farmers and for some of the other manufacturing capacities in America.
7: Yeah, when it comes to energy, though, it's so funny that we all acknowledge that China is getting a bulk of their oil from all of these rogue states.
8: That's right.
7: These countries that have sanctions put on them, Iran, Russia, Cuba. Well, Cuba, I don't think, has any oil. Venezuela. John, it's like we're supposed to just accept the fact that China, sitting on the UN Security Council, participates in levying these sanctions, and then they just defy those sanctions. That said, they're not getting Iran oil. They're not getting Venezuela oil. They're left with Russia. Was there an agreement to get American oil?
8: Yes, there was a tremendous amount of discussion about how that would work. But there will be more shipments, particularly of liquid natural gas, from the United States out of the West Coast and into China and into the Asian theater. And I think that that is another one of those wins that the president secured in the course of the conversation. That'll be a good thing. You're right. China has China shows the limits to our ability to create embargoes and sanctions around the world. China has been flaunting them all throughout, whether it's giving weapons or weapon parts to Iran, which violates the sanctions, or taking their very cheap oil, which kept the Iranian economy propped up. And I think that that is a limitation, that we do not want to get to the next level. And China knows that's a limitation, and that is a part of the rebalancing of the relationship. But the great stick that they fear, it isn't sanctions they fear. If the president ever had to get serious with China, they could put China's economy into a tailspin by just cutting off American markets in just a little bit. And I think that that's the one thing that America still walks around with, that China has to and does respect. They need access to our markets to have an economy. And I think the president preserved that and perhaps extended that, made China a little bit more dependent on us, which gives us more leverage in future diplomatic crises.
7: You know, this is the constant debate that I think, especially conservatives, free market enthusiasts, like most conservatives from the Reagan era. This is what vexes us the most. We want open markets. We want free markets. We want free trade. We want fair trade. And we recognize that our major corporations, from T-shirts and textiles to furniture to high-tech and smartphones, we are currently reliant on cheap labor in China to be able to deliver those products worldwide at a low cost. So we need

0: the obvious flaws we had in our health economy after the COVID era. And so Donald Trump is doing that on a daily basis. There is a reshoring opportunity going on here. You saw the big superconductor chip announcements in Arizona. You're seeing major prescription drug companies expand their operations here in America. There are these new innovative box pharmacies where you can create a mini factory that can turn out lots of prescription drugs quickly. We needed to get that security in order to have a more balanced detente. What we really have is economic detente, just like we used to have a nuclear detente with the old Soviet Union. But we had some flaws. The president is really closing it. He doesn't talk about it. He's just getting it done.
1: Yeah.
0: We will have the upper hand when that onshoring is more balanced and complete. And that's what China fears. They see this. They see what we're doing, and they're like, we got to give this guy a little respect.
1: Thanks, John. Well done. Our friend, John Solomon, Just the News, thanks for that very thorough readout. More to come here on O'Connor and Company. Keep it here. I'm Larry O'Connor. 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
2: WMAL traffic from the Hadid Carpet Cleaning Traffic Center on the Beltway Outer Loop. Still pretty slow from just after Old Georgetown Road off and on to just after River Road, where there was some overnight road work blocking up to three lanes. Elsewhere on the Beltway, we're doing okay right now. Getting there from Point South, 95 northbound looks good, 395 moving well, 66 east and westbound should find everything open. Now from GarageDoorRepair.com, the WMAL Weather Channel forecast.
3: Going to continue to let it rip with the heat. 93 was three shy of a record yesterday at Reagan National. Today, even hotter, 97. Sunshine. Tonight, a few clouds, 75. Outside the Beltway in the 60s. A few showers, thunderstorms tomorrow, but still hot, 96. I'm meteorologist Ray Stajic from the Weather Channel, WMAL.
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0: Good morning. It's 22 minutes after the hour here in your nation's capital. I'm Larry O'Connor, O'Connor and Company, and I say it all the time. There's no better place to be on federal holidays than in your nation's capital. It's the best place to honor, reflect, and when appropriate, celebrate. And Memorial Day is one of those days as well, from Arlington National Cemetery to all the war memorials and all the other iconic locations in your nation's capital to really bring meaning, the real meaning, to a day like Memorial Day. This is where you want to be. And that's why we love having conversations with the spokesperson for the National Park Service, who covers the National Mall and all the memorial parks, a friend of the program, Mike Litterist. Mike, good morning. Thanks for joining us.
1: Larry, thanks for having me. Good to be with you. And you're absolutely right. There's no more meaningful day to be on the National Mall than Memorial Day.
0: Yeah. So what's it looking like, especially, I know you are a busy man with the, you know, you're just finishing up the Cherry Blossom Festival. And then you've got the great improvements that are starting to be completed there at the Lincoln Memorial. You got the reflecting, all the stuff going on right now. But everything is going to be focused on Memorial Day in this America 250 year. What's it going to look like in Washington?
1: You know, we are planning our usual slate of remembrances and replaying ceremonies and playing of taps at, I think there are 16 sites around the National Mall and the Uptown Parks that will have commemorations going on for Memorial Day weekend. But you're absolutely right. At the same time, we are getting ready for probably one of the biggest event seasons that the city has seen in generations. And we're also sprucing up. You know, we are making D.C. safe and beautiful, making sure that so many of these monuments and memorials that pay tribute to individuals and commemorate events and the nation's military men and women, making sure they look their best, not only for Memorial Day, but for the events coming in and into the future.
0: Talk to me a little bit. You just mentioned it, but I'd love for you to just sort of give a little more detail on this. At 8 a.m., the taps across the National Mall when taps is played. Describe exactly how that goes down.
1: So this is something we started several years ago and has really sort of caught on. And at 8 o'clock in the morning on Memorial Day, on Monday, May 25th, we will have a brief replaying ceremony at the World War I Memorial with Gold Star Mothers and the Doughboy Foundation and the Trust for the National Mall. And then simultaneously played at 16 sites across the city, we will have buglers playing taps. Everything from the Vietnam Veterans Memorial and the World War II Memorial to some of the smaller sites that people don't necessarily think about as much. Places like the African American Civil War Memorial, the D.C. War Memorial. So it's a great way to start Memorial Day, sort of have just that moment to remember, you know, why the day's a holiday, remember all the tens of thousands, hundreds of thousands of men and women who have made the ultimate sacrifice so that we can enjoy, you know, the America we know today.
0: It's impossible to be a freedom-loving, patriotic American and not get emotional at moments like that. And I'm starting to get choked up thinking about it, Mike, so you hear me out. I'm going to throw a curveball at you, but I know you got the answer to it. I always get emotional when I go to the Korean War Memorial. It's the most haunting, I think, of all of them. I love the Korean War Memorial. And there's always a wreath there from a grade school in South Korea thanking those veterans. Here we are, what, 70 years later. Can you shed some light on how that occurs, how this Korean grade school across South Korea ends up sending this dedication to the American patriots who lost their lives there?
1: So the Korean people have not forgotten. And like you said, you know, 70 plus years later, the embassy is usually out there a couple of times a week with replaying ceremonies, bringing guests, bringing, you know, people from the embassy or, you know, Korean nationals who are visiting to pay their respect for what Americans sacrificed for a free South Korea. And so they bring with them wreaths, of course, every time. And the school wreath that you mentioned is part of their routine visits.
0: It's so incredible, and it's so gratifying to know that the children growing up and being raised in South Korea are taught about what America did for them to make sure that they remain free, that they're not part of the, you know, gulag that is North Korea. The fact that they acknowledge that sacrifice, I only hope American children do the same. Mike, thanks for joining us. Mike Litteris, National Park Service.
1: Larry.
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8: WMAL News at 5:30. Good morning, everyone. I'm John Matthews. President Trump said Monday the U.S. was supposed to bomb Iran today, but he's put it on pause.
9: And there seems to be a very good chance that they can work something out. If we can do that without bombing the hell out of them, I'd be very happy.
10: Over the weekend, the president warned Iran the clock is ticking and they better get moving fast or there won't be anything left of them. He now says while renewed attacks are postponed, he's directing the Pentagon to prepare for a full, large-scale assault of Iran on a moment's notice. At the White House, Jared Halpern, Fox News.
8: At least 130 people have now died in an outbreak of Ebola in Africa.
11: More than 500 cases are suspected so far. Most cases in this outbreak are in the Democratic Republic of Congo, but at least two have been confirmed in Uganda. An American doctor in the DRC has fallen sick and is being taken to Germany for treatment. The World Health Organization is calling the outbreak an international emergency. The Centers for Disease Control and Prevention says it's helping a small number of directly affected Americans leave the region. Jonathan Savage, Fox News.
8: It's primary election day in Kentucky, where an incumbent GOP congressman will learn whether he'll keep his seat.
12: Many eyes will be on the primary race in Kentucky's 4th District, where incumbent Republican Thomas Massey is fighting off a GOP challenger backed by President Trump in Ed Gallrine. Unlike other states employing ranked choice systems, Kentucky's primary is partisan and closed, meaning only party members can vote in a given primary. Eben Brown, Fox News.
8: The Dow futures are down 53 points. NASDAQ futures down 147. In sports, the Nets, 4 extra innings against the Mets, then give up 10 runs in the top of the 12th. They fall to New York 16-7. The O's just got crushed the regular way by the Rays 16-6. WNBA, the Mystics trampled by Dallas 92-69. Up next, traffic and weather, then back to O'Connor and Company on WMAL.
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8: WMAL traffic and weather. Steve Hirshhorn in the Hadid Carpet Cleaning Traffic Center.
16: Around the Beltway, the slow stretch is still going to be on the outer loop between Old Georgetown Road and the Cabin John Parkway. The overnight road work there was blocking three lanes. It's out of the way now, but there are some lingering volume delays. Elsewhere in the Beltway, though, we're still doing good. 95 Virginia, a little bit heavy now. Prince William Parkway up to 123. Maryland inbound 50. There was an accident right before the district line, right before the exit for the BW Parkway. Inbound on Suitland Parkway, very slow from Branch Avenue to Stanton Road. Now from GarageDoorRepair.com, the WMAL Weather Channel forecast.
17: More heat continuing to build. Today's record 96. Let's go for it. 97. Sunshine around. Tonight a few clouds around. 75. Outside the Beltway, probably dipping into the 60s. Change tomorrow. A few showers. Maybe a thunderstorm around in the afternoon especially. But still hot. 96. From the Weather Channel, I'm meteorologist Ray Stajic on WMAL.
8: 72 degrees now at Reagan National. 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
0: From the Relief Factor Studios in your nation's capital, Larry O'Connor here. Good morning. On O'Connor and Company, we've been spending a lot of time this morning showing you and playing for you various moments from yesterday's hearing in the Judiciary Committee in the House. Steve Descano, the Commonwealth's attorney, he's the prosecutor. He's the elected prosecutor. His campaign, 70% of the funding for his campaign was from out of state, from George Soros-backed political action committees. And he has promised in his campaign and now carried out in policy the illegal effort to basically ignore the law and not prosecute criminals based on their immigration status. And the most shining example, the tragedy, the grief of that policy played out with the murder of one Stephanie Minter. She, an innocent mother who was stabbed to death by a man who had been in this country illegally for years, had been in custody for violent crimes multiple times, over 40 times, and was released again against the police department's wishes and warnings. And God forbid he be handed over to federal immigration officers who could then deport him and send him back where he belongs, or prosecute him at the federal level for that matter. No, instead, he was allowed to roam free. Well, the grieving mother, the angel mother of Stephanie, was at the hearing yesterday, and Mr. Descano, well, he attempted to apologize to her. Here, take a listen.
13: Ms. Minter, I am deeply sorry for your loss, and I say that not only as a prosecutor, but as a parent of a daughter. I am sorry for what you are having to endure, and I promise that my office is doing everything we can to prosecute the man responsible.
0: Cheryl Minter, Stephanie Minter's mother, joins us now. She's been on the program before, and Mrs. Minter, thank you again. I know that you're going through a lot of grief, but you've also taken up this cause so that other mothers, other wives, other husbands, other American citizens don't have to go through what you've been going through. So as you were there, and Mr. Descano apologized to you, I'd love for you to sort of relay to us what was going on through your mind. What were you feeling at that moment?
18: That he had to wait until that point to do it. And I mean, I had always had the opportunity to speak with Mr. Descano. And, but in the very beginning, he didn't do anything. And it wasn't until his other team members of his office got in touch with me and they were like, you know, we're all very sorry and that. And then, you know, he always opened and said, we will, you know, he wants to talk to you if you want to.
0: Uh-huh.
18: And I'm like, right now it's just a little late.
0: I'm curious because when they say they're sorry, when Mr. Descano says he's sorry, is this one of those I'm sorry for your loss kind of sorry? So that he is showing empathy for the grief that you're experiencing? Or do you think he's accepting responsibility? Like, I'm sorry that because of my inaction and my political policies to not prosecute this criminal, that he was able to do this to your daughter.
18: I believe and I felt that it was just an apology to me.
0: Just sort of a, I'm sorry for your loss kind of thing.
18: I'm sorry for your loss.
0: Yeah.
18: And that's how I took it. And that's how it felt.
0: Well, and I think it's fair for you to say that because as the questioning continued yesterday after his 15 seconds focusing on you and apologizing to you, after that, with all the questioning and all of his responses to the congressmen who were challenging his policies, he seemed pretty defiant. He seemed like he was in the right, that he hadn't done anything wrong.
18: Correct. Very much so correct.
0: Given that, I don't mean to interrupt you, but how do you think this is going to play out at this point? From your perspective, as you see this person who is a paid elected official whose job it is to prosecute these criminals, he seems perfectly intent to continue to let this policy continue.
18: Well, I think he said enough yesterday for people to go, oh, what in the world is going on with our, you know, prosecutor here?
0: Yeah.
18: He said things that made people's mouths drop. The visiting people watching.
0: Yeah.
18: That I got, I'm not so sure it's on film, but I did get several people telling me. Because I couldn't see behind me.
0: Yeah. Well, and he brought a bunch of supporters. He brought a bunch of people there who essentially supported him. But there were reports that they were shocked at some of the things he said, even his supporters.
18: Yes. Yes. I mean, what I heard was that my campaign and the things I said in my campaign aren't true, and I'm doing it my way.
0: Yeah. I lied to people who were supporting me on my campaign.
18: Correct.
0: That's
18: what caused mouths to drop.
0: Yeah. So you've sort of been thrust into the spotlight here. You never expected this, and certainly I know that you would rather have Stephanie's life back and be able to have your daughter back.
18: Yes.
0: The tragedy that you've had to endure here has turned you into what I like to refer to as an accidental activist. You didn't plan on this for your life, but now this has become part of your life. What do you want to happen here? What are you hoping to achieve?
18: Oh, I want change. I don't want it just here either. I want it nationwide.
0: What does that change look like?
18: It looks like criminals, violent criminals, always get prosecuted to fullest extent. I don't care if they're legal or not illegal. It doesn't matter. These criminals, no matter where they are, who they are, where they came from, need to be prosecuted to the fullest extent. No ifs, ands, or buts.
0: Congresswoman Jayapal of Washington, she was there sort of defending Mr. Descano's policies, and she tried to make a point that immigrants, legal or otherwise, are scared to report crimes when they're the victims. Let's play that moment here, if we could, and then I'd love for you to react to it since you saw it in real time. Here we go.
19: If you're willing, would you please stand up if you're from Fairfax County? Wow, a lot of you. And please remain standing if you support immigrants and support policies that make sure that everyone feels safe in calling 911.
0: So now the suggestion there is, number one, you don't support immigrants, which I don't think is true. But number two, that if you're in the country and you're not a citizen, legal or not, if you're the victim of a crime, you won't feel safe calling 911. And so you have to suffer and be a victim of crime. How do you respond to Congresswoman Jayapal?
18: Well, I think they're reading a whole lot of things into it. They're basing everything from the way I understand it and the way I hear it. I hear they're saying ICE is just going out and being destructive, and nobody knows who they're going to shoot at or pick up and take off, and it doesn't matter.
0: Yeah.
18: And that's not their goal, first of all. Second of all, people should be. And if they didn't have what they call their trust policies, which apparently aren't working, you know, because you say you've put them in place, but people are still scared to call. So your trust policies are doing nothing.
0: Yeah.
18: Absolutely nothing.
0: Yeah.
18: So, except hurting people.
0: Yeah.
18: I mean, hurting, you know, the victims. The victims are getting hurt because of it.
0: We're speaking with Cheryl Minter. Her daughter was murdered in Fairfax County by a man who was released time after time after time. It appears because he was in the country illegally, and the policies of Mr. Descano's office, the prosecutor, was that they didn't want to make him eligible for deportation. By the way, Congresswoman Jayapal also, we don't have the video or audio here, but she expressed sympathy to you too. But is it right that she actually mispronounced your name when she was trying to express grief for you?
18: I think she did. I mean, I was listening, but you know, I'm old, so my hearing is a little off. So I wasn't actually sure if she did or not, but I thought she did. And actually, you're the first one that's made a comment about it. I just put it off.
0: Oh, yeah. No, actually, and by the way, Bill Malusian of Fox News also pointed that out. She called you Ms. Mintner, I believe, instead of Minter. Added an extra letter in there. It's all right. Those are, I guess, the details. I do like that people are expressing sympathy for you, that they're at least acknowledging the grief that you've experienced here. I just wish that they would actually follow through with some actions and some policies. These members of Congress, Steve Descano, the prosecutor, their job is not to get elected and hold office so that they can express sympathy for you. They're supposed to actually enact policies and laws that keep you from having to experience the grief that you're feeling right now.
18: Yes. Yes. Yeah. And I do hear yesterday that they're working on some policies to change some things. Whereas when things like this happen, there's the prosecutors could actually be accountable.
0: Yeah. If you could, Cheryl Minter, I apologize for putting you on the spot here, but I know that there are a lot of other women like you, other angel moms like you,
18: yes,
0: angel dads for that matter, a lot of you who have gone through this grief because that a loved one is a victim of this crime at the hands of illegal immigrants, and you feel like the system isn't there for you. Can you talk a little bit about the support system you've received here? I'm hoping that you have. I've spoken to other angel moms, and it's a big deal here that you're not alone.
18: Right. I've got several different victim groups that are there at a phone call or a text message away. I've got, and they're amazing. They really are. I can always call the detective. He can get me in their office, the victims fund, local, I guess it's local in Fairfax, or everybody has them, areas. But they're all there. They are there.
0: Good.
18: And they do check in. I'm sure they, you know, I think they're doing a good job.
0: All right. Good.
18: But well, I listen, think they could do maybe a little better.
0: A little bit more.
18: You know?
0: Well, sure. And well, listen, and let us know about that next time we have a conversation. That support system should be there. And by the way, the government should be a part of providing that support for you. Because you're a law-abiding taxpayer.
18: I've been told there's help. They can find me some therapist and, you know, things like that. And I have called a couple, and I've not gotten return calls.
0: So, oh, no.
18: All right. You know, I think...
0: Well, you know, Cheryl, I feel terrible, Cheryl, but we're out of time. We're up against a hard break. But you know what? Let us know about that offline, and we'll try to follow up on your behalf. Thank you, Cheryl. It's O'Connor and Company. Now it's time for WMAL Traffic and Weather. 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
16: WMAL Traffic from the Hadid Carpet Cleaning Traffic Center. I'm Steve Hirshhorn. Head up to Frederick County, westbound I-70 closed because of an overturned tractor trailer after Route 75. No word yet on when that may reopen. Heads up, westbound 70. After Route 75, nobody's getting by. Eastbound 70 remains open. Around the Beltway, still a bit slow on the outer loop as you approach the American Legion Bridge. The overnight road work there has been cleared, but it's still very slow. Now from GarageDoorRepair.com, the WMAL Weather Channel forecast.
17: More heat continuing to build. Today's record 96. Let's go for it. 97. Sunshine around. Tonight a few clouds around. 75. Outside the Beltway, probably dipping into the 60s. Change tomorrow. A few showers. Maybe a thunderstorm around in the afternoon especially, but still hot. 96. From the Weather Channel, I'm meteorologist Ray Stajic on WMAL.
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0: 51 minutes after the hour here on this Friday from your nation's capital, Larry O'Connor, out of O'Connor & Company. And, well, I don't know what to tell you, but the UFO news continues unabated. But we've got some more details here about the sightings. I just want to reiterate, I don't completely discount the idea that there could be life on alien planets, and I don't discount the idea that they may have visited us or have some interest in us. That said, I don't want to have anything to do with them, because if they have the technology to come and visit us from thousands of light years away or wherever they're coming from, they can probably squash us like bugs. So I'd really rather not have any encounters, close or otherwise. That said, I'm also rather skeptical of how legitimate all of these sightings are, considering the fact that 50 years ago, all we saw was sort of shaky Super 8 film footage of these things that I'm told were flying saucers, when they really look like a woman's straw hat thrown up in the air in some suburban Nebraska neighborhood. And now that everyone has a supercomputer in their pocket with a film studio, TV studio, live stream capabilities where you can get high definition video of things like this, you still pretty much just see a shaky, distorted image of what looks like a woman's straw hat thrown up in a suburban Nebraska neighborhood. So color me skeptical. That said, try to keep an open mind. And apparently, when you look at the database of the UFOs and the sightings and the encounters that people are reporting, there are thousands and thousands and thousands of these encounters and, well, observations, let's say, of unidentified objects coming from the ocean. More than 9,000 underwater UFOs have been spotted near the U.S. coastline, the New York Post is reporting. A nonpartisan organization called Enigma, oh, if that doesn't sound like an evil empire kind of Bond villain, that's like Spectre, for God's sake, Enigma, says that the largest queryable historical sighting database for global UFO sightings has recorded roughly 30,000 sightings since its launch in 2022, and over 9,000 of them are within 10 miles of the United States shoreline. Many of them actually called USOs, unidentified submersible objects. So are these alien creatures who live underwater, or are these actually the citizens of the lost city of Atlantis? Or are they just some sort of anomalies? Two states, by the way, account for the most of these sightings. These two states, understandably, have a whole lot of shoreline. That would be California and Florida. They're also, although uniquely different politically, frankly, they have a stereotypical reputation for having some Looney Tunes citizens in their states. No offense to my friends in Florida or California, but let's face it, you know, is Florida man really an alien? That would explain a lot. It would. And California, well, if anybody's a creature from another planet or a lizard person living in a Men in Black style human skin, it's Gavin Newsom. Can we agree on that, please? So I'm merely reporting what they're telling you about the aliens who now apparently aren't coming from outer space. They're coming from under the ocean, although they originally came from outer space, and then they settled under the ocean. And what's the idea that they're like planning to conquer us from underwater? I'm trying to keep an open mind, I promise, although it doesn't sound like it. Also, by the way, quoting the author of Catastrophic Disclosure, Aliens, the Deep State, and the Truth, Kent Heckenlively. That's a made-up name. Kent Heckenlively says, what's really interesting to me is the reports that we receive about U.S. underwater vessels detecting craft moving at exceptionally high speeds underwater. Yeah, they're super fast, and they're... Okay. Witnesses describe them as moving at incredibly fast speeds, making precise changes in direction and processing transmedium capabilities by seamlessly transitioning between water and air. Who am I to judge or be skeptical? Well, I'll tell you who I am. I'm a person with a logical brain. That's who I am. Just none of it none of it necessarily makes sense. Back in the real world, though, off the coast of Florida, we've got some major news developing with Cuba. They're not aliens over there in Cuba. They're 90 miles off the coast of Florida, and they are in deep, deep trouble. And now, according to the CIA, they have run out of oil. CIA Director John Ratcliffe met with their interior minister in Havana. By the way, why are y'all blackpilling right now when we've got the CIA director meeting with the interior minister in Cuba in Havana? Things are happening, my friends, in Cuba, and it's happening fast. Apparently, there's a major problem with the government. They've run out of oil. The U.S. is there to help them if necessary. And, well, Marco Rubio is ready to be the brand new viceroy in charge of the 51st state of the United States, Cuba. Just say the word, and he's ready to go. That's your latest. You're from aliens and from the Cuban communists. It's going to be a very busy weekend if you're tracking all of those stories. But when we come back on Monday, we'll be here to keep you up to date on all of it.
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4: WMAL News at 6. Good morning. I'm John Matthews. D.C.'s U.S. attorney is looking for local help as she moves to arrest parents who can't control their teens in D.C.
5: D.C. U.S. Attorney Jeanine Pirro said Monday she'd like the D.C. Council to give other leaders power to invoke stronger curfews.
6: Where the mayor and the chief have the ability to get the police and get the teens out of areas so we can enjoy the quality of life that we are entitled to.
5: There is a curfew now that lasts as long as 11 p.m. to 6 a.m., but the council has not voted to let individual leaders adjust it. Gernal Scott, Fox News.
4: The recent violence in D.C. front and center at last night's D.C. mayoral debate.
7: Public safety, public safety, public safety. It was gloves off for all three candidates attacking each other on their voting records. Former Councilmember Kenyon McDuffie supports the juvenile curfew. Current Councilmember Janice Lewis-George does not. And Gary Goodweather says that's a tool that should be used only in limited circumstances.
4: 7 News' Christian Flores, primary election day, June 16th. President Trump is blaming Governor Wes Moore for a printing error that led to hundreds of thousands of Maryland voters to be sent the wrong primary election ballot. And he's calling on the Justice Department to investigate. The State Board of Elections says it's taken actions to fix the problem. But GOP candidates in the deep blue states say that's not good enough. John Myrick, a Republican running for governor.
8: So you're going to put a million mail-in ballots in play. That has the potential for fraud, abuse, and to completely skew the election results.
4: The state says everyone who requested a mail-in ballot will be getting a new one and that safeguards are in place to reject the ballots that have already been sent. Primary election day, June 23rd. With Memorial Day weekend ahead and a high-speed fatal crash just days ago, Fairfax County Police are renewing calls for safe driving.
9: We need to ensure that our roadways are as safe as humanly possible in one of the most crowded areas of the country.
10: Police Chief Kevin Davis acknowledging volume and county size can be factors. Fairfax County is 409 square miles.
9: We know that we have to be strategic in our messaging. We have to go to where the data is telling us we're having more crashes than in other places.
10: The county has 9 vehicular fatalities this year. They had 9 all of last year.
9: One is too many.
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4: Checking your money, the Dow futures are down 119 points at this hour. NASDAQ futures are down 207. In sports, the Nationals came from behind to force extra innings against the Mets. Then they gave up 10 runs in the top of the 12th. They fall to New York 16-7. The Orioles just got crushed the regular way in regulation by the Rays 16-6. WNBA, the Mystics get trampled by Dallas 92-69. And the Commanders have scheduled a joint practice with the Ravens 2 days before they play a preseason game in Baltimore in late August. Up next, traffic and weather on WMAL.
11: How did I lose weight? And I did. Lean, right here. I did. I love this stuff. 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
4: 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Here is Steve Hirshhorn in the Hadid Carpet Cleaning Traffic Center.
12: Around the Beltway now, the outer loop is getting slow. New Hampshire Avenue around to Georgia Avenue in Silver Spring. On the inner loop, you'll find that pretty heavy also from 210 on your way toward the Wilson Bridge. 270 southbound is very slow from Route 85 down to Route 80. And in Frederick County, westbound I-70 is still closed after Route 75 because of an overturned tractor trailer. Now from GarageDoorRepair.com, the WMAL Weather Channel forecast.
13: More heat continuing to build. Today's record, 96. Let's go for it. 97. Sunshine around. Tonight, a few clouds around, 75. Outside the Beltway, probably dipping into the 60s. Change tomorrow. A few showers, maybe a thunderstorm around in the afternoon especially, but still hot. 96. From the Weather Channel, I'm meteorologist Ray Stajic on WMAL.
4: Right now it is 72 degrees at Reagan National Airport. 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
0: All across the country. I'm Larry O'Connor on O'Connor and Company. And, you know, we've spent a lot of time talking about America's 250 because, well, it only happens once ever, celebrating a nation's independence 250 years. In fact, I don't think any country's ever celebrated their independence for 250 years because we were the first ones to declare independence. And you cannot talk about America 250 and our birth without focusing quite a bit on my favorite president, George Washington. Joining us right now is John T. Palmer, author of a brand new book about George Washington. And well, Mr. Palmer, like so many, I guess you were like, all right, what angle can I have on Washington? And the book is called George Washington's One Man, or well, no, you said George Washington's One Man Army: The Life, Legend, and Battles of Peter Francisco. All right, so I didn't see that one coming. Who's Peter Francisco? Tell me about him and how it relates to Washington. What's your book about?
15: Great. Well, this is an early American biography about Peter Francisco, also known as the One Man Army or the Virginia Giant. Now, he was born into European nobility and a family that was in disfavor with the Portuguese court. He was abducted by mariners from the Azores at the age of four, and this is in 1765. They sailed him across the Atlantic and deposited him unceremoniously on the docks of City Point, Virginia. That's about 23 miles southeast of Richmond. Speaking no English, all he could say was his name, Pedro Francisco. He was indentured to Patrick Henry's uncle as a blacksmith, and they changed his name to Peter. He grew to a whopping 6'6" and 260 pounds by the age of 14. So he was arguably the largest man in North America as a teenager. After
0: absolute beast. This reminds me of that giant sergeant major who was running along Pete Hegseth there on that morning workout. He's like a giant, right?
15: They may be related. But after hearing firsthand Patrick Henry's "Give me liberty or give me death" speech, he joined the Continental Army and became the most renowned enlisted soldier of the Revolution. In his capacity as a soldier, Peter Francisco participated in some of the fiercest fighting, witnessed the greatest events, and met an astounding number of luminaries from early America, headlined by Generals George Washington, Nathaniel Greene, and the Marquis de Lafayette, with whom he formed a five-decade friendship.
0: Wow.
15: All told, he fought in at least 10 engagements. He received six gruesome wounds as he dispatched over 20 enemy soldiers, mostly by the bayonet, and a 6-foot broadsword that was commissioned for him by George Washington. His feats of courage and strength were legendary, as he is reputed to have carried a half-ton cannon from the battlefield at Camden. And after the war, he became a planter. He engaged in self-education and learned to read, and he married into Virginia society three times. He was serving as the Virginia legislature sergeant-at-arms when he passed away in 1831. But this is really a compelling account of one of America's first, finest, and unfortunately forgotten heroes.
0: Apparently, he participated in not just one, not just two, but major battles in the Revolutionary War: Brandywine, Germantown, Camden. Let's start with Camden, because my understanding is that's one of the most legendary. I cannot wait to read this. I like to let my listeners know. This one I haven't read yet, but I'm gonna now. Tell me about Mr. Francisco and what he did in Camden.
15: Well, see, now Camden was his eighth battle, and it was his first one in the South, and he had converted from being a Continental soldier to a Virginia militiaman. His unit was assigned to the overall command of General Horatio Gates, who, as you remember, was the hero of Saratoga. Now, this was against Washington's wishes, as Gates had been trying to supplant him as commander-in-chief. But in any case, Peter Francisco was assigned with his militia captain, John Mayo, and they remained on the battlefield with the regular Continental soldiers from Maryland and Delaware, even though most of the North Carolina and Virginia militia broke and ran. And this is along with General Gates. Francisco shot and killed a grenadier who was trying to kill Captain Mayo, and they were separated shortly thereafter. It is at this point when Peter faced off against two of Bannister Tarleton's dragoons. He was on foot with an unloaded musket. They were on horses with sabers drawn. And facing steep odds, he knew he needed some sort of advantage. So feigning surrender, he did the 18th century signal for "I surrender," which is to turn your musket upside down and hold it up in the air by the barrel.
0: Okay.
15: He was able to... The first dragoon came to take him into custody, and when he got close enough, he spun around and, like a baseball player swinging a baseball bat, clobbered the dragoon in the head, knocked him unconscious and off his horse. The second dragoon was not going to be fooled, so he came in saber flashing. Again, Peter Francisco on foot, unloaded musket, spins the musket around the fighting stance, And then he parried the saber stroke, ducked under the horse's head, and then skewered the dragoon in the ribs with his bayoneted musket. Then, like a farmer pitching hay, he stepped closer to the horse, elevated the dragoon from his saddle, and tossed him over his shoulder to the turf. At this point, he grabbed the saber and mounted the horse, and now he's looking for Captain Mayo. He's lost contact with him. He sees him in the distance, captured by two British soldiers. But between him and Captain Mayo are a host of British who are doing their duties in the battle. Important to note, Pier Francisco was too big to have a uniform, so he was just dressed in provincial clothing. So he purported to be a loyalist cavalryman, and as he's riding towards the British, who are between him and Captain Mayo, he shouts, "Huzzah, my brave boys, we have conquered the rebels," and they part way and let him through. He gets to Mayo, puts both soldiers to the sword, and then hops off the horse and transfers his mount to Captain Mayo, and Mayo is off to safety on his horse. Now, he is still trying to fight and get back to the soldiers who are remaining on the battlefield, mostly from Delaware and from Maryland, when he spies a cannon that's about to fall into enemy hands. The horse that was pulling the cannon had been killed, so he goes over to the cannon carriage and he unhooks the moorings. He stands the barrel on end and then crouches down, finds the fulcrum, and then stands up.
16: He puts
15: the cannon on his shoulder and walks it slowly to an awaiting wagon in the hopes that he can keep it out of British hands. And the United States Postal Service memorialized this action in the 1970s with an 18-cent stamp showing him carrying the cannon. Once he dropped off the cannon, at this point, it is clear the battle is over. They're losing. The Maryland soldiers and the Delaware soldiers who stayed on the battlefield and fought so bravely are making their way through a western swamp, and so does Pier Francisco to find his way to safety. Now, Captain Mayo presented him with a ceremonial sword later in the war and promised him 100 acres in Kentucky in payment for his services in that battle and saving his life.
0: John Palmer, that's an astounding story. I mean, that sounds like Steve Austin. This is Captain America time traveling back with the Avengers to fight the Revolutionary War. How much of this is apocryphal, sort of Paul Bunyan kind of tall tales? Or is it all really legit, like documented at the time? Because you've got such great detail here of the battle and even the hand-to-hand combat.
15: Well, we know what we know about Pier Francisco because he applied for pensions after the war and had to have fellow soldiers and officers sign affidavits that what he was claiming was true. Now, there are historical challenges to the record, and I cover this in chapter postscripts in the book.
0: Okay.
15: In this particular case, there are historians who have challenged whether or not it was a six-pounder cannon that weighs 1,100 pounds, or whether it was a cannon that weighed 600 pounds or 300 pounds. Regardless, the size of the cannon was bigger than the soldier.
0: Yeah.
15: And in the midst of combat, he placed it on his shoulder and walked it off the battlefield. But in some of these cases in the chapter postscripts where I balance the legend of Pier Francisco with the historical record, I call balls and strikes, and in other cases, it's left up to the mystery of 18th century history. But we do give everyone a fair hearing in this book.
0: John T. Palmer is with us, and this is a great reflection, not only for America's 250th, but also for Memorial Day here, where we're doing our best to honor those who fought, served, and sacrificed for our freedoms. And he saw a lot of that sacrifice, Mr. Francisco did. He was at Valley Forge, wasn't he? Can you take about a minute to tell us what's been documented about what he experienced at Valley Forge?
15: Well, what we know about Valley Forge is he had just finished the siege defense at Fort Mifflin, which is on Mud Island, and that's in the Delaware River right next to Philadelphia Airport. If you fly into Philadelphia and you look out the window of your airplane and you see a star-shaped building on a small island, that actually is Fort Mifflin. That had been weeks of slugging it in knee-high mud where they survived a cannonade of over 1,000 cannonballs an hour at the end of that battle. But they held out to the point to where Washington could safely maneuver his army to the winter encampment in Valley Forge. So quite frankly, the 50% survivors of Mud Island and Fort Mifflin are the ones that allowed Washington's army to survive. But in any case, Pier Francisco in Valley Forge, we know from the muster reports

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2: 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Let's check in with Jamie Witten in the Hadid Carpet Cleaning Traffic Center.
3: WMAL traffic from the Hadid Carpet Cleaning Traffic Center. I'm Steve Hirshhorn. Around the Beltway, the outer loop is pretty slow. New Hampshire Avenue, Ramsey, Georgia Avenue, and Silver Spring. Also, you'll find delays on the inner loop now from St. Barnabas Road over toward the Wilson Bridge. Inbound 50 in Maryland, just before the district line near the exit for the BW Parkway, it was an accident causing delays from 202. Over to Centerville, Virginia, northbound Route 28, in early delays from Braddock Road up to Willard Road. Now from GarageDoorRepair.com, the WMAL Weather Channel forecast.
4: Going to continue to let it rip with the heat. 93 was 3 shy of a record yesterday at Reagan National. Today, even hotter, 97. Sunshine. Tonight, a few clouds, 75. Outside the Beltway in the 60s. A few showers, thunderstorms tomorrow, but still hot, 96. I'm meteorologist Ray Stajic from the Weather Channel, WMAL.
5: How did I lose weight? 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I'm telling you, I can vouch for it. I use it myself. Get healthier, lose that unnecessary, those unnecessary pounds, right? 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Helps your body burn fat, turn it into energy instead of storing it. No prescriptions, no needles. You've been thinking about losing weight. Let's go. No more wasted time. Try it today. 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
5: WMAL News at 7. Good morning, everyone. I'm John Matthews.
6: These teens, they need to find something productive to do. And parents, that's your job. That's not our job.
5: U.S. Attorney for D.C. Jeanine Pirro has called in the FBI to track down the teens who've been leading violent takeovers in the Navy Yard.
7: So she can actually charge them, fine them, and their parents for contributing to the delinquency of a minor when their children repeatedly violate curfew. She says she'll need the help of D.C. public schools to give her truancy records. And once she has actual names, parents could face a $500 fine or even 6 months in jail.
5: 7 News, Liana Golden. D.C. Councilmember Trayon White's federal trial on bribery charges will move forward in September.
8: Last week, a judge denied his lawyer's request to dismiss the case. White's accused of accepting kickbacks and tens of thousands of dollars to steer city contracts. The court also denied a request from his team to exclude evidence that he gambled around the time he allegedly accepted those cash bribes.
5: 7 News' Adam Longo. The director of D.C. Water will be on Capitol Hill today to update Congress on the Potomac River following the massive sewage spill there back in January.
9: Officials say it was one of the largest in U.S. history. You'll remember that 6-foot-wide pipe broke back in January, sending upwards of 240 million gallons of raw sewage into the Potomac River. The Maryland Department of Health and D.C. Water say bacteria levels are now routinely within EPA limits. But sometimes they can spike due to high levels of rainfall, and they're still warning residents to stay away from the shoreline surrounding Minnie's Island.
5: 7 News' Scott Thuman. Empty office buildings in Crystal City are now being converted into residential buildings.
10: Reducing the Crystal City office vacancy by 3.5 percentage points, adding 315 housing units to the marker quicker than a typical site plan process.
11: Board staff, while board member Susan Cunningham says the conversion raises ongoing concerns about expected amenities such as schools, parks, play areas.
12: We hear from everyone from 3 to 103 about more community garden space.
11: County planners expect the conversion will draw more amenities. 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
5: After a fatal crash last weekend, Fairfax County Police want you to focus on making this summer safer for travel.
13: It's education of our motorists. It takes enforcement. Sometimes it takes environmental roadway design.
14: And that enforcement under Police Chief Kevin Davis is a force in large numbers.
13: I think there are more police officers in Fairfax County who are being tasked specifically with the safety of our roadways.
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13: A lot of our interactions with motorists are warnings, and sometimes that's appropriate. Sometimes a citation is appropriate.
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5: The Dow futures down 81 points, NASDAQ futures down 197. In sports, the Nats give up 10 in the 12th inning. They fall to New York 16-7. The Orioles get crushed in regulation by the Rays 16-6. 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
15: How did I lose weight? 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
5: 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Steve Hershorn in the Hadid Carpet Cleaning Traffic Center.
16: In Frederick County, westbound I-70 remains closed after Route 75 because of an overturned tractor trailer. Eastbound is open. 270 southbound, you'll find that pretty slow as well from Route 80 down to the truck scales. And after that, you're under speed from Father Hurley Boulevard down to Calafra Road and West Diamond Avenue. 270 spur is going to slow you down from the lane divide to join the outer loop of the Capitol Beltway. Outer loop still slow, College Park to Silver Spring. Spring now from GarageDoorRepair.com, the WMAL Weather Channel forecast.
17: More heat continuing to build. Today's record, 96. Let's go for it. 97. Sunshine around. Tonight, a few clouds around 75. Outside the Beltway, probably dipping into the 60s. Change tomorrow. A few showers. Maybe a thunderstorm around in the afternoon especially. But still hot. 96. From the Weather Channel, I'm meteorologist Ray Stajic on WMAL.
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3: Now we're seeing delays building all around the Beltway right now on the inner loop northbound. 495, expect delays from Springfield up to Gallows Road. And then north of that on the inner loop after Georgetown Pike, there was an incident blocking the right center lane before you get to the American Legion Bridge. Maryland side, inner loop is very heavy. 95 in College Park down to Route 1. Inner loop is also very heavy enough from Branch Avenue to the Wilson Bridge. Outer loop delays continue with 50 up to 450. Now from GarageDoorRepair.com, the WMAL Weather Channel forecast.
4: Continue to let it rip with the heat. 93 was three shy of a record yesterday at Reagan National. Today, even hotter, 97. Sunshine. Tonight, a few clouds, 75. Outside the Beltway in the 60s. A few showers, thunderstorms tomorrow, but still hot, 96. I'm meteorologist Ray Stajic from the Weather Channel, WMAL.
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2: An incredibly revealing moment yesterday over on that left-wing fever swamp known as Ms. Now, MS Now, used to be MSNBC, NBC, pulled their peacock off of the logo.

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2: WMAL traffic from the Hadid Carpet Cleaning Traffic Center. I'm Steve Hirshhorn. Very slow still on 66 eastbound from the 234 bypass in Manassas over to 29 Centerville. More delays as you continue east on 66. Extend from the Fairfax County Parkway to 123. Around the Beltway now, you'll find it very slow on the outer loop from 95 in College Park around to Georgia Avenue in Silver Spring. Now from GarageDoorRepair.com, the WMAL Weather Channel forecast.
3: Going to continue to let it rip with the heat. 93 was 3 shy of a record yesterday at Reagan National. Today, even hotter, 97. Sunshine. Tonight, a few clouds, 75. Outside the Beltway in the 60s. A few showers, thunderstorms tomorrow, but still hot, 96. I'm meteorologist Ray Stajic from the Weather Channel, WMAL.
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1: We've been talking a bit today about voter fraud. We told you the story about what's going on in Maryland, where 500,000 ballots have been mailed out erroneously and incorrectly to people. Again, in Maryland, you can just sign up, always mail me my ballot. Doesn't matter if this election day you could make it in person or not. You can just say, nope, I'm going to vote by mail all the time. Now, in California, they just automatically send everybody a ballot. You can still show up if you want in person, but you'll just get a ballot in the mail. Doesn't matter. And, of course, that leads many of us to believe that there's just rampant fraud going on. We know for a fact that they're not cleaning out their voter rolls. I can tell you personally, I still get notification from the L.A. County Registrar that my ballot is available. I haven't lived in L.A. County for nearly 15 years now. Explain that. So it's a problem. But the fraud is, well, that's just part of it. That's like the tip of the iceberg. James O'Keefe, the master of hidden camera investigative reporting, presented this story just a few days ago about a woman who preys on homeless people, criminal vagrants who are addicts, mental health issues, criminals living on the streets. She preys on them and gets them to sign a ballot petition to get candidates on the ballot or to get issues on the ballot. Here's a little bit of that investigation.
2: The petitioner, Brenda Brown, hands cash money to the homeless person, not only for signing the California ballot initiative, but also as payment for them to register to vote.
3: Now, because you haven't registered, I need to register you so I can get paid, too. I'm paying you guys. I need to get paid. Come on, my
2: son. That is a federal felony, and it didn't just happen once. It happened over and over and over again. We personally witnessed and covertly filmed this happening at least 28 times over the span of our investigation, and that is just in Los Angeles. Many of the homeless have zero understanding of what it is that they're actually signing.
4: But what is that petition for?
2: The petitioners instruct the homeless to enter made-up addresses like Pinocchio Lane.
5: Where do I put it in my address?
6: Yeah, just put it up. You live on Pinocchio Lane.
5: Oh, you can just take it.
4: Oh, good.
2: And all of this occurring just outside the front doors of shelters and NGOs such as Weingart Center.
1: This is classic James O'Keefe. Find the fraud, find the criminal activity, show it to you via hidden camera, and you watch it and say, well, of course, obviously, everybody knows what's going on here. But finally, we have a reporter who's interested in uncovering it. Where's CBS and ABC and NBC looking at this? We all know that this is happening. It's obvious that it's happening. Well, that woman, who, by the way, lives in Marina del Rey, it's as fancy as it sounds. It's just south of LAX, and it's just it's a yachting community, a boating community. It's the high rent district, and this 64-year-old woman, Brenda Lee Brown Armstrong, well, she took a plea deal, one felony count of paying another person to register to vote in a federal election. That's it. That's the extent of it. Hermit Dillon, who heads up the Justice Department's Division on Civil Rights, said this on the X platform. They announced that they took the plea deal, admitting she paid homeless people in Los Angeles to register to vote in federal elections, support her paid signature gathering business. Again, think about that for a second. They are paying people in California to go out and get people to register to vote. So then she goes out and she hands $2 to some person who is mentally ill, living on the streets, have them make up an address of where they live and bring them in. Do we think that this woman is the only person who is doing this? And by the way, once they register to vote, then they get them to sign their name on a petition to get something onto the ballot. You know, like the redistricting initiative that Gavin Newsom just spearheaded in California. Fraud, fraud, fraud, fraud. Finally, we have somebody in Harmeet Dillon who is ready to prosecute some of these crimes, but she's one woman. There's only a couple U.S. attorneys in Los Angeles who are looking at things like this, and they've got, you know, gangs to worry about and fentanyl and other problems. Is there anyone at the California state level that's looking at this? Of course not. Fraud on top of fraud on top of fraud on top of fraud. And it's amazing how California continues to vote into office Democrats who will continue to create laws that allow this sort of thing to happen and never actually pay for law enforcement to prosecute people who are breaking the laws. As wide open as the electoral process is in California, they still find ways to break those laws because it's still too restrictive. One wonders how California would vote each year if they actually had some level of election integrity. We could start with the Save America Act. John Thune, are you listening? It's O'Connor and Company. I'm Larry O'Connor.
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11: Now. 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Good morning. I'm John Matthews. Ukraine has targeted Moscow with drones, while Russia is targeting ports and energy in Ukraine.
12: Russian authorities say they intercepted four Ukrainian drones headed towards Moscow. This just days after a heavy drone attack on the Russian capital, in which at least four people were killed. Ukrainian officials are assessing damage at port infrastructure on the Danube River and at gas facilities in the country's north. Peace talks have stalled while Ukraine has intensified efforts to damage Russia's energy and military facilities. Jonathan Savage, Fox News.
11: At least 131 people have now died in an outbreak of the Ebola virus in Africa.
12: More than 500 cases are suspected so far. Most cases in this outbreak are in the Democratic Republic of Congo, but at least two have been confirmed in Uganda. An American doctor in the DRC has fallen sick and is being taken to Germany for treatment. The World Health Organization is calling the outbreak an international emergency. The Centers for Disease Control and Prevention says it's helping a small number of directly affected Americans leave the region. Jonathan Savage, Fox News.
11: It's primary election day in Kentucky, where an incumbent GOP congressman will learn if he'll keep his seat.
13: Many eyes will be on the primary race in Kentucky's 4th district, where incumbent Republican Thomas Massey is fighting off a GOP challenger backed by President Trump in Ed Gallrein. Unlike other states employing ranked choice systems, Kentucky's primary is partisan and closed, meaning only party members can vote in a given primary. Eben Brown, Fox News.
11: 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NASDAQ futures down 231. Up next, traffic and weather.
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11: 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Steve Hirshhorn in the Hadid Carpet Cleaning Traffic Center.
15: Around the Beltway again on the outer loop. Very slow, 95 in Collins Park around to Georgia Avenue in Silver Spring. Then you're slow again off and on. On the outer loop, roll Georgetown Road over toward the American Legion Bridge. Virginia outer loop southbound before Gallows Road. Broken down vehicle sitting in the right center lane, and that's causing delays down from Route 7, leaving Tyson's. Then on the outer loop, you'll be slow from the Springfield Interchange over toward Van Dorn Street. Now from GarageDoorRepair.com, the WMAL Weather Channel forecast.
16: Going to continue to let it rip with the heat. 93 was three shy of a record yesterday at Reagan National. Today, even hotter, 97. Sunshine. Tonight, a few clouds, 75. Outside the Beltway in the 60s. A few showers, thunderstorms tomorrow, but still hot, 96. I'm meteorologist Ray Stajic from the Weather Channel, WMAL.
11: 76 degrees right now at Reagan National. 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
1: 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It's O'Connor and Company. I've got two daughters. They're both adults. One's married, one's not. But when they were younger, I mean, they're pretty young right now. They're still in their 20s. When they were younger, I feared, as all fathers do, what kind of man they were going to bring home. The one daughter that is married brought home a Marine Corps officer, so I could do worse. Pretty good. When she went to the Naval Academy, I thought, all right, at the very least, she's got a good talent pool to pick from for the men. And for the most part, most of the men she dated from, there was this one guy, though. It was a midshipman in the Naval Academy who I remember after spending some time with him and him coming over for football games and stuff on the weekends and that, I turned to Meredith after he left and I said, oh, my God, we might be stuck with him. She might actually end up. She didn't. Thank goodness. Thank goodness. And all is well. But this is something that parents worry about all the time. What happens if your daughter picks the wrong man? And then you're stuck with them. Lord knows, I know that my mother and father-in-law have to deal with this all the time. But I just want y'all to know that it can always be worse. Your daughter could be in love with a murderer. You remember watching the whole Helter Skelter era, right, with the Manson family. And you see all of these young girls who were just cult-like, mesmerized, brainwashed, in love with Charlie. Charlie is the Messiah. Charlie is God. Charlie is everything. They would murder for Charlie. That's how Svengali-like he was in captivating them. And it's like, what? How did this happen? These seem like normal young women who had normal middle-class lives, and then they went off and fell in love with a mass murderer. What is that all about? Well, we're seeing it play out before our very eyes right now in New York City. As Luigi Mangione, the accused murderer of the CEO of U.S. Healthcare, he is standing trial, and there is a cult-like following that camp out every day on the sidewalk in front of the courthouse whenever he has an appearance. And even more disturbing than that, the city of New York, through their media relations department, have actually offered press passes to some of these women. These women who go viral on social media confessing and professing their love for this murderer. And while they're at it, degrading, berating, and insulting the children of the murder victim. Let's take a listen to this together as this Luigi mania, these Mangianistas, spoke to a reporter. Their names are Abril Rios, Ashley Rojas, and Lena Weisbrot. And, well, let's begin here.
17: My name is Lena, and we've just been court watching all of Luigi's court dates. Of a group called the Mangianistas.
18: You can find us on Instagram.
19: What are you called?
18: The Mangianistas. We are a trio. Our Mangianista April is right there and stuff like that. We're essentially here to be Luigi Mangione's advocate as well as bringing social issues to light and also having more youth engagement when it comes to social issues like these. That's our primary focus.
19: You got it.
18: Yeah.
19: So are you reporting on this trial?
18: Yeah, we're act as press since it's very obvious that Legacy Media has some sort of agenda against Luigi Mangione and his supporters, and we're here to prove that we have the power as people to get the public informed.
19: What are your issues with the media coverage?
18: Well, it's mostly the suppression of what's been going on, everything from not even mentioning how we had an illegal cavity search done on a forgery charge. I have yet to see any news outlet whatsoever report on that, and also the fact that most of this evidence was unlawfully obtained. The chain of custody
1: Okay, constitutional expert, expert on the Fourth Amendment. That's great. Okay, so they're the Manjinistas, and you heard them just describe themselves as activist press. This is Zora Mamdani's New York. Okay, and listen, I'm all for opening up access to the media of various stripes, because, of course, I don't want the New York Times and CBS and NBC and ABC to dominate covering live events, right? But I represent alternative media that doesn't glorify mass murderers. Maybe there is a line that we can draw somewhere, right? So you just heard that, oh, well, we have to focus on these issues because the rest of the media aren't. They seem to hold a grudge against this guy. He's a murderer. It's not even in doubt. And the, oh, well, his rights were violated. You know what the rights that are violated that are in question? And by the way, a judge yesterday, a court in New York, actually came down with a ruling on this. He was apprehended at a McDonald's. He had a backpack with him when he was arrested. They searched the backpack and found a gun and his passport and all of this incriminating evidence against him. And they claim that because they searched the backpack at the McDonald's, and not back at the police station after they had apprehended him, that in some way that means the evidence can't be brought up in court. Actually, the judge sort of did a Solomon thing and split the baby, and they can't bring up the evidence because of an inventory that they found instead of the actual weapon itself. It's splitting hairs, frankly, and a bit of a bizarre decision. But the evidence will be presented in court, and it's not a violation of the murderer's rights. But you heard that. So, yeah, we're just here because it's all about the Fourth Amendment, illegal search and seizure. His rights are being violated. And then, without skipping a beat, they glorify this guy for what he did, for murdering in cold blood this health insurance CEO. So, you know, out of one side of their mouth, they say, oh, well, this is terrible what they're doing to him. They're violating his rights. Meanwhile, what he did is glorious and worthy of praise. What is wrong with our culture? What is happening? Here, so let's continue with this bizarre viral video where they celebrate this murderer.
17: My name is Lena, and we've just been court watching.
1: Sorry, no, we want to pick this up if we could. All right, so if we can't pick it up where we left off, that's fine. Let's go to the other video of them. Hopefully we censored this one. But can we run that one? All right. Meanwhile, let me just, again, fill you in on exactly what this scene is like, because these are just three examples of the women who are camping out. You've got women who have pictures of him like he's a movie star, that he in some way is, you know, their hero and celebrating what he did. And I want to quote you some of the statements that these three made with regard to the victim. His name is Brian Thompson, by the way, the victim of this murder. They say, F Brian Thompson. His children are better off with... Oh, all right, let's go. Let's go with the audio so everyone can hear it.
17: I have yet to see any news outlet whatsoever report on that. And also the fact that most of this evidence was unlawfully obtained. The chain of custody is broken, and that's just the truth of the matter. And it's horrible, because the only person that ends up suffering is Luigi Mangione and the people, because it's an insult to the intelligence of the American people.
1: Pause, please. We're going to pick it up. Just pause. The only people who end up suffering are Luigi Mangione. What about the dead guy? What about the dead guy's wife? What about the dead guy's children? No, the only people suffering here is Luigi Mangione, because he's got dreamy eyebrows. This is psychotic. And they have press badges. They have press badges. I wonder if we submitted for a press pass at Zora Mamdani's New York City Hall, if they would give it to us. Probably not. But these three, absolutely. All right, pick it up where we left off.
17: Just average Americans support him. Blood sacrifices to line the pockets of health insurance executives and the politicians that they bribe with our money that they're stealing from us. It's pretty sickening.
1: Please dump that. There was a F-bomb. Apparently that didn't get cleared. Thank you. So let me just repeat some of the things said here. Brian Thompson, F. Brian Thompson, F. Brian Thompson, F. his mom. His children are better off without him. They need to learn to not be like their dad and enjoy the blood money, kids. He's responsible for more deaths than Osama bin Laden. I remember Americans celebrating when Osama bin Laden was killed. It's not like we don't understand heroic violence or like when violence is good. Mangianistas, they call themselves. And they're officially welcomed as members of the press. Of the press. Journalists, what are you saying out there? New York Times, will you criticize that these people? Because I remember when the Daily Wire was given a press pass to the White House, you were all screaming, that you were all complaining. I remember when Breitbart News was offered a press pass to the White House and to Capitol Hill, you were all complaining. Oh, well, they're activists. They have like the Huffington Post aren't activists. Like the New York Times and the Washington Post aren't activists. But you were screaming from the rooftops about how journalism is dead. How about these journalists that Zohra Mamdani is celebrating? Oh, and why would Zohra Mamdani want these people out there? Why would Zohra Mamdani make it okay for these people who are celebrating a murderer to be publicized and celebrated and praised on social media? Well, it's obvious why. You heard what she was just saying. You heard their political perspective. This is the Bernie Sanders, AOC, Zohra Mamdani, Democrat Party culture that we are living in right now. And that political messaging, you cannot separate it from the baseline normalized Democrat talking points that you hear on a regular basis from those politicians. Also, by the way, I have no love for health insurance companies and the health insurance industry, but I just don't want them to be murdered in cold blood on the streets. I know that's weird for me to say. But to suggest that this guy has blood on his hands like Osama bin Laden, it's funny, there is kind of a difference. Osama bin Laden purposely killed innocent people in a terror attack to advance his radical, warped, theocratic political agenda. The CEO of U.S. Healthcare ran a health insurance company that was controlled and regulated and designed to fit into Barack Obama's Affordable Care Act agenda. Everything about what you hate in the insurance companies right now, it's by design. This is exactly what Obamacare was meant to do. It's functioning properly. It was celebrated by these very same people at the time as this groundbreaking, I believe Joe Biden called it, big effing deal. That finally now the government will be in charge of our health insurance. The government will ensure that people have care. And what happened? Well, it was written by these insurance companies, and now people hate it. They hate it so much that they're celebrating the guy who murdered the CEO. This is what the left has created in this country, and it is terrifying to behold. 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
20: 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Here's the Hadid Carpet Cleaning Traffic Center.
15: WMAL traffic from the Hadid Carpet Cleaning Traffic Center. I'm Steve Hirshhorn. 395 northbound, still very slow from the Beltway up to Glebe Road, and then it's very heavy from Washington Boulevard up to and across the 14th Street Bridge onto the freeway. Northbound Interstate 295 heading through the district in delays from the Beltway up to an accident before the 11th Street Bridge, and after that, the bridge is also very slow heading onto the westbound freeway onto southbound 395. Now from GarageDoorRepair.com, the WMAL Weather Channel forecast.
16: More heat continuing to build. 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Let's go for it. 97. Sunshine around. Tonight, a few clouds around 75. Outside the Beltway, probably dipping into the 60s. Change tomorrow. A few showers. Maybe a thunderstorm around in the afternoon especially. But still hot. 96. From the Weather Channel, I'm meteorologist Ray Stajic on WMAL.
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0: us in a typical hour in December of 2023, a time when hundreds were sneaking into the U.S. daily under former President Joe Biden's lax immigration enforcement policies. New statistics show the shocking revelation comes as the Trump administration notches 12 straight months without a single illegal immigrant released at the U.S. border, with crossings plummeting to levels not seen since the early 1900s. The early 1900s. For Democrats trying to follow along, that is the last century. That's, you know, not you people. I know you don't know this stuff. So 12 straight months, zero releases at the border under President Donald Trump's leadership, delivering the most secure border in American history, said Department of Homeland Security Secretary Mark Wayne Mullen. And I have some audio for you from Mark Wayne Mullen today as well. And I got to say, he's a good guy. He came on my TV show on Newsmax a couple few times. Couldn't be a nicer, mellower guy. Really nice. But pretty amazing stuff. And yeah, and the headline, fewer illegal migrants crossed the border in 1 month under Trump than in 1 hour during the Biden administration. And the Biden administration, the Democrats, consider that to be a success for them because they want a non-English-speaking country run by gangs from Latin America and every other beephole in the world. Also, I mentioned it yesterday, Cuba has assembled an arsenal of drones, of attack drones, that they got from either Russia or Iran, and they could use them to attack the United States, which Iran would like to do. Putin, I think, is happy with the Democrat Party these days. Amazing stuff. But Cuba has acquired over 300 military drones, and they discuss plans to use them against the United States, against U.S. targets. Isn't that amazing? Oh, we got another Democrat pretending to be Native American. We found this out a while ago, but she's being punished again. She wants to be a woo-woo, but she's not a woo-woo. Amazing stuff. UAE nuclear plant targeted in drone strike amid Iran tensions. Iran used one of their attack drones that they've apparently given to Cuba to attack a nuclear plant in the United Arab Emirates. What's wrong with that? We've got crazy Democrats in Los Angeles. They run the place into the side of a mountain. Amazing stuff. And global warming at the UN. They've kind of accidentally admitted that everything they've been saying about global warming for decades is a lot of hooey. But it was kind of warm yesterday, so the Democrats are soiling themselves again. They're having panic attacks. They like panic attacks. Amazing stuff. And Fayetteville, North Carolina, the swastikas being painted all over the place. Somebody's been arrested, and guess what? You'll never guess. That's coming up. Zohran Mamdani, he's a jihadi, he's a commie, he's coming up today too. We're at 888-630-9625.
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2: WMAL traffic from the Hadid Carpet Cleaning Traffic Center. I'm Steve Hirshhorn. Beltway outer loop still very slow from 95 in College Park around to Connecticut Avenue. Then you slow again on the outer loop from Old Georgetown Road down toward the American Legion Bridge. The inner loop under speed now still from Springfield up to Gallows Road. More delays off and on as you continue north on 495 from 66 up toward the American Legion Bridge on your way to Montgomery County. Now from GarageDoorRepair.com, the WMAL Weather Channel forecast.
3: Mostly sunny with record heat, high 97 today, partly cloudy tonight, low 75.
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0: All right, so there was a terrible incident. Three people murdered at a mosque in San Diego, California. Everybody keeps calling it the largest mosque in San Diego. And I'm like, well, really, how many has it been taken over? Is it like Dahran, Saudi Arabia there? What's going on with that? It turns out that this largest mosque in San Diego, that two of the 9/11 hijackers attended this mosque. You know, 2001, the attacks on the World Trade Center with the airplanes, the hijacked airliners with the Muslims slashing throats with straight razors. What are they? Box cutters. Slashing throats and murdering people on the plane, then hijacking the plane. They went and trained enough to fly the plane, but not take it off or land it. Just crashed in and murdered people in the name of Allah and Islam. But isn't that amazing? San Diego Mosque, where mass shooting left three dead. You know what? Three dead is not a mass shooting. This is the New York Post headline. I'm embarrassed for them. A mass shooting is four or more people. That's the definition. This is three people shot, then the two teenagers who shot people there, they killed themselves. But the headline there goes on, three dead has controversial history, the mosque does, including ties to the 9/11 hijackers. See, the New York Times and the Washington Post will not report that ever. But the New York Post will report that. Two of the 9/11 hijackers went there, and then they came to Virginia to go to the Anwar al-Awlaki Mosque there, right? Then Barack Obama targeted him and assassinated him overseas, and I think he got the Nobel Peace Prize for that or something, didn't he? So he got that. I'm going to update you and a bit of a press conference coming up.
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2: WMAL traffic from the Hadid Carpet Cleaning Traffic Center. I'm Steve Hirshhorn. 270 southbound, very slow still from Route 85 into the Nocosee River. And after that, from 121 Clarksburg down to Clapper Road and West Diamond Avenue, down the 270 spur. Also find it well under speed from Democracy Boulevard to join the outer loop of the Beltway, which is still pretty slow from Old Georgetown Road around to the American Legion Bridge. Now from GarageDoorRepair.com, the WMAL Weather Channel forecast.
3: Mostly sunny with record heat, high 97 today, partly cloudy tonight, low 75.
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13: Hey, I'm Reba McEntire. 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
9: Yeah, so these are, I guess they're members of the press. They have press credentials with their photographs on them. And they're bloodthirsty communists with murder in their heart. And they loathe humanity. And that's the starting point for the Democrats there. Well, for the communists. And that means for the Democrats. Honestly, they call themselves socialists. You may recall that it was Vladimir Lenin, the Soviet communist revolutionary, who famously said, the goal of socialism is communism. And right now, the goal of the Democrats is socialism.
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12: 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I'm John Matthews. Acting Attorney General Todd Blanche is defending the Trump administration's plan to create a $1.8 billion fund to pay allies of President Trump who believe they were targeted politically. Critics have called the fund an illegal abuse of power designed to line the pockets of Trump supporters with taxpayer dollars. President Trump's having a hard time reaching a deal with Iran to end the war. His tough talk, threats, and even military action have failed to move Tehran from its long-established positions. No evidence Iran is set to meet the president's demands, and its chokehold on the Strait of Hormuz is giving it a big bargaining chip. Naval Academy students hoping to see President Trump speak at graduation this week in Annapolis will be disappointed. It was announced Monday that General Dan Kane, the chairman of the Joint Chiefs of Staff, will speak in President Trump's stead. The ceremony is on Friday. Traffic and weather next.
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12: Steve Hirshhorn in the Hadid Carpet Cleaning Traffic Center.
15: On 395 northbound, still pretty slow from the Beltway up to Edsel Road. Then you're in a delay from Glebe Road up to Washington Boulevard, where there was an earlier accident now off the road. On 66 eastbound, construction blocks the right lane after the 234 bypass in Manassas, causing delays. After that, still under speed on 66 from Route 50 Fair Oaks over to Vienna Metro. Now from GarageDoorRepair.com, the WMAO Weather Channel forecast.
12: Mostly sunny this afternoon. Record heat possible with a high of 97. The record is 96. It is 83 right now at Reagan National. 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

0: bow, bow, bow. All right, we have a lot coming up. Hour number three just around the corner. We have President Trump for you on a variety of issues. We've got Iran, which is a terrorist outfit that enjoys the support, the backing of the Democrat Party and Barack Hussein Obama, who gave them billions and billions of dollars knowing that they would use them to murder us. He got the Nobel Peace Prize because pretty stupid place. But we got President Trump on Iran. We've got D.C., the mayor of Washington, D.C. And also there was a debate, a political debate on the television last night in Washington, D.C. with the Democrats that are running for mayor. And they were asked by the moderator, they call them moderators, if they like mob violence and crime, as we've been seeing so much of, perpetrated by the children of Democrats. And you might have seen at the, the Chipotle in Navy Yard. Wait till you hear what the Democrats said.
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3: WMAL News at 11. Good morning, everyone. I'm John Matthews. Happening now, Acting Attorney General Todd Blanche getting grilled by Democrats on a Senate panel on a number of topics, including his department's anti-weaponization fund, which is for people who claim they were unfairly treated by the Biden administration. Blanche was questioned by Maryland Democrat Chris Van Hollen, who referred to it as a slush fund.
4: Will individuals who assaulted Capitol Hill police officers be eligible for this fund?
5: Well, as it makes plain, anybody is...
4: Just let me know if they're eligible for the fund.
5: As was made plain yesterday, anybody in this country is eligible to apply if they believe they're a victim of weaponization.
3: Critics argue the Trump administration can give hundreds of millions in taxpayer money to Trump allies and supporters with little or no oversight. President Trump says he is holding off on strikes against Iran because of progress in negotiations to end the war.
6: But the president also acknowledged yesterday it's a familiar position to be in.
7: It's a very positive development, but we'll see whether or not it amounts to anything. We've had periods of time where we thought pretty much getting close to making a deal and didn't work out, but this is a little bit different.
6: Iranian officials confirmed that on Sunday, their side provided the Trump administration through Pakistani mediators with an updated peace proposal. But one issue has been that Iran wants to settle the issue of nuclear capabilities after an agreement to end hostilities has been made.
3: Fox News' Alexandria Hoff. The top D.C. prosecutor says the place to stop juvenile crime is at home.
8: The U.S. Attorney for D.C., Jeanine Pirro, laying out the challenge to parents.
9: Parents have a fundamental responsibility to control their children. It's their children, not the government's children.
8: Vowing to prosecute both teens and their parents for digitally organized teen takeovers, citing federal statutes for contributing to the delinquency of minors, which carry up to 6 months in prison. Pirro will also charge for curfew violations and Virginia and Maryland parents whose kids are in D.C. unsupervised, with organizers getting tracked by their digital footprints. Therese Crowley, Fox News.
3: Arlington County is given the green light to convert old and empty office space into apartments.
10: We are at a time where we have never had this level of vacancy in our commercial office space.
11: Arlington County Manager Mark Schwartz says the approval lowers the office vacancy rate in the county, while Board Member Susan Cunningham says county residents also want residential amenities.
12: We hear from families in particular about the need for play areas.
11: The county board did unanimously adopt the conversion plan. Barbara Britt, WMAL and WMAL.com.
3: The West Virginia National Guardsman who was shot last November while on patrol in D.C. is doing much better 6 months after the incident.
13: Andy Wolf threw out the first pitch at the Washington Nationals game yesterday. He was shot back in November along with his colleague from the West Virginia National Guard, Sarah Beckstrom, who was killed in the attack. Wolf had a lengthy hospital stay, including multiple surgeries, but he's had an incredible recovery and his pitch was pretty good.
3: 7 News, Adam Longo. Checking your money, the Dow is down 205 points. The NASDAQ is down 280. Up next, traffic and weather on WMAL.
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3: 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Here is Steve Hirshhorn in the Hadid Carpet Cleaning Traffic Center.
16: Around the Beltway now on the inner loop, pretty slow up from Braddock Road to Gallows Road. Then you'll find it slow from the toll road as you continue north on 495. The work zone is after the George Washington Parkway. It's only confined to the shoulder, but it's drawing a lot of attention nonetheless. On the outer loop of the Beltway, pretty slow from Old Georgetown Road now to the construction that's after the Clara Barton Parkway. Before you get to the Legion Bridge heading toward Virginia, you lose the right lane there. Now from GarageDoorRepair.com, the WMAL Weather Channel forecast.
17: Continuing with the record-breaking heat, 96 is the record, forecast 97 with sunshine. Tonight, some clouds, 75. A few showers, thunder showers scattered around tomorrow. Still hot, 96. Showers and thunderstorms much cooler Thursday, 70. From the Weather Channel, race stage at WMAL.
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0: That's on the ballot on Election Day, because just the top two vote getters will be on the ballot for governor. And that is the end of Western democracy. And they know it. And that's why they're doing it. They're not doing it in spite of that. And it's not as though they don't know it. They know it. They're doing it because they're here to dismantle civilization itself. They're the left. They're not liberals. They've killed 100 million people in the name of free health care for everyone. And they think Cuba's health care is better than ours. I'd push them out of a helicopter to over at Cuba to let them go check it out. Amazing stuff. Mother's Day just went by. You know, it's one of the most beautiful moments of the year. When it's a good time to share life-changing news with the whole family. You might have seen it yourself. The family gathered around the table. Someone stands, maybe a couple stands, and says, "We have an announcement to make. Next year, there will be a brand new mother in our family right here at this table." But for some women, Mother's Day feels very different, of course. Instead of celebrating the birth of their child or their children, they're carrying something of a secret. Maybe they're afraid. Maybe they're unsure, feeling all alone. That's why preborn has come into existence, because when a woman sees her baby on an ultrasound, hears the tiny little heartbeat, hears it, sees it, it doubles the chance that that mother might choose life, right? This May, this month, you can help to be the reason that a scared young woman becomes a confident mother raising her wonderful child. If you're a business owner, you might consider a larger donation to claim a write-off, of course. 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Yes, sir. Yeah, I gotta tell you, more and more with every passing day, with saucy young women dressed like tramps out in front of the Luigi Mangione courthouse, talking about how much they love the murder of a CEO, a father of two and a husband, and never broke a law in his life, and they want him murdered. They like it. They want politicians murdered. They've had a number of them shot already. They cheer Shirley Kirk being assassinated. The Democrat Party is a terrorist organization and should probably be banned.
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0: I got a look. A good friend, John, just sent me a text to update me. The national debt is now over $39 trillion. Stop saying it's $38 trillion because the national debt is now $39 trillion. And we continue to add to it. Again, if we started paying it off at a dollar a second, it would take us more than a million years to pay it off. Because 39 trillion seconds is more than a million years.
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3: 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I'm Scott Lynn. Tough questions on the Hill for Acting Attorney General Todd Blanche as he defends the White House's plans for that $1.7 billion fund to help victims who believe they were targeted politically. Blanche did acknowledge the fund and situation are unusual, but also pointed out this is not unprecedented. Vladimir Putin is traveling to China to meet with Chinese President Xi Jinping. This comes a week, less than a week after President Trump wrapped up his own trip there. The meeting is likely being closely watched as Beijing seeks to maintain stable relations with the U.S. while also preserving strong ties with Russia. And the UAE says drones that targeted its nuclear power plant came all the way from Iraq. The announcement means that Iranian-backed Shiite militias were likely behind the weekend's nuclear plant attack. Nobody claimed responsibility, though Iran and its proxies had been suspected. Traffic and weather next.
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3: Here's Steve Hirschhorn with the latest from the Hadid Carpet Cleaning Traffic Center.
5: On the outer loop of the Beltway, very heavy and slow right now from just after Old Georgetown Road before the 270 spur into the work zone that is just before the American Legion Bridge, blocking the right lane. On the outer loop, you'll also be very slow from Telegraph Road to the Wilson Bridge, where there's a work zone right at the beginning of the bridge. Inner loop, northbound on 495, a little heavy Braddock Road to 236, but after that, it's very slow from the toll road as you continue north on 495 up toward the George Washington Parkway, where there's a work zone there, but it's only confined to the shoulder now from GarageDoorRepair.com, the WMAL Weather Channel forecast.
3: Sunny today, record heat, high of 97, partly cloudy, 75 tonight. Right now, 86 at Reagan National. I'm Scott Lynn on News Talk 105. 5.9 WMAL.
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0: You know, Joe Biden restored the slush funds at the Department of Justice immediately. And then when he was pretending to, you know, take care of America with the so-called Inflation Reduction Act, which was a gigantic waste of money, huge green energy spending bill, had nothing to do with reducing inflation. Even Joe Biden admitted that. Remember when he admitted that? He stepped up, he's like, oh, you know, we actually called it the wrong thing. No, you guys did that on purpose. You guys did that on purpose. You lied about it, because if you called it the waste everyone's money and put us deeper into inflation act, then what little political support it had would have disappeared. No, they spent a lot of money on these green energy projects, and that includes the $20 billion slush fund that went out the door in the closing weeks of the Biden administration. Yeah. It was something called the Greenhouse Gas Reduction Fund, $27 billion. The Free Press reported on this last year in March. And that was all part of the $740 billion Inflation Reduction Act. Yeah, that's how you would reduce inflation. Print $740 billion more dollars. And in the very final weeks of the administration, after Kamala Harris had lost, the Biden administration rushed the money out the door to eight nonprofit groups, eight of them, all on the left, to try and get the money out before President Trump took office. That's the way the left handles money. They don't care at all about this. Oh, we need to be fiscally responsible. We don't need slush funds. Yet they'll stand there and they'll accuse Trump of a slush fund for making people whole.

0: after they've been attacked in the United States. Think about the kinds of people who do deserve a payout. One of them, this first example I'll give you, is a guy who has received a settlement. His name is Mark Houck. Mark, remember Mark Houck? He's a father of seven, Pennsylvania. He's a pro-life guy. He and his family would routinely show up outside of these abortion mills and pray for the souls that were about to be taken at these awful places. He's a good man, leading his family well. And in 2021, an abortion enthusiast, a lunatic, gets into the face of Mark's 12-year-old son outside of a Philadelphia Planned Parenthood. What did Mark do? Well, Mark did exactly what a lot of us would do. He stepped in between his son and the crazed leftist, and he shoved the leftist away from his boy. Good. You should do that. That's the honorable thing to do. That's the responsible thing to do. Protect your son. In fact, it was so obviously responsible and honorable that even the local Soros-funded attorney in Philadelphia refused to carry out charges against Mark Houck. Isn't that amazing? The Soros guy didn't even do it. But you know who did? The Biden Justice Department. In 2022, the Biden DOJ charged Mark Houck with two felony FACE Act violations. Two. For defending his boy. And then two dozen FBI agents showed up at Mark's home, guns drawn, in a pre-dawn raid, caught on camera, arresting him in front of his family. Now, this despite the fact that Mark stood ready to self-surrender if they wanted him to. I'll go turn myself in. They didn't want that. They wanted to make an example out of him. They wanted to hurt him in public. And they wanted to send a message to every other pro-life American across the country that if you in any way even stand outside of an abortion mill and make your views known, you're an enemy of the state. That was the behavior of the Biden administration, led by a fake devout Catholic known as Joe Biden. Remember all of this? You probably do. In 2026, earlier this year, Mark Houck received a $1 million settlement from the United States Department of Justice. Good. It's a start. It's a start. But Mark's not the only one who was attacked. A lot were. And now the Justice Department is trying to do something about that. I've got a lot more ahead for you on another busy edition of The Vince Show. Stay with me.
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5: On I-95 southbound in Virginia, pretty slow right now from Lorton down to Route 123. Northbound 95 under speed as you head up toward the Fairfax County Parkway. Then you're good to Springfield. On the outer loop of the Beltway, in delays from Telegraph Road to the Wilson Bridge, where they're working in the local lanes. Outer loop of the Beltway, very slow from New Hampshire Avenue to the emergency work zone that is near University Boulevard, blocking two right lanes. Then the outer loop slows from just after River Road to the construction before the American Legion Bridge. Now from GarageDoorRepair.com, the WMAL Weather Channel forecast.
6: Partly cloudy tonight, low of 75. Scattered showers and storms Wednesday, mainly in the afternoon, high of 95.
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0: I'm sorry, I have to bring you some breaking news that I don't think Jim even knows. And Jim's going to be very intrigued by it. You ready, Jim? You want to guess what it is, Jim, without looking at literally anything?
11: I can't.
0: Take a wild. Let me give you a hint. I'm going to give you a hint. Ready? It's a message from the president, and it just appeared on Truth Social. What would be so, now? You will be elated by what he just did. In fact, I'll even give you one more piece of information. He just endorsed someone.
11: Okay, that's where I was going to go.
0: Go ahead, guess for me.
11: Endorsed Ken Paxton.
0: He did. He endorsed Ken Paxton. Look at this. In the waning days of that big race in Texas, he held on for a long time. President Trump has really, I mean, talk about The Apprentice. We got a full season of it where he didn't pick anybody in this race. He withheld an endorsement between John Cornyn and Ken Paxton. You want to hear the message? It's an extensive one, but let me read it to you. And this is for an audience of one. This is just for Jim. Nobody else. No, I'm just kidding. This is a huge thing for the country. The president making a big endorsement here. He says, the highly respected Attorney General of Texas, Ken Paxton, an America First patriot and someone who has always been extremely loyal to me and our amazing MAGA movement, is running for the United States Senate to represent a place I love and won big three times with 6.4 million votes in 2024, the most votes in the history of the state by far. I know Ken well. I've seen him tested at the highest and most difficult levels, and he is a winner. Ken is a strong supporter of terminating the filibuster and, very importantly, the Save America Act, something which polls at 87%, including Democrats. That's the president's preferred reference for the left these days. And yet can't seem to get approved. He's referring to the Save America Act. Perhaps Ken can help move these important elements of government forward, because with the filibuster, as an example, the Democrats will terminate it on their first day in office, giving us two extra states, D.C. and Puerto Rico, and a greatly enlarged Supreme Court of the United States, probably going with their dream number of 21 justices from the 9 that we currently have. And these new justices will be radical left lunatics. 2 years ago, our country was dead. Now we have the hottest country anywhere in the world, and I want to keep it that way. Ken Paxton will help me do that, making America bigger, better, and stronger than ever before. Ken is a true MAGA warrior who has always delivered for Texas and will continue to do so in the United States Senate. He will tirelessly fight to continue the great growth of our economy, cut taxes and regulations. I just delivered the largest tax and regulation cuts in American history. And advance Made in the USA, unleash American energy dominance, champion Texas oil and gas, advocate for our amazing farmers and ranchers, promote school choice, keep our borders secure, stop migrant crime, support our incredible military and veterans, safeguard our elections, and protect our always under siege Second Amendment. Jim, we're not done yet. We've got more. Then the president mentions John Cornyn. He says, John Cornyn is a good man, and I worked well with him, but he was not supportive of me when times were tough. And despite having the most successful economy in the history of our country during my first term, and with all of the many other things that I accomplished, secure border, military dominance, Space Force, all-time high stock markets and 401ks, record job and economic growth, and so many other things that would be impossible to readily list, which are considered by many to be legendary, John was very late in backing me in what turned out to be an historic run for the Republican nomination, and then the presidency of itself, both of which were landslide victories, and more importantly, gave us the country we have today, the golden age of America. And when we finish up with Iran, which will not be allowed to have a nuclear weapon, you will see numbers that have never been generated by our country before, as opposed to the disaster of the previous administration. Ken Paxton has gone through a lot, in many cases very unfairly, but he is a fighter and knows how to win. Our country needs fighters and also loyalty to the cause of greatness. We can never allow what happened to the United States of America during the corrupt Biden administration to happen again. In Texas alone, just look at the border. With the highest level criminals allowed to run through your state, totally unvetted and unchecked, through an open border policy that was a laughingstock all over the world, I came in and fixed it immediately. I will not permit those dark and dangerous days to come back. We have already made America great again, but now we want to make our nation better than ever before. Therefore, Ken Paxton has my complete and total endorsement to be the next United States Senator from the great state of Texas. Ken Paxton will never let you down. Donald J. Trump, President of the United States of America. Go ahead, Jim.
11: You two observations on this. I've got two observations.
0: Okay, observe. Observe away.
11: One is, I'm betting the president got to see some polling that had Paxton really close or maybe even in the lead to let him be able to make this choice. Okay? So otherwise, I still think he would have stayed out of it because he didn't want to tilt the scale. But I think he feels that he can bring him over the top. I mean, if you see the social media and everything going on with that, you know, I posted yesterday about how I voted for Paxton yesterday, and that blew up, thanks to, in part, to Scott Pressler, you know, who was blasting it all over the place.
0: Yes.
11: Second observation. Now we get to see the real John Cornyn, and for those who are voting Paxton, because of what we've experienced with John Cornyn here in Texas, we're going to see that if that John Cornyn emerges to step in President Trump in the way of President Trump's agenda getting passed even further, Save America Act being one thing, or anything else that he wants to do. How's John Cornyn going to react to this?
0: Yes. So does he become another Thom Tillis? Does he become a Bill Cassidy? And I think, you know, I will say, I was thinking as I'm reading this, I was like, I wonder to what extent the president's success in Louisiana with Bill Cassidy is playing a role in this decision as well. Because the president is kind of feeling himself, I think, here, which is like he's on a good run. And, you know, I think it's a mistake to say that President Trump owns this by himself. And I don't think if you were to sit down with the president and talk about it, I don't think he would say this as well. This is owned by the movement that put President Trump in office. There's an energy right now across the country to clean out the people who are standing in the way of improving the country and hiring real fighters to get the job done. The Save America Act is a perfect thing with the president for the president to lead with here. And the reason for that is because Cornyn did not make any noises about the Save America Act up until the moment he realized President Trump was withholding his endorsement. It was the fact that he was still competing for the thing that just happened today that made Cornyn rush to, didn't he go to a New York paper originally to announce his position on the Save America Act?
11: Yes.
0: It wasn't a Texas paper. It was a New York paper. I think it may have been the Post, actually, or the Times. So he comes out and he says, hey, I'm for the Save America Act. I'm for the talking filibuster. Now, all of a sudden, he was this guy who was standing shoulder to shoulder with the, you know, with the Mike Lees of the world, the Anna Paulina Lunas. I'm right there with you. I'm in the fight, pal. And it sounded awfully politically expedient and candidly, awfully phony. Awfully phony. Like, you were just paying lip service to the thing I care about. That you were pulling some version of what John Thune has been pulling. Patting me on the head and pretending like you were going to achieve it, when in the end, you were just hoping to ride it out. We don't want you to ride it out. We want you to ride it to success. And the president, you know, this is not the first time this week, and my guess is it won't be the last, that he references the Save America Act, either on his Truth Social platform or from the White House. In fact, J.D. Vance is doing the press conference today. You know that, Jim? J.D. Vance, the Vice President of the United States, is doing the White House press briefing today. And do you think maybe the Save America Act might come up? It might. That will politics come up, you know, with the Thomas Massie race today, with this endorsement of Paxton over Cornyn, the fact that Bill Cassidy just came in third place as an incumbent Republican senator in the Republican primary in Louisiana? Will it come up? My suspicion is it will. Some version of these things is going to come up today. And the fact that the White House, led by President Trump, the fact that they're staying on this, the Save America Act, this is not what the rest of Washington wants them to be on. Including, by the way, guys who say they support the Save America Act in the Senate. A lot of these guys are like, can we just move on from this? We're not going to be able to get it done anyway. You're just creating a headache for us. There's too many phone calls coming in. People are too interested in this thing. Stop mentioning it. The fury inside of the Senate, they may not be saying it out loud. You may not see statements on this subject, but I can feel it on the Richter scale. I can feel how much they're quaking in the United States Senate over this right now. They hate this, that President Trump is keeping this issue alive. And that, again, importantly, this is a team thing. You and I are keeping it alive. You and I are burning up those Senate phone lines. You and I are keeping this pressure on. You and I are rewiring the DNA of the entire right to make it priority one that we have election integrity. We should keep doing that. Even if these losers can't deliver it for us, we can create the muscle memory to get that victory. We can. And we can clean out the losers, replace them with people who are better. We can fire the Bill Cassidys. We can fire the John Cornyns. We can replace the leadership in the Senate, John Thune. Sometimes these things take time, more time than we want them to take. It's deliberative. But we've got to be involved. And the great thing, man, I feel so energized by how involved the great American base is right now. I was just talking to a friend earlier this morning about this very issue. And there's this thought, I don't know if you detect it in social media or in your own friend groups, there's this thought, like, people get pessimistic, especially, like, for instance, the Massey case today, the Massey race. You know, if Thomas Massey somehow prevails, does that sign that, has Trump lost his touch? Like, he's been campaigning against Massey. If Massey wins, can I just pull the lens back for a second? Do you realize how many extraordinary victories we've had just in the last few weeks alone? The fact that all those Indiana Republicans were fired, the ones who failed us, they were all fired, rattling state legislatures into doing the job that needs to be done for the American people all across the country. In South Carolina, a bunch of the establishment Republicans didn't even want to call the special session. They're doing it now. They're doing it now to redraw the lines, to get rid of Jim Clyburn, who's caused so much damage to our country by anointing Joe Biden as the Democrat presidential nominee. Awful. Get rid of Clyburn. Awful. We've gotten rid of Jasmine stinking Crockett by getting rid of the racist lines in Texas that created a rigged district where that moron could become a member of Congress. She's gone. She's headed out now because of the victories that we've had, because decency is prevailing. Steve Cohen just got fired because the state legislature in Tennessee redrew the map to get rid of the racist rigged district that put him there in the first place. That's a massive victory. A lot of this was put in place by the fact that the United States Supreme Court came out and strengthened, not weakened, strengthened the value of the Voting Rights Act in Louisiana v. Calais in these past weeks. How did we get there? President Trump, by virtue of your vote, was able to pick the Supreme Court justices that made that happen. Fighting back, a massive civil rights victory, fighting back against the racism of the Democrat left and the rigging that they've created in our system. I'm feeling very good right now. In fact, I'm nervous about how good I feel. I'm like, hey, whoa, wait a second. Back off on that. Are there things to tackle? Yeah, for sure. If I were to ask the president right now, just face to face, what are the big things you care about? He wants to stop Iran from having a nuke. He's even talked this week about the short-term pain that people are going to have to experience in the United States as he pursues that, but he considers it one of the most important things he can possibly do. I'm rooting for his success. I want him to stop that nuclear program. He's made a commitment to it, and now he wants to see it through. And as a guy who's voted for him three times, I am rooting for and praying for his success in all things that he pursues on behalf of this country. Does he want to bring gas prices down? Absolutely. People care about that. That's a big deal. That affects you directly when you have to pay more for gas just to move, or you have to pay more for products because of the fuel costs that go into those products. That matters a lot. The president's aware of it. There are things to do, but there are a lot of reasons to be very energized about the victories that we're having. A lot. And there are no reasons to be deterred by the liars who've been trying to steal power from you your entire life. More ahead on The Vince Show.
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0: Yeah, you just experienced that particular phenomenon. As President Trump endorses Ken Paxton in that very important Texas Senate race. Amazing. Just amazing. That endorsement coming through. John Cornyn is going absolutely crazy right now. 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
0: You know, one of the reasons that this race in Texas even went to a runoff is Cornyn didn't crack 50%. Cornyn, the people who were voting against him, they had options. They had Wesley Hunt. They had Ken Paxton here. And so people were choosing the alternatives. The protest vote against Cornyn was immense, which kind of suggests that there is a massive groundswell to support Paxton to get across the finish line here. Jim, when you voted, did you notice kind of anything at the polls that, that told you what was going on there?
11: No, it was early. So, I mean, I was literally one of the first people there. So it was, if you're talking about in the original.
0: Yeah.
11: No, you couldn't really tell anything necessarily that was going on. But remember this also, we have open primaries. So you had Democrats coming in to vote for Cornyn specifically for that reason.
0: So yeah, and you're pretty convinced that that's how they were meddling.
11: Absolutely.
0: to keep the incumbent Republican senator in the seat. That's amazing. Yeah, that's a wild thing. And while we're on the subject, we really should reflect on the masterstroke of Ken Paxton here. And I'm reminded, my buddy Greg Price said this is one of the most brilliant moves a campaign has ever pulled. Remember, right after that initial primary vote, when the news reports started coming out that President Trump was about to endorse John Cornyn, that it's coming. Here comes the Cornyn endorsement. Ken Paxton pulled a rabbit out of his hat. He posted to social media, "The Save America Act is the most important bill the U.S. Senate could ever pass, and I'm committed to helping President Trump get it done. I will consider dropping out of the race if Senate leadership agrees to lift the filibuster and passes the Save America Act." What a move. Cornyn, Paxton's position was, Paxton's like, "I'm only leaving if we get the thing the president wants. And then it's easy street." Then Cornyn gets the job again. And guess what never happened? We never got the Save America Act. Paxton stayed in the race. President Trump never endorsed until now. And we're off to the races. One more thing, the timing of this. It's not even down to the final 24 hours. We've still got time left. There's still a couple days left. This election goes through Tuesday of next week. Next week, Tuesday, is the final date in Texas to decide John Cornyn's fate. And my guess is, with the Trump endorsement, I think we know who wins next Tuesday now. There's two major factors. Trump's endorsement and producer Jim's vote. If Paxton wins by one, we will thank Jim. We'll do a whole show dedicated to Jim. More ahead on this edition of Vince.
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30: WMAL News at 1. I'm Scott Lynn. President Trump says he could order new attacks against Iran in a matter of days.
31: The president says he may have to give Iran another big hit if a deal to end the war and the country's nuclear program does not come together in a few days.
32: I'm saying 2 or 3 days, maybe Friday, Saturday, Sunday, something, maybe early next week, a limited period of time.
31: President Trump says he pulled back from planned military strikes on Iran set for today at the request of Saudi Arabia, the UAE, Qatar, and other regional partners who believe a deal is close. A ceasefire has been in place for weeks, but Iran has continued to limit traffic to the Strait of Hormuz, and the U.S. Navy is enforcing a blockade of Iran's ports. At the White House, Jared Halpern, Fox News.
30: The president has endorsed Texas Attorney General Ken Paxton. That supercharges his effort to oust incumbent Senator John Cornyn in a Republican primary runoff. Paxton and Cornyn qualified for the May 26th runoff after a primary March 3rd. Although the four-term Cornyn has backed the president's agenda in D.C., Paxton pitched himself as a supporter for the Make America Great Again movement. Mr. Trump's endorsement puts him at odds with his party's establishment, which is actually convinced Cornyn is the better candidate for November's general election. The Justice Department's new fund for those who claim to be victims of government weaponization was a main focus of a hearing today examining the DOJ budget.
1: Maryland Democratic Senator Chris Van Hollen called the nearly $1.8 billion weaponization fund outrageous. He asked Acting Attorney General Todd Blanche to promise that January 6th rioters would not qualify for it.
2: Are there going to be rules that say that if you've assaulted a Capitol Hill police officer or committed a violent crime, you will not be eligible? Why not make that a rule?
3: I expect that, because I'm not one of the commissioners setting up the rule.
1: Blanche said five commissioners he appoints will determine who qualifies and how much they get, if anything. But he said the Obama administration implemented a fund to pay Native Americans who had claims against the Agriculture Department, and leftover money from that was doled out to nonprofits and NGOs. Jessica Rosenthal, Fox News.
30: In Montgomery County, a ride-on bus collided with a dump truck in White Oak this morning, injuring six. The bus driver was among those injured, all sustaining minor injuries. The incident took place at New Hampshire Avenue near the Food and Drug Administration. A teenager bike riding to school in Arlington this morning was struck by a pickup truck.
4: This happened at 14th Street North and North Quincy Street just after 8. The student was riding to Washington Liberty High School when the truck hit the student, who suffered non-life-threatening injuries. Both the school nurse and the student's parent arrived at the scene before the student was taken to the hospital. The truck driver did stay at the scene and was cited for not stopping for a pedestrian. The school's principal put out a note to families assuring the community that counselors and support staff were available for anyone upset by the accident. 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
30: The driver in a deadly weekend crash in Leesburg is now facing DUI charges after the vehicle he was operating left the roadway, ejected a 41-year-old passenger who later died from her injuries. The victim's name is Alana Jones. The driver is 43-year-old Adrian Jones. He was taken for treatment and could face additional charges. The investigation continues. Checking your money, the Dow is down 145. The NASDAQ is down 119. 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
30: 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Here is Steve Hirschhorn with the latest from the Hadid Carpet Cleaning Traffic Center.
6: on 66 eastbound after the 234 bypass. It was construction along the right. There is a brief delay now. It should stay over to the left. After that, 66 is okay heading toward the Beltway. 95 northbound in Virginia is a little heavy across the Occoquan. Southbound, 95 delays from Route 1 in Woodbridge down to 123. Beltway outer loop still pretty slow from Stafford River Road to the work zone on the outer loop. Before you get to the American Legion Bridge, you'll find the right lane taken away. 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
7: Two more days of mid-90 degree heat. Only got to get to 96 to tie the record. Forecast is 97, sunshine around. Tonight, a few clouds, mid-70s. Chance of showers and thunderstorms up tomorrow in the afternoon, 96. 70 for the high Thursday with a few showers and thunderstorms. From the Weather Channel, Ray Stajic, WMAL.
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0: report from a local Fox affiliate. This is cut four. Take a listen. Here's the president.
1: Those who came out here tell me that they're just so happy that the fountains have reopened and are flowing, as you can see, because they say they provide a fresh space for both locals and tourists to enjoy areas like this one all over our city, especially with the warmer months ahead.
2: This is the most amount of people I've seen here ever. It's incredible, and it's a lot cooler, and people just enjoying, and this is amazing.
3: It's great. We love being in the city and having an outdoor space that's safe and clean and open like this is fantastic. One of the best features of DC. It's so nice. It's really, really a big improvement over not having the fountains on. Obviously, it's drawing a lot of people to the park.
1: The U.S. Department of Interior says the renovation work here at Meridian Hill Park is part of the president's efforts to keep D.C. safe and beautiful ahead of America 250 celebrations. And the project is part of the $10 million budget assigned to the National Park Service.
0: You know, having beautiful things really does matter. Being able to experience something beautiful uplifts the human spirit. It's one of the reasons why they want to have the biggest fireworks show in American, excuse me, world history this year for Independence Day. It's designed to help you tap into the pride you have in your country. I love it. Why can't the left thank him for this? Aren't they the ones who are constantly arguing for more green spaces, more public spaces? Why can't we have places where communities can gather and on and on and on? And meanwhile, guess who's destroying it? It's the left. Guess who's restoring it? It's the right. Guess who's restoring it? It's President Trump. A flowing reminder that the guy actually cares. Did he do this for himself, Jim? You think President Trump's going to spend time at Meridian Park? Is he going to be having picnics there? Is he going to bring his McDonald's by and sit? And maybe he will at one point. But if he does, it'll just be once. The president's not doing this for him. He's doing this for his country. And it's great. And they should give him credit for it. The Fox affiliate did. They said it was him, which was nice to hear. More people should give him credit for it. Hey, coming up, the effort to try and make Americans who've been tyrannized by their federal government whole. We'll talk about that with Julie Kelly, who's just moments away here on The Vince Show.
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7: In the district in Glover Park in Northwest, Calvert Street is closed eastbound at Wisconsin Avenue due to an accident involving an overturned vehicle. In the Springfield area on 395 northbound after the Beltway, an accident there moved to the right shoulder, but traffic is heavy through the area and more delays northbound between 110 and the 14th Street Bridge. 95, you'll find delays southbound from Lorton heading in towards Woodbridge. And 66 is very slow in Prince William County eastbound between the Prince William Parkway and Sudley Road due to a work zone in the right lane. Now from GarageDoorRepair.com, here's a WMAL Weather Channel forecast.
8: Partly cloudy tonight, low of 75. Scattered showers and storms Wednesday, mainly in the afternoon, high of 95.
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0: Unraveling the damage done by the legacy media. The Vince Show.
1: The J.D. Vance pressure is beginning. And the media is already. Are you really going to give money to people who are fighting with the cops? And they're going on and on about January 6th immediately. The high holy day of the American left. I've got assessment of all of this coming up here on this edition of The Vince Show. Hey, if you're like me, your morning really matters to you because, you know, you set your whole day with your morning. 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
1: You know, if you roll the clock back to January 20th of 2017, that's the day of President Trump's first inauguration. It was a great day. It was a great day. Jim, I had a good seat. I got to go to the inauguration and watch the President of the United States be sworn in person. I was seated right near the Marine Corps band. I got to hear their beautiful music as they played that day. It was extraordinary. I was just one of the most amazing things I could possibly attend. I was grateful to have a front row seat to history. And after the inauguration was over, I left, and I'm walking across town at that time to where the Daily Caller newsroom was to return to it. And I was walking my way through the corner of 14th and K. 14th and K. And it was at that place, 14th and K Northwest, where the rioting had begun. The left had become completely violent. They were smashing store windows in the city. Right near where I was, just moments later, they would light a fire. They would light a limousine on fire. And it was just a man who owned a limousine, small business. They burned his small business to the ground. They burned it to the ground. That fire was lit in front of the Washington Post building. Right in front of the major newspaper for Washington, D.C. You remember that story? Did I have to remind you of it? Did I have to resurface that one? We had an insurrection going on the very day that President Trump became President Trump. The first time. And yet that got memory hold. You know what happened to all of the people who did that? All the rioters, all the insurrectionists who went absolutely crazy that day? You know what happened? Nothing. Federal prosecutors dropped charges against all of them. All of them. Everybody got away with it. The people who burned that limousine, they got away with it. That really happened. And yet the media has tried to bury that story. They don't want you to talk about it. Sounds like an insurrection to me. Big time. Sounds like an insurrection to me. And the media today complaining that January 6th detainees might get some money for their troubles. More ahead on The Vince Show.
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5: WMAL News at 2. I'm Scott Lynn. The situation remains tense in the Middle East as President Trump continues to threaten a new round of strikes on Iran.
6: Gulf Arab states continue down a path of uncertainty as a shaky ceasefire between the U.S. and Iran remains intact. The leaders of Saudi Arabia, Qatar, and the United Arab Emirates were able to convince Washington to delay a military attack planned for Tuesday, given that serious negotiations are taking place. But as time goes on without a formal peace deal, countries like the UAE are becoming more entangled in the conflict. After a drone attack on Sunday at its Baraka nuclear power plant, Emirati officials said they wouldn't tolerate any threat to its security and they reserve the right to respond to any hostilities. In Dubai, Jeff Paul, Fox News.
5: A Kentucky GOP congressman could learn today whether President Trump's dissatisfaction with him will cost him his office. Representative Thomas Massie is facing a primary challenge.
7: President Trump doesn't like Kentucky incumbent Republican Congressman Thomas Massie.
8: And he's been a terrible congressman from day one.
7: Citing Massie's voting record against the president's key legislation, but Massie, speaking to Fox News, thinks President Trump's endorsement of his primary challenger Ed Gallrein is due to influence from a certain foreign country.
9: This is Israel trying to buy an election. Miriam Adelson has spent so much money on my election, they're going to have to scale down that ballroom that she was paying for. And she was born in Israel.
7: Massie is hoping to win a chance for another term from his district in northern Kentucky. Eben Brown, Fox News.
5: Acting Attorney General Todd Blanche was grilled by Senate Democrats today over the administration's fund designated for Trump allies who believe they were done wrong by the Biden Justice Department.
10: Democrats call the $1.8 billion fund to be overseen by Blanche
11: pure theft.
10: Maryland Senator Chris Van Hollen wasted no time asking,
11: will individuals who assaulted Capitol Hill police officers be eligible for this fund?
12: Well, as it makes plain, anybody is
11: just let me know if they're eligible for the fund.
12: Anybody in this country is eligible to apply if they believe they're a victim of weaponization.
10: Washington State Democrat Patty Murray says taxpayers would foot the bill.
13: And that is what many of us are really, really angry about.
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5: One man is in custody this afternoon following a crash of a stolen vehicle in Montgomery County. The driver was arrested following a chase not far from Rockville's town center. Officers officers spotted the vehicle in question near Vares Mill Road and Route 355. The stolen car then headed south before hitting another vehicle at First Street and the Pike. Nobody was injured. Russian President Vladimir Putin has arrived in China for meetings with leader Xi Jinping. This comes less than a week after President Trump wrapped up his own trip to Beijing. The Kremlin has said that Mr. Putin and Xi are planning to discuss economic cooperation between the two countries, but also key international and regional issues. Checking your money, the Dow is down 107. The NASDAQ is down 77. 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
17: In the district in Glover Park in Northwest, Calvert Street is closed eastbound at Wisconsin Avenue due to an accident involving an overturned vehicle. In the Springfield area on 395 northbound after the Beltway, an accident there moved to the right shoulder, but traffic is heavy through the area and more delays northbound between 110 and the 14th Street Bridge. 95, you'll find delays southbound from Lorton heading in towards Woodbridge. And 66 is very slow in Prince William County eastbound between the Prince William Parkway and Sudley Road due to a work zone in the right lane. Now from Garage Door Repair. Here's a WMAL Weather Channel forecast.
18: Continuing with the record-breaking heat. 96 is the record. Forecast 97 with sunshine. Tonight, some clouds, 75. A few showers, thunder showers scattered around tomorrow. Still hot, 96. Showers and thunderstorms much cooler Thursday, 70. From the Weather Channel, race stage at WMAL.
5: Sun across the area. High temperatures across the area. 96 in Centerville, 95 in Langley Park, 94 at Reagan National. 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
2: 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WMAL. Rising from the heart of the swamp, a beacon of truth is casting its light. From sea to shining sea, The Vince Show. Here's Vince Colonnaise.
1: All right, 844-484-3872, 844-4, the USA. That's the way to join us today. From coast to coast, from sea to shining sea. The left has a vile assassination culture right now that we have had to talk about far too frequently, given all the violence that they've been perpetrating or encouraging in the United States of America. I can reflect on the polling numbers with you again just to give you a quick update on where things are. Of course, over half the left in America, according to a Rutgers University survey from last April, found that over half of these lefties would be very comfortable justifying the president of the United States being assassinated. That doesn't mean they will all take up arms, but they would be kind of okay with the outcome. That's really awful. The same is true. Nearly half of those same lefties said that Elon Musk's being assassinated is justifiable in the United States. Now, neither of those things would be in any way justifiable. That's horrible. That's demented. There is something wrong with your soul. If you're rooting for that, for your political opponent, you need to get right with Jesus. I would say that's one of the key elements here. It's just a terrible thing. And also, there's a mass delusion going on among the left about American politics. There's a belief by nearly 40% of these lefties, according to a recent survey, that President Trump has faked all of the assassination attempts on him, all of the public assassination attempts. The belief is that he has faked them, according to way too many of these lefties.
14: Which, by the way, does suggest that any real journalist would ask any Democrat, do you believe that President Trump faked the assassination attempts against him? Do you actually believe that? Or do you condemn those conspiracy theories? That, right? Don't you think that would be a good threshold question for every single Democrat? Anybody who either holds elective office or would desire to figure out who's going to keep playing footsie with the lies? Yeah. That would be good to do. But that assassination culture was on display yesterday in New York City outside of a hearing for a guy called Luigi Mangione. Now, if you are not readily familiar with this dude's name, it probably suggests that you're not a lefty who wants to sleep with him. Because there is an obsession with this guy that exists on the American left that is weirdly sexual. Is that right? Is that the right assessment, Jim? It does seem like that's what this is. They see his overgrown eyebrows and say, yeah, I want a piece of that. They see Luigi Mangione. Actually, what they really see is a guy who killed a healthcare executive in cold blood, and they think, man, I love that he did that. He walked up behind a United Healthcare executive, Brian Thompson, in the streets of New York City, walks up behind him and fires a gun directly into his back, robbing a family of a husband and a father. And the left has celebrated that assassination at unfortunate levels, very unfortunate levels. And there was a hearing yesterday for this guy's case. And the hearing was principally about which evidence would be allowed in trial based on the way the police officers went through the backpack and how far the backpack was from him and whether or not they had the right to search it and if they could use the evidence that they found. That was what the court was debating yesterday, what the judge was handling yesterday. But outside of that courthouse stood a trio of women who are absolutely head over heels for Luigi Mangione, and they were each wearing press credentials given to them by the mayor of the city, Zoran Mamdani. Mamdani gave them press credentials. Yeah. And these women, they had a name for their little team that they came up with to describe their obsession here. Let me read from the New York Post. New York Post has a summary of their behavior yesterday. Again, they're wearing press credentials given to them by City Hall so they could cover the trial. Headline, bloodthirsty Luigi Mangione fangirls unapologetically celebrate CEO's assassination. Bleep Brian Thompson. His children are better off without him. These are the quotes. A trio of bloodthirsty fans of accused assassin Luigi Mangione, who were granted press passes by City Hall, spouted vile hate and unapologetic calls for political violence from a Manhattan courthouse step Monday. Self-proclaimed Mangionistas, Abril Rios, Ashley Rojas, and Lena Weisbrot proudly showed off their passes that they received from Mayor Zoran Mamdani's administration. Apparently for their online content documenting Mangione's upcoming trial for the murder of UnitedHealthcare CEO Brian Thompson. But the credentialed quote-unquote reporters chillingly made no bones about supporting Mangione's alleged vendetta to strike fear into the hearts of healthcare executives such as Thompson. Such as Thompson. Now you look at the way these women are dressed. Two of them are dressed like they don't have fathers. Two of them are dressed like they've got complicated relationships with their dads. I would say. Would you say, Jim, if you've seen the pictures? I would say two. One of them is a little more conservatively dressed, but the other two look, well, ridiculous. One of them looks like somebody compared her to the Hamburglar. She kind of looks like she just robbed a Hot Topic and wore everything and then stood up outside the steps of this courthouse. But the most offensive thing was not what these women were wearing. It was what came out of their mouths. As while donning these press passes granted to them by Zoran Mamdani, they emphasized how grateful they were that he had assassinated a healthcare executive in cold blood in the United States of America. Here's the audio captured of that. Cut 16. Take
19: a listen. Quick warning. The audio's a little rough, so just listen as closely as you can. I did the best I could.
14: Got it.
20: I said what it said. I don't give a point.
21: His children are better off without him. They need to learn to not be like
4: Millions of Americans.
21: I liked it.
4: Millions of Americans suffer every single day from the last part of culture. We had an literal infant named Gisela who, because of how negligent her health insurance was, she died. An infant died. So if you guys are okay with someone like Ryan Thompson being around and that being a part of our society, that says more about you as a person, because you look absolutely monstrous defending someone like that. Participates in social murder. That's what we
21: mass social murder. He's responsible for more deaths than Osama bin Laden. And I remember Americans celebrating when Osama bin Laden was killed. It's not like we don't understand heroic violence or like when violence is good. As America gets.
4: I mean, why do we protect the Second Amendment so much? Is it to allow people to shoot up schools, or is it for us to protect our democracy?
21: I think it's to protect our democracy.
4: It's not saying, you know, we should all take up arms, but when your democracy is eroded and there's no other option, like, what are we meant to do?
1: Now, there's a lot to conclude about this as you listen to it. One, they are tragically stupid. These girls are tragically, they're women. I'll say these women are tragically stupid. Two, they are tragically brainwashed by the left into believing that murdering human beings is a good way to address political disputes. They're a part of that 50% of lefties who feel this way. Maybe they don't personally take up arms, but boy, they're enthusiastic about it when someone else does. They love that this happened. This is amazing. They're standing on the steps of the court wearing press passes. And just so you know, this press pass thing from New York, historically, it's been kind of challenging to get a press pass to cover New York City government. I know this because as an editor, we've had from time to time to cover stuff in New York. And I remember when it was, what's his face? Oh my gosh, that mayor who's smoking weed in Gracie Mansion. Oh, Bill de Blasio. When Bill de Blasio was getting high in Gracie Mansion all the time, we tried to send reporters, and we did. We finally succeeded. We finally prevailed in getting a press pass from City Hall. You know how difficult that was? It was very difficult. You had to prove over and over and over again that you were a real reporter, that you were really covering New York politics, that you were really covering New York government. You had to like demonstrate all this evidence. How the hell did these idiots get these press passes? That's Mamdani. Mamdani gave them that. They gave them the press passes so they could show up and then root on political assassinations, CEO assassinations in the middle of the street wearing their New York City press passes. It's amazing. It's just amazing. And that's the insanity of the left. That they would root this on. Did you hear the comparison? Well, Americans celebrated when Osama bin Laden died. Yeah, normal people celebrated when Osama bin Laden faced the justice that he so richly deserved for killing 3,000 Americans on 9/11. Yes, yes, that's exactly right. Brian Thompson was walking down a street. And this underlying claim that they're making, well, Brian Thompson killed a lot of people. It's the healthcare companies. We need to kill all the healthcare company people. Really? Do you notice how selective their critiques are of the healthcare companies? I've got plenty of criticisms of the so-called healthcare companies. We all experienced COVID together. I really hate the cronyism that we saw during COVID. I really despise the fact that we saw a bunch of big pharmaceutical companies enriched at obscene levels as their drugs were forcibly jabbed into the arms of American citizens all across the country. I really hate that. I really hate that there are nominally healthcare companies that call themselves healthcare companies that use their powers and they claim that they're advancing health, but instead they're mutilating and abusing children under the guise of transgender healthcare. I really, really don't like that. Have you noticed that these lefties don't raise any complaints about any of those issues? Have you noticed that? That these chicks standing on the steps of the courthouse,
14: didn't once say, you know, it's really messed up that these healthcare companies are chopping up kids and telling them they were born in the wrong body. Did you hear that? I don't think we heard that. In fact, all I heard was the same sort of left-wing claptrap we always hear. It's a current thing recitation. Like, their heads are completely empty, filled by Ms. Now, CNN, Blusky, and all these ridiculous left-wing operations. And then they turn around and they say that the only way to advance their political priorities is to kill their political opponents, not to make a better argument to the voters. That's the behavior. And in the last 24 hours, we saw this attack on a mosque. You saw this? Of course. It's everywhere. We see this attack on a mosque in California. Awful. A San Diego mosque attacked by two teenagers, 17 and 18 years old. Take up arms, attack the Islamic people who are there. It's horrific. And the media reports now is that some of this was motivated apparently by racial hatred. This divisive hatred that the left has been preaching in the United States, to judge people on the basis of their skin color, to judge people on the basis of immutable characteristics. This is what the left is building. And this is why we have to work to stop it. No, death is not the way to address our disputes. The constitutional republic, the rule of law, that's the way we handle it. More ahead on The Vince Show.
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1: The news, the news in the wake of President Trump's endorsement of Ken Paxton is about as delicious as you could possibly hope for. It's really, the whole thing is super, super funny. I'm seeing here from a guy, he writes for a DC outlet called Punch Bowl News. His name's Andrew Desiderio. He posted to social media here within the last hour or so that Senate Republicans are livid with Trump. Name them. Name every single person who's livid with Trump for making this endorsement.

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1: Jim, let's play some of that J.D. Vance calling out the fraudsters that he did. He just did this just moments ago. Take a listen. Here's the vice president.
3: I think it's a great thing about our country is that we have this generosity of spirit where we take care of one another, but fraud takes that away from us because it steals money from the taxpayer when they pay their taxes, and it also steals money from innocent people who are meant to benefit from these programs but can't when the money runs dry because it's gone to fraudsters instead of the people who benefit from it or should benefit from it.
1: Yeah, it's pretty simple. It's pretty simple. You know, if the federal government is taking our money, they have a fiduciary obligation, they should, to use it well, use it for what they're supposed to use it for, and to safeguard it so it's not stolen from us. And so that people who actually need it can get the benefits that we intend for them to receive. There is something very evil about stealing from our grandmothers. Something very, very evil about stealing from the poor. That's pretty sick. And we should crush you for doing that, which is what Vice President Vance is doing right now. He was also asked today about Ilhan Omar by the great Reagan Reese. This is our White House correspondent asking J.D. Vance about Ilhan Omar and whether or not an indictment's coming for her. Listen to this.
4: I want to ask you about the anti-fraud task force. You previously mentioned that Ilhan Omar seemed to have committed immigration fraud. Do you anticipate an indictment against her, an indictment related to that situation?
3: Yeah, so Reagan, I don't want to prejudge an investigation. I mean, you read the things about Ilhan Omar and about, you know, who she married and whether she didn't marry this person or that person.
1: Her brother.
3: It certainly seems like something fishy is there, but everybody's entitled to equal justice under the laws. So we're going to investigate it. We're going to take a look at it. If we think that there's a crime, we're going to prosecute that crime. And that's something the Department of Justice is looking at right now.
1: That's something, well, I'm sorry, did I just hear him confirm a criminal investigation into Ilhan Omar's marrying her brother and committing immigration fraud? He did say the words, that's something the Justice Department is looking into right now. Oh, man, it is so long past time. Isn't that great? What another wonderful day to be an American. The fountains are flowing. The ballroom's going up. Ilhan Omar's being investigated. President Trump just endorsed Ken Paxton and producer Jim is the winning vote in the Ken Paxton race against John Cornyn. That's next Tuesday. Texas, you got a big chance. Go out there and vote. Get your votes in. The president just told you what to do. Go get Ken Paxton into the United States Senate. It's pretty cool. All right, I'll be back with you tomorrow. We have more epic shows coming. If you love the radio show, you're going to love the podcast. Rumble.com/Vince. Get me there. I'll be back with you tomorrow.
0: Vince Colonnais.
1: It's Vince for Artists and Movers. As a military brat, I remember my parents stressed every time we moved, worried something would break because some movers treated our stuff like junk. It was always stressful. 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
7: WMAL News at 3. I'm Scott Lynn. President Trump threatening again today to resume strikes on Iran unless they agree to a deal within the next few days after claiming in a social media post he had called off a round of strikes at the request of several countries in the Middle East. Speaking at a White House press briefing this afternoon, Vice President J.D. Vance believes Iran wants to make a deal.
3: But I will not say with confidence that we're going to reach a deal until we're actually signing a negotiated settlement here. And I think that it's ultimately up to the Iranians whether they are willing to meet us.
7: Among other things, the administration has repeatedly demanded that Iran surrender its nuclear program, but so far they have refused. Meanwhile, Iran continues to block ship traffic for moving through the Strait of Hormuz, while the U.S. military continues to blockade Iranian ports. President Trump made a race-defining endorsement in the Texas Senate Republican primary runoff.
8: Texas Attorney General Ken Paxton reacting to President Trump endorsing him for Senate over GOP incumbent John Cornyn.
9: I have so much respect for the president and so appreciate his endorsement. And I think it creates a slight bit of momentum, don't you?
8: Speaking at a campaign event, Senator Cornyn taking to X to post in part, "It is now time for Texas Republican voters to decide if they want a strong nominee to defeat Democrat Texas State Representative James Tallarico in November, or a weak nominee who jeopardizes everything we care about." The Republican Senate runoff, which is set for May 26th, comes after neither candidate secured a majority of the vote in March. Kristen Goodwin, Fox News.
7: President Trump is calling for an investigation by the Justice Department. This after Maryland election officials sent the wrong primary election ballot to hundreds of thousands of Maryland voters who are now being mailed the correct ballots.
10: That has the potential for fraud, abuse, and to completely skew the election results.
11: The state elections board says the problem was a printing error that has now been corrected, while John Myrick, a Republican running for governor in Deep Blue, Maryland, warns
10: this is going to do nothing but delay the outcome of the primary election.
11: The Maryland Elections Board announced plans to send new ballots to all Maryland voters who requested a physical mail-in ballot. Barbara Britt, WMAL and WMAL.com.
7: This morning, a teenager riding a bike to school in Arlington was struck by a pickup truck.
12: This happened at 14th Street North and North Quincy Street just after 8. The student was riding to Washington Liberty High School when the truck hit the student, who suffered non-life-threatening injuries. Both the school nurse and the student's parent arrived at the scene before the student was taken to the hospital. The truck driver did stay at the scene and was cited for not stopping for a pedestrian. The school's principal put out a note to families assuring the community that counselors and support staff were available for anyone upset by the accident. 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
7: 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WMAL News Time 3:03. 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
16: In Centerville, there is an accident that has Lee Highway closed in both directions between Union Mill Road and Clifton Road right near Willamette Drive. And also in Percival, there is an accident westbound on the Leesburg Pike west of Loudoun Street, blocking one lane. In Fairfax, watch out for an accident on Chambridge Road at Eaton Place. And in Montgomery County, there is a crash in the left lane on westbound Randolph Road at Fairland Road. In Prince George's County, there is an accident on Palmer Road at Tucker Road, so use extra caution there. Slow going traffic on the Baltimore-Washington Parkway heading northbound through Riverdale between 410 and the Beltway and between Powder Mill Road and 197. Now from GarageDoryPair.com, here's a WMAL Weather Channel forecast.
17: Two more days of mid 90 degree heat. Only got to get to 96 to tie the record. Forecast is 97. Sunshine around. Tonight, a few clouds, mid 70s. Chance of showers and thunderstorms up tomorrow in the afternoon. 96, 70 for the high Thursday with a few showers and thunderstorms. From the Weather Channel, Ray Stajic, WMAL.
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1: Why, hello there, and a happy hot Tuesday. Good Lord, it's yucky out. It's not actually that bad, but I mean, it's not good either. And, of course, it's Tuesday. This weekend, weather's kind of looking like junk. Why couldn't we work something out with the calendar? Can't the president just declare it to be Friday? Although, does that screw us over? Tomorrow's going to be hot. Then rain and cool and rain and cool. Anyway, I'm Derek Hunter. This is the Derek Hunter Show, 888-630-9625. Should you wish to sound off on the program and have the patience of Job. Yeah, you know, maybe I'll get to that. There's a lot going on in the world. There's a bunch of stuff happening. People are freaking out. There's this shooting at the mosque out in San Diego. The story's about to disappear because the two people who did it. Oh, you're like, I know you're supposed to sit there and go, Luigi Mangione allegedly did what she's on video doing and what he clearly did. And the idiot judge is like, well, they searched his backpack without his permission and without a warrant. I'm pretty sure they would have gotten around to searching his backpack. You know, he was arrested as a suspected murderer of Brian Thompson. They probably would have looked into his backpack. No, you can't do that. So the idiot judge. I mean, honestly, I think Luigi's probably going to walk. You've got too many idiots in New York who don't care about human life.
18: They care about politics. And so Luigi probably walks. He has an orgy with a whole bunch of media people. And then maybe he murders them all. Who knows? Could, however you get justice, that's all I'm interested in, is getting justice. But it's just sickening. It's just sickening. But the mosque shooter, CNN is rapidly losing interest in it because it was done by two trans people. Now, I don't know which is which. I think it's weird. It's, people are so messed up in the head and they're full of these drugs. You get a little something wrong and they go, oh, we need to get you on SSRI drugs. Why? I don't know. It's a day that ends in Y. The pharmaceutical rep at the doctor's office recommended this. Okay. Nothing against pharmaceutical companies, but it's mostly actually parents, I suspect, going, we need this, we need this, we need this. But they get full of these things. It alters their brain waves, their makeup. And then suddenly the dude grows his hair out and the girl cuts hers. And they swap genders. I'm not really sure what... I know that they identified as trans. But I think they were a couple. And I know this last night. They released the photographs. And I looked at it and I said, there's no way they're not. They're not trans. There's no way they're not trans. And so that's kind of what it became. It's hard to find information about it because the media is losing interest. They're going to report the basics and get away. But they killed themselves. They went on a shooting spree. It's the same sort of... How many different times do we have to do this before we stop and say, maybe we should treat mental illness again? Maybe we should treat mental illness again. It is a mental illness, okay? It is a... To think that you are trapped in the wrong body is a mental illness. And I'll tell you why. I've said it before, but it's been a while since I've said it. And it bears repeating, because it's brilliant. Not just because I said it, although that helps. I couldn't, for all the money in the world, explain to you what chocolate tastes like. I couldn't. You can substitute chocolate for anything. I don't know how to explain, without using the word chocolate, to somebody who just landed from outer space, and you go, you got to try this stuff. It's called chocolate. It's pretty good. What's it taste like? It tastes like chocolate. Like, I don't know. What do you mean? What does it taste? It tastes like chocolate. But this is particularly good chocolate. Yeah, but what does chocolate taste like? Well, you know, it tastes like chocolate. Can't explain. Can't explain it. I know the old joke is everything tastes like chicken. It tastes like this, tastes like chicken, this tastes like chicken, this tastes like chicken. That's only funny because everybody knows what chicken tastes like. Right? If you don't try and explain to somebody what chicken tastes like, you wouldn't be able to do it. Now try and explain to somebody what it's like to be whatever gender you are. There's only two. Not a tough thing to study. But you say, I am a man. What does it feel like to be a man? Not, you know, what is it like to be a man? Well, you get to do this, you get to do that, urinals are your friend, and blah, blah, blah. No. What does it feel like to be a man? I don't know. I've never felt anything else. Nobody has ever felt anything else other than what it is that they are. It's really that simple. I know that people are either, no, I've never felt right in my own body. Well, how do you feel wrong in your own body? How do you feel wrong in your own body? You can't really explain that any more than you can explain what chicken or chocolate tastes like. Because you might love chocolate. I like chocolate. I prefer dark chocolate. There are some people who don't like dark chocolate at all. It's got to be milk chocolate all the way, and it's got to be fancy milk chocolate. I once, for Valentine's Day or whatever, it was something. Maybe it was her birthday. I saw this video online about the world's most expensive chocolate. It was like $200 for a bar, whatever it was. It's called Toke or something. You can figure out how to spell it if you're really interested. I didn't buy the $200 thing, but I spent probably $150 on six different things of chocolate to try. It's like the world's most exclusive, rare. I don't know how it's rare. It was all marketing. It seemed like it was all marketing anyway. But I was like, you know what? My wife likes chocolate. I'm going to get her some fancy chocolates. Not a Whitman sampler. I'm going to go a little bit further down. The stuff is from South America somewhere. I forget. On their website, they also sell like candy bars that are filled with ants. It's weird. But the fancy stuff with not bugs in it, I ordered some. It showed up, and I said, you know, here you go. Fancy chocolate. Fancy schmancy, let's sip our tea with our pinkies out kind of chocolate. It was good. If you would have told me it was Mr. Beast chocolate, if you would have told me it was Hershey's chocolate, I'm not sure I would have noticed the difference. I not necessarily have the most refined palate for chocolate because I'm not. I enjoy it, I suppose, but I don't seek it out. I don't crave it. I don't need it. I don't want it a lot. I'm not a big sweets person. But we tried it, and I don't know what I expected. I guess I expected it to be like, wow, this is, you know, $40 chocolate. It was fine. My wife liked it, but she's not ordered it. She's never asked for it. She's never spoken about it again. It's just like it was a fun thing. We all sat down. The kids had a we had little pieces of it, tried it, and then the wife could have the rest of it at her leisure, and I think her and the girls ate it all. I wasn't all that interested in it beyond tasting it. I couldn't tell you what it tastes like. I couldn't describe to you what it tastes like. Because it tastes like chocolate. There was really nothing all that different. I mean, you can tell the bad chocolate that turns white when you open it. Like, it's been white. It's, like, sort of old. That's not great. But in general, chocolate is chocolate is chocolate. Chicken is chicken. Being a man is being a man. However you are as a man, there's no one way to feel like a man. You don't feel like a man. You just are. A fish doesn't feel wet. It's just wet. And so if you are convinced and sort of going a little bit crazy and beyond it and demanding that reality be altered and other people play this game, that you are trapped in the wrong body, I would ask you how it is you know you're trapped in the wrong body. What does it feel like to be a woman? Whenever you hear anybody on the left opine about it, I always felt like I was in the wrong body. I always played with Barbie dolls. I always wanted to wear dresses. That doesn't tell you anything. You guys just spent 20 years lecturing us about how gender is a social construct and blah, blah, blah, blah, blah. And the only reason boys are aggressive is because we make them aggressive, which was a lie. But if throwing on a dress makes you a woman, then something wrong. Woman doesn't really mean all that much. Putting on pants makes you a man? No. Everybody in Scotland in a kilt secretly trans? No, you are what you are. You can be gay, you can whatever, but it doesn't change who you are. It's weird. We've seen a drop in homosexuality. I was talking to a gay friend of mine the other day. Drop in homosexuality as more people are pushed towards you're trapped in the wrong body. You're not confused. You're not going through puberty. You're not whatever. It's you're trapped in the wrong body. It's the easy path of least resistance. And now in the psychological professions, it's almost the only way to make sure you don't lose your license. It's almost the only way to make sure that they don't come after you is to follow the left-wing orthodoxy. Period. End of story. It's weird how it happened. And more people, when you start forcing things on them and suddenly you start indulging mental illness, and the mental illness just gets worse, and the mental illness just goes further. And it just keeps happening. And you keep indulging and you keep insisting on indulgence, et cetera, et cetera. There are going to be a certain percentage of people, not many, not a high percentage, thankfully, who will snap. Who will go, it's not working. It's not working. I don't feel any better. because you're not actually addressing the confusion and the mental problems. Yeah, you can say that word. The mental problems that you're having, you're not addressing it. You're being indulged. And it doesn't work anymore. So you need to be indulged more. You need new pronouns. You need deeper pronouns. You need other people to insist that what isn't truly is. And most people won't. Most people don't want to. You look like you do. It doesn't matter what you do. You look like whatever it is. I looked at these people who committed these horrible murders out in California, and I said, there's no way they're not trans. Now today we're finding out they identify as trans. They were a trans-identifying couple, but I think they swapped. You know, that's messed up. There's something. Should you not have helped these people rather than indulge these people? Well, you're given the choice all the time by these psychologists. They say you can either have a live daughter or a dead son. And that's a hell of a choice. You scare the life out of parents when you put things like that. What parent would go, well, I'll take my chances. You're a highly trained professional. We're sort of conditioned to respect people and their opinions based on their titles and their positions. And so you go, oh, all right, I certainly don't want a dead child. So we'll play the game. We'll play the game. And you've successfully bullied somebody into accepting mental illness as an outcome rather than an obstacle, rather than something to be helped through. It is now something to be marinated in. And the strange, confused feelings that lead people to have weird thoughts are never dealt with head on. They're indulged. And so the underlying issues only get worse. They only get worse. And you go further and further and further. You're never addressing the problem. You're ignoring that mole on your neck that's now like the shape of Texas and growing bigger and itches and burns. No, don't worry about it. It's perfectly normal. No. At a certain point, you need to address the problem. The sooner, the better. The sooner you do it, the better you are. But so much of the left is designed to make people not question things. It's more about obedience. The reason that pronouns exist, the reason that politically correct terms exist, and it goes from homeless to unhoused to illegal aliens to migrants to whatever. They love to correct you. They love to keep you guessing. They love to get you scared. Am I allowed to say this? Am I allowed to talk like this? And then you suddenly go, I don't know what I'm allowed to say, so I'm not going to say anything. I'm going to shut up and I'm going to acquiesce. I'm not going to go to the school board where boys are showering in the girls' locker room and girls are wildly uncomfortable. I'm not going to go because I don't know. I if my boss finds out, I'm a transphobe and there's a chance I'm going to lose my job. They don't come right out and tell you, we're going to ruin you. But you know they will if they get the chance. And they intimidate people. Now, thank God there are people who aren't intimidated. There are people who aren't afraid to be canceled or will stand up to it or

0: going off last night. I was cooking a steak. They're all connected now, but there's only three of them. We probably need more. 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The National Fire Protection Association says you need 5 to 10. 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
1: In Bethesda, a portion of Bradley Boulevard is closed in both directions between Goldsboro Road and Wisconsin Avenue due to water main repair work, so do be aware of that. Also, you will find slow-going traffic right now traveling on the Beltway. On the inner loop between the Dulles Toll Road and the 270 Spur, and from Old Georgetown Road to New Hampshire Avenue, more delays on and off from Route 1 at College Park to Ritchie Marlboro Road. Outer loop heavy through the Tysons area and from the Springfield Interchange to the Wilson Bridge. In Centerville, 29 Lee Highway is still closed in both directions between Union Mill Road and Clifton Road due to a long-standing accident. Now from GarageDoorRepair.com, here's a WMAL weather channel forecast.
2: Continuing with the record-breaking heat. Not a record yesterday, but still to the low 90s today. I think we get there. 96 is the record. Forecast 97 with sunshine. Tonight, some clouds, 75. A little cooler outside the Beltway, but still warm. A few showers, thunder showers scattered around tomorrow. Still hot, 96. Showers and thunderstorms much cooler Thursday, 70. From the Weather Channel, race staging WMAL.
0: I don't think we're going to make that record. My iPhone says it's 95. Where's climate? Where's global warming when you need it?
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7: WMAL News at 3:30. I'm Scott Lynn. This afternoon, an update on that deadly attack at a San Diego mosque that killed three. Police Chief Scott Wall with a message to the public.
8: Particularly in our Muslim community. I know it may not feel this way, but we are one community.
7: Wall referred to the security guard at the center as a hero, engaging in gunfire with the two gunmen and radioing for lockdown protocol while keeping the 140 children at a nearby school safe. The two suspects later said to have taken their own lives. Montgomery County Fire and Rescue dealing with a water main break this afternoon at Bradley Boulevard and Arlington Road in Bethesda. Roads shut down in that area. The event is described as critical and an extended road closure. Acting Attorney General Todd Blanche has not ruled out the possibility of compensating individuals involved in violence during the January 6, 2021 Capitol riot from a new $1.7 billion fund. During a hearing today, Blanche stated that anyone who believes they were politically targeted can apply for the quote-unquote anti-weaponization fund. WMAL Sports, Nats look to draw even in their home series with the Mets. Orioles continue at Tampa Bay. NBA's Eastern Conference Final gets underway tonight. Cleveland at New York. Traffic and weather are next.
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12: Do it to it. Yeah, this story is about to go the way of the dodo bird, ladies and gentlemen. Another trans mass shooter. It's a hate crime for me to say that, but I'm comfortable with it. Truth is funny that way. Let's get a couple phone calls in here, shall we? Random. I know. People are like, you randomly go to phone call. I do. I randomly go to phone calls. Sometimes you feel like a nut. Sometimes you don't. Let's start red top line three, Richard in Manassas. Hello, Richard.
13: Hey, Derek. Oh. Hey. My phone's going crazy on me.
12: That's all right.
13: The thing I noticed about your trans folks, you know, when they transition, they only transition one way. They don't transition to Z-Zer or gender fluid or it's always male to female or female to male. So if there really are that many socially constructed genders, clearly you can't kit an operation to make yourself two-spirit.
12: Well,
13: it's really bizarre, and how they compartmentalize themselves while saying that there's 57 or 128 or however many genders.
12: Well, there are about 300 different letters in the alphabet mafia. It's LGBTQIA plus two empty set umlaut slash football insignia. Then there's Snoopy's head and everything. They keep adding to it every single day, Richard, so you can't keep up. They can't explain it. Somebody goes, I'm two-spirit. Go ahead and say, okay, well, what does that mean? And they go, because they can't explain it. It's made up. It's just so they have a correction fetish. They love to correct people. They love to say, you know, it used to be Carnegie Hall. Now it's Carnegie. It's Andrew Carnegie. No, it's Andrew Carnegie. This hall is named after him. He built it. They just there's a certain segment of the population that absolutely lives to correct other people because their lives are empty. And so that's what it is. And rather than try to find good in their own lives, they try to spread the memory into other lives. The misery into other lives. That's what's really sad. When you see these abortion advocates where you shout your abortion, yay, abortion, yay. Nobody's yay abortion. Nobody should be yay abortion. There's something wrong with you. But the people who've had abortions, a lot of them, I knew one woman who had had one and it haunted her, probably haunts her to this day. And if you have something that bothers, if you did something that you feel is wrong or you feel guilty about, even if you don't want to admit it, you try and normalize it. You try and convince yourself by pretending to try to convince other people or argue with other people that, no, it's perfectly normal to do this. And I think it's, you know, I'm just speculating. I've never had an abortion. But I think that you probably are trying too hard to convince other people to do it. Because the more I know cheaters. Cheaters, everybody cheats. Well, then everybody cheats. And they try to encourage other people to cheat. I was one of them when I was dating and much younger. And you go, okay, it's normal. Everybody does it. Everybody, you should go. You should go for that girl. Like, I have a girlfriend. No, you should go for that girl. Because you know what you're doing is wrong. But if everybody you know does it, it's normal. Doesn't make it right, but at least it's normal. And you don't have to, you can try and cheat the guilt that you feel. It doesn't work long term, but I think that's kind of how a lot of human psyche works, is we try to convince ourselves of something false because we screwed up. We're imperfect human beings, and we just need to accept that we're imperfect human beings, and much like our country, try to become more perfect, but we're never going to achieve perfection. And instead, the left has decided to try to institutionalize the idea of forbidding challenging of anything if it suits their political needs. It's gross, but that's what I see it.
13: Yeah, and on top of that, you know, they say, well, how hard is it to just say my preferred pronouns? Well, an unprincipled person would go, okay, yeah, you're Z's or whatever. but a principled person would go, no, you're a he or a she. There is no such thing as Z's. And they're really wanting everybody to become as unprincipled as they are to suit that fetish of theirs to correct people.
12: But it's not even unprincipled. They want the control. They want to scare people into being afraid to acknowledge reality. There's a power in it. And it's mostly people, if you talk to people, it's mostly people who feel powerless. And it's weird because nobody sits around and goes, I feel powerful. You just are. You just live through your life. In some situations, you have the upper hand. In other situations, you don't. You go through life not thinking about it. But if you have issues, other things occur to you. And so you become obsessed with, I need to feel powerful because I don't have power. Most people don't have power. What the hell are you talking about? Yeah. I hate to think of what these people do to their pets if they have this need to command people to obedience. It's a problem, and we could help these people. There are treatments for gender dysphoria, Richard, but we're not allowed to mention them anymore. It's now akin to conversion therapy and just this side of a hate crime to even mention the reality. You got to go stand at the urinal and admire the lady next to you, that's a pretty dress you've hiked up there to use this urinal, ma'am. It's wonderful. I will not play that game. You can live however you want, by the way. I just won't play the game, and I will simply avoid you because I'm not going to play the game. Plus, I think you're mentally unstable.
13: And to your point, the Supreme Court ruled, I think it was the Supreme Court, that psychologists can actually discuss it. As like, okay, hey, maybe you're not really trans, and all of a sudden they're saying, oh, they're approving conversion therapy, and I'm like, no, you got to read. If you read it, if they actually read it for comprehension, they would see no. It's just affirming the free speech right of the psychologist to say, hey, maybe you just got gender dysphoria, and we need to talk this out.
12: The ultimate conversion therapy is indulgence of delusion. Yeah. That is because I'm questioning something. No. Billy picked up a Barbie today. He's 7. Let's slap a dress on him and call him Billy with an IE. And we've got now a daughter, and it's wonderful. And we must make sure that he's protected forever. And then suddenly, the kid who doesn't know what the hell's going on in the first place is being treated differently, being addressed differently, and everything changes.
13: Well, surgery is the only real conversion therapy that's actually going on, using the word loosely, therapy. But that's the only conversion.
12: Well, using the word conversion loosely, it doesn't convert anything.
13: Right. Well, both words did.
12: Yeah, I mean, you can have your fingers removed and have a hook put on your hand. You are not a fish. You're not a fishing rod. You can pretend to be. You're not a little teapot, short and stout. It doesn't matter. I don't even want to think about where your handle is and where your spout is. Richard, appreciate the phone call. Have a good one. Let's go line 2. Jason in Kensington. Hey, Jason, you were at this free speech forum?
14: Yes, I was, and I would have liked to have met you there, but I didn't. I had to get up at 4 o'clock in the morning next morning to go down to... I'm in North Carolina at the moment. I went surfing, so I had to... get on the road early to get down to the beach.
12: So, okay, I'm in North Carolina. I went surfing. You chose to get... I don't blame you. I would rather surf than meet me too, but that's beside the point. I had a flight to catch. I had this. No. I just wanted to go surfing, and screw you. I mean, you'll be around. I'll meet you. No, I would have liked to have met you.
14: Yeah, I saw you. Actually, I was at the front. I was sitting at the front with the Real Housewives. They actually offered me a seat, which is kind of them, and... But yeah, I thought it was a great show. I mean, I was surprised at the numbers, and there wasn't any sort of crazy, unhappy lib within sight at all. But it was great. I mean, I think it was a good show. I mean,
12: they only go to things that they get into for free, and so there was none of that. So you enjoyed it. That's good.
14: Yeah, no, I always enjoyed the dry humor and all that. So it's just very lighthearted sort of. That's the first one I've been to, so it was.
12: Me too. Well, I've been to a lot of them. That's the first one I was on stage for.
14: Yeah, no, you did pretty good. I thought you were, I mean, you know, it's a bit kind of daunting sitting there in front of a bunch of people because, I'm not too...
12: Yeah, I used to be, I was in a bunch of stage act plays and did some summer stuff.
14: Oh, yeah, okay.
12: So I've been in front of people before. You just envision them all naked. And once I saw Larry, I was like... Ugh.
14: That'd be kind of bad. Yeah, no, that was great. I was a great show. I probably enjoyed it. Yeah, like I said, I would have liked to hang around and meet everybody, but I had to pretty well bolt straight after the show because I was hitting the road.
12: How's the surfing down in the Outer Banks?
14: It's actually kind of small, but it's good. I mean, I bought a couple of options as far as surfboards go, an extra longboard in case it was small, and a smaller one in case it was a little larger, but... It's fairly small at the moment, but very beautiful conditions. I mean, early in the morning, it was just terrific out there this morning. Only a couple of feet, but very fun. Only a couple of guys out.
12: It can't feel like home. You guys have huge waves down there, and there's about a 30% chance you're going to get eaten by a shark, where it's only about 5% here.
14: Yeah, now, there were some things not far off where we were surfing. So I figured if there's dolphins around, there might be no sharks, but, I mean... Yeah, that's kind of like a bit of a myth, too. So,
12: yeah, I think we've seen too many movies where they're like, the dolphins are protecting the people. Yeah, no, they're not. Yeah, dolphins are jerks, too.
14: it was a great show. I enjoyed it. I'll be back for the next one. So it was, but I'll make sure I make a point of getting in line and
12: meeting. Yeah, plan your vacation better, dude. What the I thought you had to get up early to go and chip ice still in Kensington.
14: Oh, man. I'm still having flashbacks about that. That was terrible. I mean, I'm not a cold weather person at all, so that was even worse. But I, it was. I've been waiting for this for a number of months to get in the water. So, I just couldn't wait to get down here. But great show and good topics and you know, just very lighthearted and it's good because I mean, if you're sort of around lib people or left people. Generally, they're pretty miserable, even at the best of times. I mean, they're miserable.
12: Well, you live in Kensington. I lived in Kensington. You get the false impression that, you know, are you the only sane person or are you the only crazy person? And then you go, oh, there are other people out there who see the same things I do. I'm not crazy. I'm not alone.
14: Yeah, no, you'd be surprised. It might be about maybe 4 or 5 listeners that I know of. in Kensington, and they all sort of walk around whispering because they're, you know, they're afraid of the triggering of the neighbors. So, but yeah, but there's a few of them there, not too many.
12: Well, that's good. Yeah, I appreciate it. So, did you call just to give me compliments that I was the coolest, most handsome person on the stage that day?
14: Yeah. No, it's funny because you know, before you meet people, you kind of don't picture what they look like, whatever. But yeah, it's funny when you actually sort of get to see, you know, someone in person. It's, you know, it's different. I've seen Chris a few times in person, and I've seen Larry a couple of times. But yeah, no, it's always.
12: Yeah, I'm a long-haired Sasquatch. What are you going to do? I get it.
14: Yeah. No, we've got a guy like that in Australia called the Yeti. You know, the Yeti is the.
12: There you go. Well, I'm glad you made it. Next time, plan your vacation better, or just get in line faster and go through it quickly.
14: I know.
12: I give you the Australia. You will have traveled further than anybody to make it, so you get to walk up to the front.
14: I'll tell you what, I was trying to, but the looks I got was that people were kind of starting to gnash their teeth, and I thought, I better not. I'll be courteous. Anyway, great to talk, mate, and thanks again.
12: Have a good, how long are you down there for the whole week?
14: Yeah, pretty much whole week. And yeah, so it's supposed to get a little bit bigger at the end of the week, so I'll be able to transition to a shorter board.
12: It's supposed to get cold too, though, isn't it?
14: It's a little chilly. The water's pretty chilly. The water's about 62, 63, so definitely.
12: No, but I mean, the air temp is supposed to, it's like supposed to be in the 60s here over the weekend, so, I mean, it'd be a little bit warmer down there, but.
14: It's pretty warm here at the moment, so it's not too bad, but the water is definitely cold.
12: Right. Well, Jason, I'm glad you're listening on the app, I assume. And have a good one. Don't get eaten by a shark or a jerk dolphin.
14: No, I've always got a set of eyes in the back of my head for those guys, so, yep.
12: Nice.
14: But, they don't like blondes anyway.
12: Thank you for calling. Have a good one. Let's go to the Hadid Carpet Cleaning Traffic Center really quickly, shall we? Jason's a good note to go out. Anytime you get an accent caller, you take it.
15: In Centerville, a portion of Lee Highway is still closed in both directions between Union Mill Road and Clifton Road due to an accident involving a tractor trailer. You will find slow-going traffic right now in Virginia on the westbound lanes of 66 between the Beltway and 123 and between the Fairfax County Parkway and the car rest area. Also, look out for water main repair work right now in Bethesda. This has a portion of Bradley Boulevard closed between Hillendale Road and Arlington Road near Goldsboro Road, so do be aware of that closure. Some slow-going traffic right now traveling on 270 northbound between Clopper Road and Middlebrook Road and between 121 and Route 80. Now from GarageDoorRepair.com, here's a WMAL Weather Channel forecast.
16: Two more days of mid-90 degree heat, maybe into the upper 90s today. Only got to get to 96 to tie the record. Forecast is 97, sunshine around. Tonight, a few clouds, mid-70s. Outside of town, will be cooler. Chance of showers and thunderstorms up tomorrow in the afternoon, 96, 70 for the high Thursday with a few showers and thunderstorms. From the Weather Channel, Ray Stajic, WMAL.
12: I'm not sure we're going to make that 97. Climate change, where are you? It's 95 degrees, mostly cloudy.
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12: Let us speak to Nick in Percival next. Hey, Nick, how you doing?
31: Hey, Derek, good afternoon. You know, it doesn't really matter if I agree with the LGBTQ format or you do. It's being institutionalized by Wikipedia and AI. And I'll give you an example. I Googled Brittany Griner's jockstrap the other day, and AI said, well, Brittany Griner does not have a jockstrap or wear a jockstrap. Brittany Griner was born
12: The thing is about AI is, and I've got some stuff on AI coming up, is you've got to recognize that it just takes from whatever's out there. And if you go through the internet, there's the truth out there, and then there's garbage out there. And it just, if it's, you know, depending on the company that they favor through their algorithm where the garbage comes from, you get your news on sports from ESPN or, you know, some woke website, they're going to give you a totally different thing. It the truth is not going to come from AI. You're going to end up getting narrative reinforcement. I appreciate the call. We got to move on because of time constraints. I want to get to Mark in Woodbridge, who's been very patient. Mark, what's up?
32: Hey, Derek, great day. I like dark chocolate and creams. Hey, no, the question is, why and how can evidence be suppressed in a court of law? Evidence pointing to the criminal. How? Don't give me the context.
12: Are you talking about the magazine and what have you in Luigi's backpack? I don't get it. They would have searched his backpack. They found Luigi Mangione. He was wanted for murder. They would have said eventually, pretty soon, hey, maybe we should look in the bag he was carrying. It's just so stupid. But I think the biggest problem justice faces there, Mark, is that it's going to be like a New York City jury. And you got women showing up publicly professing their love for Luigi and they're just gross people. And you look at human beings and you come to the realization that not everybody's playing with a full deck, not everybody's playing the same game, and some people are simply oxygen thieves and add nothing of value to society. I hope I'm wrong, but I wouldn't be surprised if Luigi was let go. He'll be back here in Maryland in time for Christmas, and look out. I'd be curious to know what his. I know his family a little bit. I wonder what the family's going to think of that. I'm not sure how much they're actually helping in the defense. They're fabulously wealthy, but I'm not sure you want to be involved in that. Not only from a PR standpoint, from a human decency standpoint. Anyway, I appreciate the phone call. Hour one is done. We'll be back for hour two just after this. Don't go anywhere.
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8: WMAL News at 4. I'm Scott Lynn, Vice President J.D. Vance with an update at the White House on the latest in peace talks with Iran.
9: More than 80 days now since this conflict began, we have seen iterations of negotiations and meetings, and Iran's president spoke out saying dialogue does not mean surrender. The question is Iran dragging this out? And I asked the Vice President that in the briefing room.
10: Do you personally believe that the Iranians
2: will come to a deal.
10: How could I possibly know, right? And you negotiate with people, and sometimes you feel like you're making progress, and sometimes you feel like you're not making progress.
9: The president reportedly is meeting with his top national security advisor, that's per Axios, as Democrats slam him for how long this conflict has gone out without regime change or a nuclear deal.
8: Fox's Aisha Hosni. President Trump reportedly had strikes scheduled against Iran that would have ended the mutual ceasefire, but was, quote, talked out of it. Police continue to investigate Monday's shooting at the Islamic Center in San Diego as a hate crime. This after two teenage suspects opened fire, killing three, including a security guard. The suspects died of self-inflicted gunshot wounds after driving away from the scene. San Diego Police Chief Scott Wall says that security guard exchanged fire with the shooters, saving the lives of more than 125 children inside the mosque.
11: His actions, without a doubt, delayed, distracted, and ultimately deterred these two individuals from gaining access to the greater areas of the mosque, where as many as 140 kids were within 15 feet of these suspects.
8: The security guard has been identified as Amin Abdullah, a father of eight. The mother of one of the suspects reported her son missing, as well as three guns. Police say hate speech was written on one of the weapons. What's being described as a critical event with a major water main break and road cracking is ongoing in Bethesda at Bradley Boulevard and Arlington Road. Montgomery County Fire and Rescue on the scene, with some lanes currently blocked and an extended road closure predicted. A motorcyclist is dead following a crash involving a tractor-trailer in Braddock, Virginia, along Route 29 and Meadow Estates Drive. The adult male was pronounced dead at the scene. Fairfax County investigators are on location. Four men are in custody following a crash of a stolen Toyota in Montgomery County. The driver and occupants were arrested after a chase not far from Rockville's town center. Officers spotted the vehicle in question near Vares Mill Road and Route 355. The stolen car then headed south before hitting an SUV at First Street. No reported injuries. Marylanders taking weight loss drugs could soon pay less after state regulators move to cap the cost of Ozempic.
13: This would not go into effect until January 1st of 2027 for the state health plans.
14: And a year later for those covered under private insurance, capping that cost about $250 a month. Sarah Westrick, AARP's Maryland Advocacy Director, also dismissing warnings by pharma that the move could mean the GLP drug is less available in Maryland.
13: There are no shortages on Ozempic.
14: The board also moved to put price caps on the cost of Jardiance last month. Barbara Britt, WMAL and WMAL.com.
8: Checking your money at the close, the Dow finished down 321. The NASDAQ was down 220. Traffic and weather next, then more of the Derek Hunter Show on News Talk 105.9 WMAL.
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15: In Bethesda, a couple of street closures due to water main repair work taking place. Arlington Road is closed in both directions between Kenwood Forest Lane and Bethesda Avenue. And Bradley Boulevard also closed down right now between Hillendale Road and Arlington Road. This could be closed for some time, so do be aware. Also, you will find delays right now traveling on 270 northbound between Clopper Road and Middlebrook Road, and from 121 towards Route 80. More delays continue in towards the Frederick area. On 395 southbound at Cleaver, there is an accident in the left lane causing delays from Washington Boulevard. And in Forestville, watch out for the crash outbound on the Suitland Parkway before the Beltway. Now from GarageDoorRepair.com, here's the WMAL Weather Channel forecast.
0: A hot weather pattern will continue into Wednesday before some relief from the heat on Thursday and Friday. There will be a slight chance for a shower storm this evening, then partly cloudy overnight with a low in the mid-70s. Up to 96 tomorrow with increasing clouds and scattered thunderstorms during the afternoon. Rain will increase into Thursday. It will be cooler with a high in the upper 60s. And some more showers on Friday with a high near 64. I'm meteorologist Jeff Marr from the Weather Channel on WMAL.
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12: Welcome back. Hour two. I popped my poppy. Orange flavor. So tasty. During the break, the youngest comes out and she'd taken a Barbie baby, cut its hair. She wants to go shorter, so she's going to go, so I just shaved it with some hair trimmers. She was very excited. Wonderful day in the neighborhood. Anyway, welcome back to the program. As we get through this hot, hot day, I'm going to put, let's start with cut one here, just for fun. This is more, look, there's going to be a lot of talk about Hantavirus, and there's going to be a lot of talk about Ebola. You have to remember something about both of them. They are communicable through bodily fluids, close human contact. So stop licking doorknobs. Don't go to key parties. Don't, if you don't know what a key party is, probably don't Google it. It's something from the 70s. And no, I wasn't around to know what a key party was. I had my play school keys. But, you know, you hear things through the course of life. But just don't do that. Like during COVID, don't lick doorknobs. My professional doorknob licking career was cut short because of COVID. But this NBC News report is instructive in how media bias works. And that's really the reason I want to bring it up. And, you know, Ebola is pretty scary. Hantavirus is pretty, I think the mortality rate's around 30% with Hantavirus, and around, I mean, it's much, much higher with Ebola. It's not a good thing. But again, very localized, close, intimate contact. It really makes me wonder what all these senior citizens were doing on that cruise ship. I've never been on a cruise ship. But if they're out there having this, suddenly a bunch of people are coming down with something that you got to be in close, intimate. Maybe they shared forks and knives. Maybe they shared meals. I don't know. Maybe it's a swingers club. Who knows? But what I want you to pay attention to is not just the facts, because you should know what's going on in the world around you. They drag out somebody from the Biden administration, an official from the Biden administration, to comment on these outbreaks, to criticize the Trump administration. Now, I don't know this for sure, but I do know how journalism at least used to and is supposed to work, in that if you ever do a story and you try, you should go to the source material first. So instead of, for example, talking to a former CDC official, you should reach out to the CDC first, the current CDC. You should try to talk to somebody who's a current CDC official if you're going to talk about the CDC, or you need input from the CDC. Makes sense, right? You want to know what's happening right now? The Stanley Cup playoffs are going on. Loved that Game 7 action last night, overtime. Awesome. But you don't, if you want to talk about what's happening with a team, you first go to the team. Maybe the team won't talk to you, then you go to somebody else. But standards of journalism at least used to be that if you did reach out to the CDC and the CDC told you to get bent, or they didn't tell you anything, they just ignored your request, then you say, we reached out to the CDC for comment. They told us to go chase ourselves. They told us to take a long walk off a short pier, whatever it is they told them. or we didn't hear back from them. You don't get any of that in this report. You just get the commentary, critical commentary, speculative critical commentary. It's not even fact-based. It's about a potential future problem, critical commentary, meant to scare because it's NBC News. The rest of the information is accurate, but it's worth noting because it's a case study in giving information, accurate information, and then throwing in bias as expert testimony. Cut one. Go ahead.
2: Tonight, American doctor Peter Stafford testing positive for Ebola in Africa, according to the medical missionary group Surge, with the CDC confirming an American was exposed in the Democratic Republic of Congo. The agency now working with the State Department to move the patient to Germany for specialized treatment, along with six other exposed Americans.
16: How urgent is it to get this American to a place like Germany that can give them proper care?
17: I think it's very urgent. You can dramatically improve the survival rate.
2: Health officials stress risk within the U.S. remains low. Ebola is primarily transmitted through direct contact with bodily fluids. Meanwhile, stunning new images from the cruise ship at the center of the deadly hantavirus outbreak. Teams in full hazmat suits seen here removing bins, suitcases, even a mattress. The 27 crew and medical staff on board disembarking to begin a strict 6-week incubation period. Health officials say none are symptomatic, but in Canada, another passenger testing positive.
18: Clearly, this is not what we hoped for, but it is what we planned for.
2: Health officials say the patient is in their 70s and was traveling with a partner who's testing negative. Both are now isolating in a hospital. Back home, 18 Americans remain isolated and asymptomatic at the National Quarantine Unit in Omaha. As health officials scramble to contain both outbreaks, Dr. Ashish Jha, who served as the Biden administration's COVID response coordinator, warning tonight.
17: What we've seen both with hantavirus and Ebola is a CDC that's responding far more slowly, and the world is really missing that leadership that usually comes from the CDC.
19: And Maggie, I know you have some new reporting on the Ebola outbreak. There's a new travel ban in place tonight to contain that outbreak.
16: Yeah, Tom, that's right. The CDC banning foreigners from entering the U.S. if in the last 3 weeks they've been to parts of Africa impacted by this outbreak. And the UN tonight tracking more than 480 suspected cases and 116 deaths.
20: I love that. Well, we're seeing a CDC respond so much more slowly than before. It's just ineffective. We're used to that. You're not a part of the CDC anymore, Biden official. What insights do you have? How do you know what's going on? You don't cite anything. I'm not saying you don't. You certainly would have more of an understanding than I do, but your involvement in this story should only be because everybody at the current CDC said, get bent, NBC News, which they, by the way, should say, because NBC News is terrible. But that should also come with the caveat that we reached out to the CDC and they told us to go take a long walk off a short pier. They don't. They brought in somebody because that's how media bias works. He's an expert. He's a former. You find former officials left and right. It's the standard operating procedure of media bias. They employ these people. They get to know these people. They put them on the payroll so they have access to them. They put them on speed dial because they're out of work temporarily. They all want media hits. They all want to raise their profile. And they can all be counted on to give the information that you want in a way that you want it, meaning attacking Republicans. So you can come away, there's some good information, there's interesting information, but they could have actually spent their time educating people about, oh, I don't know, the survivability rates, how this stuff is communicable, because you could scare the hell out of you. If you know how Ebola kills, or even what people go through who survive Ebola, you could be horrified at the prospect of it. But you'd have to sit there and make out with somebody who's actively having their innards ravaged by Ebola for you to really get it. You don't want to be in the room with them. You don't want to take the chances. It's small molecules. But you don't have to worry. Like, I was at the mall. There were some people at the mall. We're going to have to do this. Instead of educating people, though, they instructed people without straight up saying it. Be wary of Donald Trump. The Trump administration is letting you down. The Trump administration is the problem. They're not doing. There's plenty to complain about every presidential administration. But it's not on everything. And yet that's what the Democrats do. It's everything that they do. We'll get to some more of that coming up because there's a conference where all the Democrats are getting. I don't understand. The Center for American Progress is hosting pretty much every prominent Democrat across the country. Today they're having a day-long thing. And the MS Now hosts are all co-hosts of this. And you go, wait, you're not a news organization. This is not a nonprofit, nonpartisan think tank. When I was at the Heritage Foundation in the aughts, they'd just come out of the Clinton administration. And they drilled into our heads on day one and pretty much every day thereafter, hey, if you can do whatever you want in your private time, you want to go and volunteer for a campaign, you want to do partisan political activity, knock yourself out. You can't do it during work hours. You definitely can't do it using any of our equipment. You can't use our computers even after work hours to do anything. Don't use our phones. Don't do that. It was all understood. Don't write partisan BS stuff in your emails. They had spent, Heritage had, the Clinton years being audited by the IRS. I'm sure it was just a coincidence that every year during the Clinton administration that they were audited. It's weird as you hear Democrats whine and complain about the weaponization of government. Ask anybody who worked in conservative think tanks during the Clinton administration if the government was weaponized against their organizations, against their nonprofits. They were looking to see whether or not they should be and could be stripped of their nonprofit status, which wouldn't necessarily kill fundraising. It would damage fundraising rather significantly if it didn't kill it, though. It would really hurt the organization, and that's what the Clintons wanted to do. I'm sure I wasn't working at nonprofits for most of the Obama administration, so I'd imagine it was roughly the same sort of thing, however. But all the weaponization about government. We've all seen this before. It's just it was done to Republicans, and so the Democratic media never gave a damn about it. They didn't care. They didn't report on it. It was unnecessary. It was unimportant. It didn't matter. And now the Center for American Progress can literally host pretty much every Democrat who's thinking about running for president, give them a platform with progressive activist left-wing MS Now hosts up there on their nonprofit grounds, and there is no threat whatsoever that the IRS would look at them and go, maybe we should look into whether or not you're violating the nonpartisan aspect of your tax-exempt status. Wouldn't that be nice? Wouldn't that be interesting? I think it would be worthwhile. I'd be curious to know if they're violating anything of it. It won't happen, though. But somebody who's clearly, you know, skirting the law, maybe somebody who takes pleasure in sticking a thumb in the eye of the law, they get investigated by the Justice Department. It's the weaponization. This is the weaponization of the Justice Department. Can you believe it? You can't do this. The Attorney General is part of the executive branch. I love how, you know, Donald Trump is president and suddenly it's supposed to be an island unto itself. Nobody's supposed to even think about it. It shouldn't even be political in any way, shape, or form. And yet you've got Eric Holder, who when he was the Attorney General of the United States and Barack Obama was president of the United States, said, I'm Barack Obama's wingman. Now, if they're out cruising for hookups, whatever sort of hookups you want to imagine them cruising for, that's one thing, but that's not what he was talking about. It was his political wingman, his legal wingman. He was wanting to hook him up with protections and to smite the enemies of the Democrats. That's how the Democrats work. You'll never hear people grouse. They say what? No, the people who make the worst patients are doctors. Doctors make the worst patients. Well, Democrats are sort of along those lines, is they hate getting a giant dose of their own medicine, or even a small dose of their own medicine. They despise it. It freaks them out. They don't like it. It normally does lead a normal human being, a decent human being, to go, wait, what have I been doing my whole life? What have I been doing? I've been treating people like this. Maybe I should stop doing this. It's a Wonderful Life moment. Or Scrooged, if you will. But they don't. They don't. So we'll get to the lefties getting together. But I saw this. I wanted to get to this before the story gets too old. It's from yesterday, and I realized it was yesterday. You don't realize how much stuff I actually go through, and I don't get to much of it on the show. And then it's too late. A couple days later, a week later, you hear about it on TV or whatever. But this one cracks me up, and it's insane. And if you're out in the New York area, you might want to consider a career change if you're having trouble getting by. Headline from the New York Times, NYC hotel housekeepers will earn over $100,000 under new contract. Jeff, don't get any.

0: Locker, and it won't feel like a trip unless I overpay for hotel too. So let's go to Manhattan, and if we could overpay for food while we're there, plus increase our risk of stabbings by 22%, as well as a secondhand buzz from marijuana smoke while coming home smelling of fresh hobo urine, I don't want to go if I can't have that. The owners of nearly 250 hotels in the city reached an agreement with the union, the Hotel and Gaming Trades Council, on an 8-year contract that would increase wages by more than 50% for workers, unions officials said. So if you're in the market for a new job and you're in within driving or training distance of New York City, I don't recommend living there, but you can make six figures cleaning rooms. And if you've ever stayed in a hotel in New York, particularly Midtown, you don't have to clean it all that hard. Let's go to the Hadid Carpet Cleaning Traffic Center, shall we, for another update on the commute.
1: In Arlington, there is an accident on 395 southbound at Glebe Road. That blocks the left lane of traffic is jammed from Washington Boulevard. Also, watch out for an accident in Forestville on the outbound Suitland Parkway before the Beltway. That is causing delays from Silver Hill Road. In the district in Northwest, there is a crash now reported on Massachusetts Avenue between Cathedral Avenue and Nebraska Avenue right at Macomb Street. And in Fairfax and Centerville, there is still the accident that has Lee Highway closed in both directions between Union Mill Road and Clifton Road. This due to the tractor-trailer accident. Now from GarageDoorRepair.com, here's a WML Weather Channel forecast.
2: Temperatures will eventually trend cooler into Thursday and Friday. In the meantime, a slight chance for a shower thunderstorm into this evening, then partly cloudy overnight with a low of 74. Another hot day on Wednesday. Clouds will increase with scattered afternoon thunderstorms at a high of 96, and then cooler with rain likely on Thursday and a high in the upper 60s. Still the chance for showers lingering into Friday with a high of 64. I'm meteorologist Jeff Maher from the Weather Channel on WMAL.
0: It is partly cloudy, 95 degrees outside.
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6: WMAL News at 4:30. I'm Scott Lynn. WSSC dealing with the break of a 20-inch water main in Bethesda this afternoon at Bradley Boulevard. It is closed between Hillendale and Arlington Roads. Crews are shutting off water in the area, securing the area, and beginning the repair process. Additional vetoes issued today by Virginia Governor Abigail Spanberger, including House Bill 642 and Senate Bill 542. That would have established a retail marketplace for cannabis products without the timeline, structure, or resources to be successfully implemented, according to the governor's office. She says she does support the idea and remains committed to working with everybody to get it right. Authorities say the teenagers who killed three people at a San Diego mosque met online and shared a quote-unquote broad hatred toward different religions and races. Writings have been uncovered from the suspects, as well as 30 firearms and a crossbow from two residences searched in connection to the investigation, which will continue as law enforcement is still trying to uncover whether the shooters had broader plans. Checking your money today, the Dow finished down 322, the Nasdaq finished down 220. WMAL Sports, Nats look to draw even in their series with the Mets. Orioles continue at the Devil Rays, or the Rays, pardon me. The NBA's Eastern Conference Final starts tonight, Cleveland at New York. The Cavaliers took two of the three regular season meetings. WMAL Traffic and Weather are next.
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21: Yes, the double standards are real. I wish I had that kind of voice. I could do the show like this. Like I'm reading a bad Harlequin romance novel. It's also a murder mystery. Welcome back to the Derek Hunter Show. I want to give a quick, before we get into the other stuff, this is one of the things I've been meaning to talk about for a while, just because it's becoming more and more of a thing. And it shouldn't be. And I went off about this on my podcast this morning, and I thought, well, I need to, this needs to be reiterated as often as possible, because what passes for news is not, most of the time. And you see this all, CNN has partnered with, I think it's Kalshi, the prediction market. There's also Poly Market. There's Predict It, although Predict It has kind of been overtaken by Kalshi and Poly Market. They're cited as sources. They're cited as news sources. Well, call them a prediction market is false. I don't know if you've ever bought anything on Predicted or these things. I have. I've mostly broken even. Actually, I'm probably down. If you really get down to it, various house races or whatever, you win a little bit and you go, oh, I can keep. This is why gambling is problematic for some people. But I have bad luck. If you want to know who's going to, who to bet on,
2: find out who I'm betting on or rooting for and go in the other direction. That's just kind of how my luck works with those sorts of things. But I see these news stories, CNN partners with Cauchy. The Cauchy prediction market shows that Democrats now have a 60% chance of taking the House. That you go, how do you figure that? How do you get to a 60% chance of taking the House? They don't actually have a 60% chance of taking the House. The people who are interested in gambling on politics believe that's more likely. They're betting on that. It's like going into the Super Bowl and you say, well, okay, do the Patriots have a better chance of winning the Super Bowl or not? It doesn't. Well, that's up to you, I suppose, theoretically. The odds are altered by how much money people are throwing on one team over the other, because the people taking the bets don't want to lose their rear end. So they got to make sure, they got to hedge it, they got to, we'll pay $5 for every $6 you bet rather than $6, we'll pay $1 for every $10. They mess with that so they don't go broke. It's smart. The prediction markets are a little bit different in that you see this headline from Cauchy yesterday. New all-time high. Democrat James Tallarico has a 50% chance to win the Texas Senate election. That's not remotely true. Technically, he has a 50-50 chance. It's between him and a Republican to be determined. The president got involved in that, and actually, I think he went with the guy who's least electable, but whatever, he might be the best voting guy, but it doesn't matter if you're not electable. It doesn't matter how what you stand for or what you'd be willing to do if you're not in the job. That's just me. But the idea that Tallarico has a 50% chance to win is not the case. This is what the quote-unquote prediction market is saying, though, because people are betting on the Democrat winning. Now, there's a very good reason for this. And this is reported as news, by the way. That's where the problem comes in. There was another one from Polymarket yesterday. Just in, Democrats are widening their lead in the 2028 presidential race. 60% chance the next elected president is a Democrat. That means absolutely positively nothing. You're talking about 2028. You can't predict what's going to happen this afternoon. But it's reported as news, and Democrats fundraise off of it. Democrats are increasing their odds. Now we've got a 60% chance of taking the White House. Give us money, and idiots do it. Well, if you look back, you go back a couple of weeks, James Tallarico was around 40%, 38% that he was going to win against something. This is where the money's going. It's not a percentage of what actually is going to happen. It's where the money is. And the people, doesn't matter, it's not Democrats, it's not Republicans, it's, you don't bet for your home team, you bet to make money. They're betting, they say, ooh, 40 to 60 in favor of the Republicans. Think of it as stock, not betting, because you don't have to wait until the election in order to cash in. It's stock where the sum total is always 100, right? Now, the websites take a commission, but we're going to ignore that for the second. So it's if James Tallarico is selling at 53 cents, the Republican Party is selling at 47 cents. See, the total is 100. So if James Tallarico, if you hold that stock, if you hold your bet until election day and James Tallarico wins, you bought at 53 cents and you sell for a dollar. So you've doubled your money. If you bought James Tallarico when he was 38 cents and you sell for a dollar, you've made significantly more depending on how many shares you bought at 38 cents. That's how these things work. It's not really odds. It's like trading stock where there's a, you know, it goes between zero and a dollar. And you can buy as many shares as you want at those prices. So you have to keep that in mind. And people are looking at this, and honestly, given the way Texas is going, given the way that Cornyn and I can't remember the name of the attorney general, but doesn't matter. Whoever wins, there's still a decent chance that the left-wing media is going to throw everything they can behind Tallarico. And so a Democrat could win. So if you can, for 20 cents a share, put down $100 on Tallarico. Now, you can't now because he's selling at 53 cents a share because other people have thought this through. But if you could have bought Tallarico at 20 cents a share and just hold it, and if he wins, you've 4x your money, 5x your money. That's a pretty good deal. But you can also, since it is like a stock, if you bought it at 20 cents, you can sell right now at 53. And you will still have made a profit. Because in politics, you can't go, all right, you place a bet and you've got to wait 6 months to find out what's going on. These markets are not set up. There's not enough going on a daily basis to really do that. So you bet on certain things happening and the odds change. The stock price goes up and down. It's always based on 100 and you can sell at any time. If you wait too long and you lose, your stock is worth nothing. But if you sell the week before, if you bought Hillary Clinton early in 2016 and you sold right before the election, you probably didn't actually make all that much because she was predicted, quote unquote, to win the whole time. I don't have a problem with these markets existing. You can do what you want with your money. You can bet it any way you want. You can set it on fire. Well, that's a felony, but you get the idea. I don't care what you do with your money. And I may buy into some of these things just for fun and just because, you know what, this one seems a little cheaper than it is. And you follow it and you sell it. Even if you don't think somebody's going to win, if you think they're going to have a decent shot at it, you could sit there and go, I don't think Steve Hilton's ultimately going to become the governor of California. I think that the Democrats, it won't be two Republicans who survive the jungle primary. Steve Hilton versus a Democrat, maybe Becerra, maybe Tom Steyer. He'll have a couple of good weeks in a honeymoon period, but then reality that California leftists will set in and things will change and his value will drop. Well, it will spike first. You know when to hold them, know when to fold them, know when to sell. It's like playing the stock market, except you're betting on not a company's bottom line, but the sentiment of people at any given moment. There's money to be made. I don't recommend you day trade and this sort of stuff, but if you have money and time and you just feel like you want to play around, it's as good as anything else. The problem comes in when this is reported as news, and CNN, like I said, is partnered with Kalshi, and they report on the odds as if they are predictive of something. They are not predictive of anything. They mean nothing other than the sentiments of the people who, at that given moment, have decided to bet one way or another. If you could have, if you go back in a time machine and you could say, well, you could buy Tallarico at 35 cents, you should do it. You don't have to like Tallarico. You don't have to believe Tallarico do it. But you have to just recognize the politics of it and go, well, there's Ken Paxton, that's the name I was thinking of. There's Ken Paxton, and there's John Cornyn, neither of whom are particularly popular with the supporters of each other. If you're going to vote for Ken Paxton, you're probably not a fan of John Cornyn. If you're going to vote for John Cornyn, you're probably not a fan of Ken Paxton. Well, that's all well and good right now. It doesn't really matter. The stakes are the primary runoff, not the general election. If you vote for Paxton and Paxton loses, you don't get James Tallarico immediately. There's a general election. You'll get John Cornyn. And as we've all seen 1,000 times, after a hard-fought primary, I'm not going to vote for the other guy. The other guy stinks.
1: the other guy, I can't believe they voted for the other nominee. I hate it. I will never vote for him. And then the reality sets in that if you don't vote for the guy you didn't vote for in the primary, you're going to get an absolute lunatic. So you can either have somebody who agrees with you 90% of the time, or somebody who doesn't even agree that women exist, that women is a thing. Which one do you think is going to happen? I don't know. Texas is changing. If you look at the last few elections, yeah, they were predicted to be a lot closer than they ended up being because of media hype and the polls being wrong. But you also get the sense that they were a lot closer than they should have been for Texas. So these markets, keep in mind, when you see news stories predicting and you see the tweets, because the tweets are based on the news stories. All-time high, James Tyler has a 53% chance of winning. He doesn't have a 53% chance of winning anything. It's not remotely true. It is false. It is a lie. It is spin. It is marketing, PR on the behalf of Tauschi. But it is also what so many left-wing journalists desperately want to be true, that they now see the opening to go and report it as saying, Tallarico now has a stronger chance to win the primary. The real test of their journalistic integrity will be if and when the Tallarico comes back to Earth, they run the same type of stories. I don't think they will. That's not how they operate. But I just want to make you aware of it, because I wrote this in my book years ago about the media would always, every Monday morning, Newsweek, Time Magazine, all those sorts of rags, they would have a write-up of what John Oliver talked about on his show the night before. Like, John Oliver rips apart Donald Trump about the... John Oliver rips Republicans. John Oliver rips pharmaceutical companies. And most people look at that and go, who the hell is John Oliver? Because while a lot of people have HBO, most people don't have HBO, and even more of the people who do have HBO don't watch John Oliver on Sunday nights for a half an hour. They just don't. They don't care about some left-wing Brit whining about everything that made him rich. They're not interested. But the journalists were. And the journalists sat there and said, God, I wish I could rip Donald Trump. Boy, I wish I could really rip Republicans. Boy, I really want to rip into pharmaceutical companies. But there were still nominal standards of ethics and professionalism in journalism, so they couldn't just straight up do it. But under the cover of writing about what John Oliver wrote about, a guy who nobody watched, John Stewart, at the height of his powers, was not in the top 100 of the shows on cable. It was top 100. He was losing to reruns of Family Guy on the Cartoon Network. But he was on the cover of every major magazine, and every little rant about Republicans got written up. John Stewart really tore John Boehner a new one last night. John Stewart really ripped into George W. Bush. Because the reporters wanted to rip into John Boehner. They wanted to rip into name the senator. They wanted to rip into Bush. They wanted to rip into the Republicans, but they couldn't. But they could, quote-unquote, report about how John Stewart did it. It gave them the opportunity, it gave them the cover to do what they wanted to do otherwise. That's the only reason it was written up. Nothing those guys ever said was news in any way, shape, or form. And the prediction markets are the exact same way. They are narrative reinforcement and cover to write biased stories that they want to write, but the last remaining shackles of professional ethics won't let them. And until that editor dies, they're going to use these things as cover. So keep that in mind as you see them. And if you're so inclined to gamble and bet on that, go for it. Knock yourself out. Just know what you're doing and how these things work. They're not really based on reality. They're based on sentiments of the people at the moment who are buying and selling, and you can cash out at any time. Let's see who's cashing out on the roads over there in the Hadid Traffic Center, shall we?
5: The accident on 395 southbound at Glebe Road now clear, but traffic is jammed from 110, and also more delays from Etzel Road to the Beltway. Northbound side is heavy from 110 to the 14th Street Bridge. Now, there is still crash activity in Centerville that has Lee Highway closed in both directions between Union Mill Road and Clifton Road right near Willowmead Drive. In Forestville and Prince George's County, still a crash on the outbound Suitland Parkway before the Beltway, causing delays from Silver Hill Road. And in Bowie, there is an accident reported on Maryland 197 at Old Chapel Road. Also crash activity right now in Northwest on Massachusetts Avenue between Cathedral Avenue and Nebraska Avenue. Now from GarageDoorRepair.com, here's the WMAL Weather Channel forecast.
14: A hot weather pattern will continue into Wednesday before some relief from the heat on Thursday and Friday. There will be a slight chance for a shower storm this evening, then partly cloudy overnight with a low in the mid-70s. Up to 96 tomorrow with increasing clouds and scattered thunderstorms during the afternoon. Rain will increase into Thursday. It will be cooler with a high in the upper 60s. And some more showers on Friday with a high near 64. I'm meteorologist Jeff Marr from the Weather Channel on WMAL.
2: We are looking at partly cloudy skies and a warm, warm, hot 95 degrees.
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1: WMAL News at 5. I'm Scott Lynn. The break of a 20-inch water main has led to a mess in Bethesda. Bradley Boulevard closed between Arlington and Hillendale Roads, and the situation could be extended to other neighboring streets. WSSC is on the scene, securing the area and starting the repair process. Acting Attorney General Todd Blanche grilled by Senate Democrats today over the administration's fund designated for Trump allies who believe they were done wrong by the Biden Justice Department.
13: Democrats call the $1.8 billion fund to be overseen by Blanche
15: pure theft.
13: Maryland Senator Chris Van Hollen wasted no time asking,
15: will individuals who assaulted Capitol Hill police officers be eligible for this fund?
17: Well, as it makes plain, anybody is...
15: Just let me know if they're eligible for the fund.
17: Anybody in this country is eligible to apply if they believe they're a victim of weaponization.
13: Washington State Democrat Patty Murray says taxpayers would foot the bill.
18: And that is what many of us are really, really angry about.
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1: President Trump is blasting Maryland Governor Moore after a ballot printing error ahead of the upcoming state primary, insisting the governor, quote, allowed the error to happen.
19: Governor Moore's office has called the president's statement, quote, false and irresponsible, as President Trump says he'll ask the Justice Department to look into the mail balloting error that sent the wrong ballot to hundreds of thousands of Maryland voters ahead of the June 23rd primary.
20: There will be people that will think, well, gosh, I got a ballot for the Republicans. Now I have a ballot for the Democrats. Do I get to vote in both primaries?
19: State GOP Delegate Kathy Zalega, the Maryland Board of Elections, calls it a printing error. Barbara Britt, WMAL and WMAL.com.
1: President Trump says Iran is begging for a peace deal after he says he was, quote, an hour away from striking Iran.
26: We are waiting for the Trump administration to give its verdict on the very latest peace proposal from Tehran. Earlier today, Vice President J.D. Vance says, look, there are two options for Tehran. One, you accept the fact that you're not going to get a nuclear weapon, or two, the United States will be forced to re-begin its attacking and aggressive tactics. Take a listen to this.
2: But it takes two to tango. We are not going to have a deal that allows the Iranians to have a nuclear weapon. So as the president just told me, we're locked and loaded. We don't want to go down that pathway, but the president is willing and able to go down that pathway if we have to.
26: Now, Iran is reportedly asking for a laundry list of concessions, including the lifting of sanctions on Tehran.
5: Fox's Ashley Webster. Police say three people are dead after two teenage suspects opened fire outside of the Islamic Center in San Diego, and they continue to investigate Monday's incident as a hate crime. The two alleged shooters are dead of self-inflicted gunshot wounds after they fled the scene. San Diego Police Chief Scott Wall telling reporters today the guns belong to the suspect's parents.
6: Exactly how they were able to obtain them is still under investigation.
5: A security guard died after he exchanged gunfire with the shooters. Two other bystanders were killed after they intervened. Police say hate speech was written on one of the weapons. Checking your money, the Dow finished down 322. The NASDAQ finished down 220. WMAL News Time 503, traffic and weather next. 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
5: Here's Michelle Murray with the latest from the Hadid Carpet Cleaning Traffic Center.
22: Accident activity now reported on the northbound 270 spur at 270. Traffic is jammed from the Beltway. Delays continue northbound from the Beltway to Falls Road and from Clopper Road to Middlebrook Road. And more delays heading through Germantown between Father Hurley Boulevard and Route 80. You will find a couple of closures right now in Bethesda due to water main repair work. Bradley Boulevard is still closed in both directions between Hillendale Road and Arlington Road. And Arlington Road is still closed in both directions between Kenwood Forest Road and Bethesda Avenue. Now from GarageDoorRepair.com, here's a WMAL Weather Channel forecast.
23: A hot weather pattern will continue into Wednesday before some relief from the heat on Thursday and Friday. There will be a slight chance for a shower storm this evening, then partly cloudy overnight with a low in the mid-70s. Up to 96 tomorrow with increasing clouds and scattered thunderstorms during the afternoon. Rain will increase into Thursday. It will be cooler with a high in the upper 60s and some more showers on Friday with a high near 64. I'm meteorologist Jeff Marr from the Weather Channel on WMAF.
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0: Welcome back. Hour three already. Holy cow. Can't believe it. I got an email from John in Winchester about Kelce. He says, I see the relationship between CNN and Kelce similar to the Second Life presence in the 2000s. Yeah, I vaguely remember Second Life. I was very little online in the 2000s. I mean, I'm aware of it, but I wasn't. So it's entertainment in the world of make-believe. It is no longer a reputable news source. Yeah, I don't remember the last time it was a reputable news source. I would take the word of a gambling website, a betting website over CNN most days, though. I'll tell you that much. All right, let's get to some of this audio. We'll start with Hakeem Jeffries here. Hakeem Jeffries is at the Center for American Progress. They're holding, the solutions. It's really kind of funny. I mean, they're progressives, so they should just call it the final solutions thing. What? No, how dare you say it? It's a joke. Yeah, it's a joke. They're allowed to joke and call everybody Nazis and actually call everybody Nazis and mean it. Then the actual people who share a political philosophy with the Nazis should be able to be called Nazis, too, in a joking way. They had the Ideas Conference. The Ideas Conference. You go, what are the ideas? Well, the ideas are you take that innie and you make it an Audi, and you take that Audi and you make it an innie, and I'm talking about, of course, genitals and children. That seems to be one of their big ideas. You take that border and you just open it right up, which is sort of along the same lines. But that's their big idea. You see that paycheck you get every week or every 2 weeks or whatever you're paid. They let you keep less of it. Make no mistake, they think of the money you earn as money they allow you to keep. And they take their cut. They're a lot like the Don and the Mafia. They're a lot like the goons. They're a lot like Tony Soprano. You're supposed to pay me $2,000 a month protection. Well, I didn't. I only made $1,000 this month. It was a down month. There was a storm. I don't care. That's a you problem. You owe me $2,000 to protect you from me. And now you're not fully protected from me. But here's the list of the new ideas to lower costs. It was from 9:22 to 10 a.m. And it featured a whole bunch of backbench members of the House. Greg Kazar, Maxwell Frost, and Lauren Underwood. It says Americans are finding it harder to make ends meet as costs creep up on everything from groceries to health care to housing. Greg Kazar, Max Frost, and Lauren Underwood will discuss how the Hill can take action to make life more affordable. Moderated by MS Now's Catherine Rampell, none of them discussed, hey, maybe we should stop stealing their money. Maybe we should stop spending so much of their money. No, none of that. And then there's all sorts of other governor of New Jersey. Every single panel seemingly was moderated by somebody who is a host on MS Now. Ari Melber's there. Jonathan Capehart. Let's see. Ginger Goebbels. Is Ginger Goebbels up there? Ginger Goebbels was working until 1:45. She did a whole 31 minutes. A panel from 1:14 to 1:45. Not all heroes wear capes. But they're going on. It is just non-stop. Of course, they bring in Raphael Warnock and they bring in Simone Sanders Townsend to interview because they're racists. The black man has to be interviewed by the black woman. When they had Hakeem Jeffries in there, he made it abundantly clear that he views you as an enemy. That he views anybody who dare refuse to obey as an enemy. And when Democrats regain power, they tell you what they're going to do. There was a time when they used to whisper this stuff and be like, smoke-filled room. I can't wait till we can really smite our enemies. That's going to be great. Now, since they only talk to themselves, they were afraid to say this stuff in public because they knew that they'd be cornered at some point by a reporter going, what the hell do you mean you're going to do this? But now they don't talk to anybody who doesn't agree with them. They're not within a decent three-wood shot of anybody who would disagree with them, and so there's no reason to hold back. They don't know. They don't understand. It's that Pauline Kael syndrome where everybody agrees with me. I don't see what the scandal is. We should absolutely open the borders. The American people are unambiguous about that. Boys should absolutely be in girls' sports. The American people are unambiguous in that. But if you only talk to people who agree with you or who are terrified to disagree with you because you'll attack them and cancel them and use your power and position in government to ruin their lives, you begin to get a perverted worldview and you just sit there quietly and you think and you say, well, everybody agrees with me. We should go after anybody and quote unquote break the spirit of people who voted for Donald Trump. That's what the wannabe would-be Speaker of the House said today. Cut two. Go ahead.
1: I guess part of how we as House Democrats view this moment, either MAGA extremists are going to break the country or we're going to break them. And our goal is to break them. We will defeat them. We have to beat them electorally, and then we have to break their spirit because of the extremism that's being unleashed on the American people. That's completely and totally unacceptable.
0: Dafür would like a word with you. You're most displeased, Dafür. He's talking about disobedience. He's talking about people who will not submit. He's talking about... Democrats have always loved people submitting. They fought a war to preserve people submitting. They're telling you what they want to do. Do you think that's going to work out? Remember all those concentration camps we were promised? They're going to open up concentration camps. They're going to put people in there. They're going to put the LGBT, the Q, the R, the T, the V, the empty set, the umlauts, the all that. They're going to do this. They're going to do that. They're going to do the unequal sign. They're going to put them all in these concentration camps. Not one of those people who swore that was going to happen if Donald Trump won left the country. Not one of them. Because they were lying. But actually, they were just spitballing out loud about what they would do when they returned to power. If you don't think that they would do such a thing, you are unfamiliar with the history of the progressive movement, right? They were going to break your spirit. How do you break their spirit? You're going to go after people who voted wrong? Do you imagine that? You got a mayor of New York who sits outside one of the biggest taxpayer in New York's apartment. His penthouse apartment is very expensive. I'm sure it's very nice. Apartment says, this guy is the problem. We need to get him. We need to punish him even more. Here's where he lives. So we're going to impose a massive tax bill on him. And if you want to shoot him, well, wait until the check clears. Hakeem Jeffries then went on to talk about Virginia and the money that they spent, $80 million setting on fire down there in Virginia to try to take a state that's about 51-49 and make it 10-1 in the name of democracy. These people, I'd say they don't know what democracy means, but they know exactly what democracy means. They don't like it. They don't want it. They view democracy as the ability to force themselves on others. They were friends with Jeffrey Epstein. They raised money with Jeffrey Epstein. Hakeem Jeffries, you know, all the mentions of Trump in the Epstein files are Epstein bitching about Trump. Mentions of Hakeem Jeffries in the Epstein files are Hakeem Jeffries people trying to set up a meeting with Jeffrey Epstein. It's weird. It's an important difference there. Hakeem Jeffries wanted to get some Epstein money. This was long after he'd been convicted of relations with a minor. Donald Trump stopped talking to him long before any of that ever became public and ever became known. Years before Trump was done with him, years after, Hakeem Jeffries is still trying to get a meeting with him. His money's good. It's all green. He's going to force the Democrats' will on the people of Virginia because they want an election. They want an election. keep in mind this. Every time he opposes Donald Trump won an election. Donald Trump won the popular vote. The Democrats have done nothing but try to sue, oppose, thwart, do anything to stop him from getting what he wanted, what he ran on and the American people voted for. But when it's them, even by a small margin, they want to force their way on there. They're the Bill Cosby of politics. Cut two, go.
1: Yeah, well, because of, the Republican gerrymandering scheme had been a complete and total failure with Democrats fighting back aggressively until they were aided and abetted by the Calais decision and an egregious decision by the Virginia Supreme Court, 4-3 decision, partisan decision, completely unacceptable, to overturn the will of more than 3 million Virginia voters. Now, we're still going to win 2 seats minimum in Virginia, and then we're going to work as hard as we can in advance of 2028 to restore that 10-1 map, because that's what the voters decided would be appropriate moving forward.
0: The voters decided it would be appropriate moving forward. The voters decided, screw the Constitution of Virginia. Screw the court. Now, remember, every time Donald Trump criticized a judge anywhere, it was a threat to democracy. Can you believe it? He's undermining the courts. He's undermining the courts. How can he do that? He's undermining the courts. Don't you see the problem here? He's a fascist. This is how fascists operate. And now here's the would-be Speaker of the House, the leader of the Democrats in the House of Representatives, on paper anyway. We all know it's still Nancy. But sitting there saying, we're going to do this. We're going to ram our way through. We're going to do whatever we want. We're going to view the people of Virginia as a 13-year-old, and we're our buddy and fundraiser, Jeffrey Epstein. We're going to town. We will not be stopped. They used to hide this stuff. They always did this stuff, but they used to hide this stuff. They used to have the wherewithal to go, this is probably not going to be super popular. Sit here, talk about fascism. But they just do what? The other side, they're fascists. They're fascists. And therefore, we have to negate the Constitution. We have to force our way on other people. We need to do this. We need to do that. Wait a second. You're following the fascist handbook. No, no, no. You know how I know that's not true? Because the other people are the fascist. What are you basing that on? Rachel Maddow's monologue. She said it, and she wouldn't lie. Not with a haircut like that. And we've got, this is going to be Mayor Jacob Frey. They brought in everybody for this conference. Democrat Mayor Jacob Frey in Cut 11, he was down there at the Center for American Progress, and he is still whining about ICE. And he's basically, he calls them the modern-day SS. They are Donald Trump's stormtroopers. Go ahead.
2: ICE is not just the federal police force that he's developed. It is his. And there's a historical analog here, which is the SS. The SS was unaccountable to the parliament. They answered only to Hitler. ICE, also, once they get the funding and have these massive increases to the extent that it's larger than the FBI, they largely don't need approvals from the congressional body. It is very much Donald Trump's force.
0: You know what they never cite? Any court case where ICE said, well, that's nice. We're still going to go and do it. You can't do this. You can't do, you got to let this person go. You can't do it. You can't go into, and ICE says, I don't care what you say, judgy. Nice robe you got there. We're going marching in. You can send in your military to stop us. Joe Biden did that on many, many, many things. Most famously, student loan. You can't forgive student loans. All right, well, we'll do it another way. No, you didn't listen. I did listen. I just didn't like what you said. We're going to keep doing what we want to do. ICE, the Trump administration, appealed. They're fully allowed to appeal. The Democrats treat appeals as they're defying the courts. And then they end up winning. Well, the courts are the problem. Now he's sitting there. Well, these people are the SS, enforcing American law, enforcing sovereignty, deporting criminal illegal aliens. Now all these Democrats bask in the glory of the lowered crime rate. Because guess what happens when you deport criminals, illegal alien criminals? You still got to deal with the American criminals. But if you get rid of a good chunk, whatever you want a number, you want to quantify it as 25, 50, 75%, anywhere in between, the number of criminals, crime goes down. And then we get Abigail Spanberger. In Cut 15 here, she's putting everybody on notice. She is embracing the unpopularity. She is going to make sure, tomorrow she's signing an executive. Well, I had to listen to her voice. I'm going to force you to listen to her voice, too. Cut 15. Go ahead.
3: You heard it first here. Tomorrow I'll be issuing an executive order. So, surprise. Sorry to my comms team on this one.
4: Let it out, Governor. Let it out.
3: In ensuring that we are putting out from the state level some guidance across public spaces, including polling places, of how Virginia state employees or people who are working in support of Virginia's state-run elections can react to, in this particular case, you know, federal agents who might be appearing at a location and where the worry is that they're principally there to intimidate or scare people.
0: They're law enforcement, federal ICE agents. The Democrats are living in fear of ICE agents being within 500 yards of a polling place. And you go, why would that? If only American citizens are allowed to vote, and only American citizens vote, because voter fraud never happens,

0: backed up from the 11th Street Bridge. Also, you will find delays on DC 295 northbound between the 11th Street Bridge and Eastern Avenue, southbound of Sylvan Burrows Avenue towards East Capitol Street. In Bethesda, watch out for the accident on the 270 spur northbound at 270. Traffic is jammed from the Beltway. Delays continue northbound from the Beltway to Falls Road and through Gaithersburg between Clocker Road and Middlebrook Road, and from Father Hurley Boulevard towards Route 80, some slowing northbound heading in towards Frederick as well. Now from GarageDoorRepair.com, here's the WMAL Weather Channel forecast.
1: Temperatures will eventually trend cooler into Thursday and Friday. In the meantime, a slight chance for a shower thunderstorm into this evening, then partly cloudy overnight with a low of 74. Another hot day on Wednesday. Clouds will increase with scattered afternoon thunderstorms at a high of 96, and then cooler with rain likely on Thursday and a high in the upper 60s. Still the chance for showers lingering into Friday with a high of 64. I'm meteorologist Jeff Marr from the Weather Channel on WMAL.
2: Partly cloudy. There's a chance of rain in about 45 minutes. We're still sitting at 95 degrees.
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6: WMAL News at 5:30. I'm Scott Lynn. At this hour, Miss Utility has joined the WSSC effort to start excavation and damage assessment of a 20-inch water main break in Bethesda. Bradley Boulevard is closed between Arlington and Hillendale Roads. Authorities say the two teenagers who shot and killed three people in an attack on a California mosque had been radicalized online where they first met. Investigators said the pair shared white supremacist beliefs and left behind writing showing their hatred toward various races and religions. Authorities also said they have located guns, ammunition, and a crossbow at two residences after Monday's attack in San Diego. Russian President Vladimir Putin is in China for meetings with Chinese leader Xi Jinping. The visit comes less than a week after President Trump wrapped up his own trip to Beijing. Putin's two-day visit is likely to be closely watched as Beijing seeks to maintain stable relations with the U.S. while also preserving strong ties with Russia. Checking your money, the Dow closed down 322, the NASDAQ was down 220. WMAL Sports, Nats look to draw even in their home series with the Mets, Orioles continue at Tampa Bay, and in the NBA, it's game one for the Eastern Conference Finals tonight. Cleveland is at New York, the Cavaliers took two of the three regular season meetings. Traffic and weather are next.
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19: Yeah, buddy.
20: Boy, I can't believe the show's nearly over. What are you gonna do? The time's just slipping into the future, as the great philosopher of that Steve Miller Band said. Maybe I'm misremembering philosophy class. All right, I want to get to a couple of other things here. First, we heard from Spambugger there in Virginia. Another attendee of the Ideas Summit left. Basically just whine about Trump Summit was rich kid Maryland Governor Wesley Moore. Yes, Wesley Moore. He was there, but he also sat down with Jonathan Martin, I think it is, one of the Politico lefties, for a tongue bath. It's really kind of weird. It's kind of gross. Democrats get the most disgusting treatment. I'm pretty sure that an interview with a liberal journalist would be considered cheating in at least 52 countries across the globe. Well, he was asked whether or not he wants to move on from 2024. Cut 10. Go ahead.
21: Do you think Democrats want to move on from 2024?
22: Yes.
21: Yeah, I do.
22: I mean, I'm exhausted by talking about how or why we lost and this and that. And honestly, it goes back to the whole point when people ask me about, what do you think about an autopsy? My point is this: release it, don't release it, I don't care.
21: Right.
22: I really don't. I'm like, listen, if you need a research report to know why we lost in 2024, then that's actually part of the problem.
21: Why'd you lose?
22: Well, because I think we didn't engage people and we did not deliver results with any forms of speed. I just think that everything in our party cannot be a 12-year analysis. Everything in our party cannot be, let me do a 7-year commission on this. It's like, listen, are you going to fix it or not? And you know who really got that was Donald Trump. He was a great vessel for the frustration. And I think we have got to stop this idea that if we just kind of go through our process and go through a 4-year study and analyze what happened, that somehow we're going to make things better. Like, no, if someone is saying, I cannot afford to live in my neighborhood, I don't want to hear you say, well, give me a 5-year research report on that. And I think that has actually been part of the bigger problem the Democrats have had. You've got to deliver results, man. And if you deliver results, you're not going to have to go over an autopsy as to why you lost.
19: Got to deliver results, man. Hey, when is that Francis Scott Key Bridge going to be put back up there, Governor? Is it 2075? When is that? It's already doubled in price, and you've just finished the cleanup. Nothing has changed. Well, we got to do this, that, and the other thing. Hey, you could do that. Democrats are very good at saying all the things.
20: They say all the things they know, all the things to say. The doing part is the problem. That brings us to MS Now in Cut 13. Katie Turr, who is very upset that somebody dropped the D from her last name a long time ago. She's never fully recovered because it does accurately reflect her brains. She's talking about Speaker of the House Mike Johnson, and it is astonishing how little she knows. You could watch any of this CAP summit and you go, these people don't understand people. And like I said about Hakeem Jeffries and pretty much every Democrat, they don't talk to anybody who disagrees with them. They don't go near anybody who disagrees with them. They don't talk to conservatives. They have no idea what we think, how we think, why we think those things. Nothing. And Katie Turr demonstrates that astonishingly, horrifyingly, thoroughly here. Because she's talking about Mike Johnson saying our rights don't come from government. What a crazy idea. Is she forsaking the Declaration of Independence? Like, you idiot, have you ever read the Declaration of Independence? Cut 13, go ahead.
1: What about this passage from Mike Johnson declaring that our rights do not derive from government? They come from you, our Creator and Heavenly Father. Is this him putting God over the Declaration of Independence?
20: Yes, it is. My God, he's putting God over the Declaration of Independence. Can you believe that? Have you ever read it, Katie? What do you think when you hear the words that people are endowed by the Creator by certain unalienable rights? Who is the Creator? Isn't there like some rapper named like Tyler the Creator or something? Is that what you think they were talking about back in 1776 there, Katie Turd? Like, honest to God, how do you get so dumb and get this old? She might be too dumb for The View. She might be. We may have found a left-wing woman who is too dumb for The View. Now, I wouldn't get my hopes up because it's nearly impossible. And every single day, The View ladies lower the bar even more. But as of today, she might be too dumb for The View. Now, she was talking to The Atlantic's McKay Coppins. He looks like he was born to play Truman Capote. Really does. And his answer wasn't much better. At least he understood where the concept came from. I mean, I swear to God, none of these people, especially at work at MS Now, Katie Turr, you read the Bill of Rights, you read the First Amendment, it is not granting you rights. The Second Amendment is not granting you. I know that you want it to be because you want to take it away, but it is acknowledging that you were born with certain rights and that government can't mess with them. The right of the people to keep and bear arms shall not be infringed. It doesn't say, therefore, the right of the people now have the right to keep and bear arms. It says the right of the people to keep and bear arms cannot be infringed, shall not be infringed. Okay, then you can't infringe upon it. So then it was there before the government. Congress shall make no law. But why would they have to make a law? Because they can't mess. You have the right to assemble, the right to free speech, the right to practice your religion. You have that. Congress can't mess with it. Founding fathers knew that government would want to mess with it. People like you, Katie, would want to mess with it. So they skillfully wrote these things to not only prevent it, or sadly now, just make it more difficult for you to mess with it, but to say unambiguously that you didn't grant it. Because if a government can grant you rights, then there is literally no argument that's worth its weight in dog excrement for government taking away your rights. If your rights exist because of government largesse, then government attitudes change and you can lose them. You won't really have an honest leg to stand on. Not that you have an honest leg to stand on anyway, but I just thought I would point that out to you. McKay Coppins sort of gets that. But it is disturbing. I think he actually wants to call Katie Turr an idiot without calling Katie Turr an idiot. He, too, is an MS Now contributor. They're all on staff. All cable news is people on the payroll talking to other people on the payroll. And they just all agree with each other. Cut 14. Go ahead.
2: I actually think that idea is not wholly uncommon. I mean, the idea that we have certain inalienable rights that come from God can be read in a fairly benign way, which is basically that we have innate human rights that our constitution and our government, our democratic government, are meant to codify, right? That idea is not totally abnormal. I think that the thing that might alarm some people is some of the rhetoric that we heard at this rally, that we are in a spiritual battle, right? That the forces of good and evil are at work here, and that that partisan politics is injected directly into the spiritual biblical rhetoric. We have heard that for the last couple of years. It's been ratcheted up more and more, especially since Donald Trump lost in 2020, and it can lead to some pretty dangerous places if it's not kept in check.
20: The estrogen dripping off the TV there was unbelievable. It's the same thing for everybody on MS Now. But I love it. They're worried about the rally, the pro-religion rally that was held on the National Mall over the weekend. People filled out the permits. They had their event. You more than likely didn't know that it happened. But they're terrified that it happened. They're terrified that it happened because it was Christians getting together. And Christianity, really all organized religions, but particularly Christianity, they hate Jews. They don't really have any feelings about Judaism per se, but they don't like Jews. They love Muslims and Islam because they can use them as weapons against Christians. They hate Christians. And the idea that Christians got together, you know, the leftists love the First Amendment in the media. It protects the freedom of speech and the freedom of the press and freedom of religion. They always leave that part out. That's different, though. The government can't establish a religion. Yeah, or the free exercise thereof part, too, right? You're allowed to do that. Nah, not. Look, praying the Muslim prayer and blaring the call to prayer from buildings and doing it right in the middle of Times Square, that's just perfectly normal. That's acceptable. A weird phenomenon that doesn't happen in Muslim countries, by the way. It only happens in Western countries, a lot like, you know, dogs peeing on their tree. They're like, this is ours. I want to let you know we're here. I'll let you know we're here. But Democrats don't like Christians getting together and expressing a love of country or a philosophy of government or, God forbid, both. Because it's a direct conflict with the progressive God, which is government. The idea of individual liberty or rights coming from a creator are the, if you don't believe in a creator, if you believe government is God and you are somehow, it's one of many popes anointed to exercise the power over everybody else, you don't like the competition. You won't accept the competition. Tell you, Katie, I don't know who bought MS Now. They spun it off or whatever they did. How they managed to make any money with this sort of garbage and Katie Turr. What about to say that God, rights come from God? Are you familiar at all with the United States of America, the founding of it? Are you at all? You've been alive quite a while, Katie Turr. You might want to do a basic Google search. Speaking of dumb people, let's go to cut five here. Whoopi Goldberg, she's very upset at the president because he exists. And part of her rant here, she claims that the cleaning, the modernizing, the painting of the reflecting pool, it's just part of a bigger scheme to distract voters from voter suppression efforts. If you think that's stupid, you're right. Go ahead.
3: I don't think people are willfully saying, I don't care. I think people just are at the point of, I don't have any money left.
4: Yeah.
3: I got to take care of my kid. I think that's where a lot of people are right now.
5: I just don't understand the people that still support this president.
3: That's different from what I'm talking about is not supporting the president. I'm talking about people who may be saying, you know, this is, I went through the Epstein, I did all this stuff, and now I don't know how to care about the pool.
4: Yeah.
3: I don't know how to care about the pool because I can't get the rats out of my apartment building because nobody has any money to hire the people to do the work. It's crazy. But it's meant to stop you from doing what you need to do. It's all of this is meant to keep you from finding a way to make your vote heard. That's what this is all for.
19: That's what this is all for. That's why your apartment is full of rats. You can't tell me you live in New York without telling me you live in New York. Apartment can't get the rats out of here because of... really? Not one of these creatures whined about prices, whined about inflation, cared, gave a damn about it, did a monologue about it in any way, shape, or form when Joe Biden was president of the United States. It didn't matter. It might as well not have existed. Really is amazing how they can do this. How they can, and the producers just sit there and let this happen. ABC News sits there and lets this go out under their banner. They do. And then there was this segment of the ladies, the fine hags on The View, talking about lower prescription drug prices at Trump RX. You can get, you know, not every drug, not a lot of drugs, but some drugs. Drugs a lot of people take. You can get them for a lot cheaper. And Alyssa Farah, the so-called conservative, she's on there. She hates Trump, but she's like, you know, shouldn't you want to make less money? And the rich millionaires on The View are like, no, you shouldn't want. If Donald Trump is doing it, it's bad. It doesn't matter if it's saving money. It doesn't matter. And even Sarah Hines chimes in. Another liberal on there is like, well, you know, let's try and save money. And Whoopi and particularly Joy Behar and Sonny are upset that anybody would give Donald Trump credit for anything because these people are brain damaged. Cut six. Go ahead.
23: First of all, you lie down with dogs, you wake up with fleas. All right, that's number one. And you know, I like Mark Cuban. I've always liked him, but this is a mistake. And once Trump puts his name on prescriptions, we're all going to die. Okay?
5: Yeah.
23: He put his name on the Trump shuttle, the Trump vodka, the Trump University, the Trump hotel,
5: Trump States,
23: and my
5: too.
23: Favorite, the casinos. They all went bankrupt.
5: Yeah.
23: The drugs do not go there.
5: The drugs
23: Mark.
5: Don't actually have his name. They're existing drugs.
23: Whatever.
5: It's a marketplace.
23: If he's involved with it.
5: No, I literally
23: have to push back.
5: A medication that I had to take for IVF is a tenth of the price on Trump RX. I don't, whatever, it's tacky that his name is on it. Mark Cuban has dedicated his life to bringing down prescription drug costs. The average family, one-third of Americans, cut back on essential foods and utilities to be able to cover their prescription drug costs. You're not going to convince me that just because Trump's involved, we should be like, screw it, don't bring down prescription drug costs.
23: If he's going to make a profit out
5: correct.
23: Of it, don't take it.
5: I completely agree with that. Americans are struggling.
24: He is a failed businessman, and if you heard what he said, he said, we both want to make people wealthy. He didn't say
5: so
24: healthy.
5: I should pay 10 times more
24: for
5: my
24: wealthy, medication. Which means to me that there's something in it for him. This is not a well-intentioned
5: person.
24: The
5: presidency cashes in on Sonny, but what this does is it helps
24: American
5: people.
24: Sarah, he is not
5: people.
24: A well-intentioned person. He is not doing this from the out of
5: you
24: the
5: guys
24: country.
5: Are really no,
24: doing this to make money.
5: No one thinks he's doing
25: Joy,
5: it.
25: We're the wealthiest country, and we pay the most for
24: there
25: drugs.
24: Could be
25: the people that are literally suffering illnesses and cannot pay for their medicine. I can't think of a sicker business model. Bring down the prices, and if you're going to get results on this, call it Donald Trump.
23: There are countries all over this world, especially in Scandinavia, that have national health insurance.
5: Correct.
23: They do not want to have that.
5: New Jersey,
23: that would bring
5: like
23: down
5: America.
23: The cost of drugs
5: yes,
23: and health care.
5: Yes.
23: But they don't want that.
5: They have
23: concepts
5: of a plan, Joy, okay, and right now this is a
23: you
5: plan.
23: So
5: I'm going to go with
23: the two
5: in
23: of you.
5: The
23: wow.
5: Meantime,
23: you're
5: saying,
24: the two of you are so naive.
5: You're saying,
23: so naive.
5: If I may speak, so you're saying that in the meantime, while he remains in office for the next 2 years, people should just not have access to cheaper drugs because Trump
24: they
5: put his
24: should.
5: Name on it?
24: Anything he touches is tainted. I don't trust it.
5: Today, I can literally order a prescription drug that I need for a tenth of the cost because of this, and it's not it's not.
23: Don't
5: just
23: believe
5: Trump
23: anything
5: it.
23: He says.
5: It's real. Go
23: in
5: there. It is right there. I can get Follistim.
19: These people are broken. And they're evil.
20: They're gross. Let's go to the Hadid Carpet Cleaning Traffic Center for the last check on the weather today in the traffic.
0: Accidents on 295 southbound before the bridge over Oxen Creek now clear, but traffic is jammed from the 11th Street Bridge. And also watch for delays northbound between the 11th Street Bridge and Eastern Avenue. 395 heavy northbound between 110 and the 14th Street Bridge. Southbound jams up from Washington Boulevard to the Beltway. 95, look out for delays southbound between Lorton and Woodbridge and from Dumfries in towards Courthouse Road. And now an accident reported northbound in Garrisonville between Virginia 610 and the Marine Corps Base Quantico exit. Two right lanes are blocked at this time. Delays continue northbound beyond Quantico all the way towards Dumfries and Dale City. Now from GarageDoorRepair.com, here's a WMAL Weather Channel forecast.
4: A hot weather pattern will continue into Wednesday before some relief from the heat on Thursday and Friday. There will be a slight chance for a shower storm this evening, then partly cloudy overnight with a low in the mid-70s. Up to 96 tomorrow with increasing clouds and scattered thunderstorms during the afternoon. Rain will increase into Thursday. It will be cooler with a high in the upper 60s. And some more showers on Friday with a high near 64. I'm meteorologist Jeff Maher from the Weather Channel on WMAL.
20: It is mostly cloudy, starting to cool down a little bit. 93, it ain't much. That's all the time we have for today, ladies and gentlemen. Hope you had as much fun as I did. We'll be back to do it again in 21 short hours. Have a great one.
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21: WMAL News at 6. I'm Scott Lynn. President Trump threatening again today to resume strikes on Iran unless they agree to a deal within the next few days after claiming in a social media post he had called off a round of strikes at the request of several countries in the Middle East. Speaking at a White House press briefing today, Vice President J.D. Vance believes Iran does want to make a deal.
22: But I will not say with confidence that we're going to reach a deal until we're actually signing a negotiated settlement here. And I think that it's ultimately up to the Iranians whether they are willing to meet us.
21: Police are investigating a shooting at the Islamic Center of San Diego as a hate crime. Three people died, including a security guard. This after two teenage suspects opened fire outside of the mosque on Monday. Authorities found hate speech written on one of their guns. FBI San Diego Special Agent in Charge Mark Remley told reporters a manifesto was recovered as well.
29: I would reiterate it's early on in the investigation. We are dedicating every resource the FBI has to conduct a thorough analysis of that manifesto to try to learn what led to this, but I think also more importantly, how can we stop future attacks?
21: The mother of one of the suspects did report her son missing on Monday, as well as three guns. They died of self-inflicted gunshot wounds after driving away from the scene. San Diego Police Chief Scott Wall promised to boost security at places of worship. WSSC and Miss Utility now cleaning up a flooded Bradley Boulevard in Bethesda. The road is closed between Arlington and Hillendale Roads as repairs are underway on what's been described as a 20-inch water main break. The driver in a deadly weekend crash in Leesburg is facing DUI charges after the vehicle he was operating left the roadway, ejecting a 41-year-old passenger who later died from her injuries. The victim's name is Alana Jones. The driver, 43-year-old Adrian Gibson, he was taken for treatment and could face additional charges as the investigation continues. The price of popular weight loss drugs is out of reach for many. And now Maryland regulators are trying to set a limit on how much to pay for the drugs for patients on state health plans.
32: Maryland's Prescription Drug Affordability Board has now moved to cap the cost the state will pay for the weight loss drug Ozempic, following a similar move for Jardiance last month. That would reduce the cost of Ozempic to $274 a month for local government insurers. Healthcare advocates calling the limits a win for both taxpayers and patients. But now drug makers are pushing back. The group Pharma accuses the board of meddling in drug market pricing, warning the limits could make it harder to find the GLP-1 drugs in Maryland. Barbara Britt, WMAL and WMAL.com.
21: 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The NASDAQ was down 220. 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
4: In Stafford County on 95 northbound between Garrison, Villa Quiet, and Quantico, an accident blocks two right lanes and traffic is jammed from Courthouse Road. Southbound, you will find slowing from Newington to Woodbridge and from Dumfries towards Courthouse Road. In Largo, there is an accident on Ritchie Marlboro Road at Ritchie Road. And in Bowie, there is crash activity on Mitchellville Road at Atlantis Drive, so use caution there. Earlier accident on 295 southbound clear, but it is jammed up from South Capitol Street to the Beltway. And there is still an accident on the outbound Suitland Parkway at Stanton Road, causing delays from South Capitol Street. Now from GarageRepair.com, here's a WMAL Weather Channel forecast.
5: A hot weather pattern will continue into Wednesday before some relief from the heat on Thursday and Friday. There will be a slight chance for a shower storm this evening, then partly cloudy overnight with a low in the mid-70s. Up to 96 tomorrow with increasing clouds and scattered thunderstorms during the afternoon. Rain will increase into Thursday. It will be cooler with a high in the upper 60s. And some more showers on Friday with a high near 64. I'm meteorologist Jeff Marr from the Weather Channel on WMAL.
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6: He's here. 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
3: WMAL News at 6:30. I'm Scott Lynn. An update on that deadly attack in a San Diego mosque that killed three Monday. San Diego Police Chief Scott Wall with a message to the public.
4: Particularly in our Muslim community. I know it may not feel this way, but we are one community.
3: The two suspects said to have later taken their own lives. WSSC is starting the repair process on a water main break at Bradley Boulevard in Bethesda. Bradley closed between Arlington and Hillendale Road. Acting Attorney General Todd Blanche has not ruled out the possibility of compensating individuals involved in violence during the January 2021 Capitol riot from a new $1.7 billion fund. Traffic and weather are next.
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0: Well, overwhelmingly so far, in one form or another, the Levin audience here wants us to defeat this regime. Let's see how it goes. I'm taking them one at a time, one person at a time. Let's go to Lewis Pembroke Pines on Sirius XM Satellite. Yes, Lewis, what do you think?
13: Hey, Mark, thank you for taking my call.
0: Yeah.
13: I just put gas in my car. I'm in South Florida, and $4.59. Man, that's a lot of money for me. And I understand the Iran conflict and these.
0: And 3 years ago, it was costing you $5.11.
13: I understand. And listen, I'm okay with paying it for a couple, maybe a few more weeks, but it's going to start to hurt inflation. It's going to start to.
0: You know, here's my question. Have you ever read about the Greatest Generation and what they put up in World War II, what they put up with?
13: Yes. I grew up.
0: Hold on. Let me just finish. You're really suffering that badly, Lewis. Is that it?
13: I endured a civil war. I lived through a civil war.
0: Okay. Where are you from?
13: I was born in Nicaragua. My father was a lawyer at the
0: time. Okay. Hold on. Slow down a second. So, you endured a civil war, and we're talking about the price of a gallon of gasoline, right?
13: Yeah. But, Mark, but let me make my point.
0: Go ahead.
13: Look. My issue with this is I'm concerned that this is going to destroy Trump's presidency and the following people. The people.
0: Well, let's slow down a second because you're moving too fast for me because I want to pin you down on a few things so you can explain yourself. Destroy the Trump presidency. So let's say this ends with a deal. How are the Democrats going to treat that deal? What are they going to say about the deal? Whatever the deal is, what are they going to say?
13: Yeah, listen, the Democrats are crazy.
0: You got to play along so we can do this. So they're going to attack it if there's a deal. What if he literally defeats them in the next 60 days? I mean, we've already been, what, ceasefire for 2 weeks, for 6 weeks now? And defeats them. What are the Democrats going to say then?
13: They're never going to agree with it.
0: Correct.
13: They're never going to give him credit.
0: Because the fact that he decided to stop them from having nuclear weapons was all they needed. So if you really want to win the midterm elections, what is the best outcome in Iran?
13: Look, Mark, if they make a deal, do you really think that these people, these crazy people in Iran are going to
0: honor it? Not for a minute. No, I don't think they'll honor it for a minute. No, I don't.
13: Okay, so what are we...
0: So they need to be defeated is your point.
13: How many Islamists do we have to kill?
0: We don't have to kill any.
13: Oh, what do you mean? Oh, then how are we going to win this?
0: You said you were in a civil war in Nicaragua, weren't you? How many troops did we have in Nicaragua from the United States?
13: Let me tell you something. Reagan armed these Contras, right? These people were drunk. They couldn't fight. They didn't want to fight.
0: Well, you're absolutely wrong. Maybe some of the ones that you knew were drunk, but he armed the Contras, and they did a hell of a job, actually. And then when Reagan left, Noriega's back because the Democrats wouldn't do a damn thing about him. He's got an iron grip on Nicaragua right now. But look, then your position is, okay, let him get nuclear weapons. Because what was your response to this?
13: Mark, if Trump loses...
0: Will you answer a question? I asked you a question. What would you have done if you're Trump and you think you need to deal with this because they're getting a nuclear weapon?
13: Listen, if they get a nuclear weapon, we die. I die. We all die.
0: Okay, so he had to do something about it, right?
13: Jesus Christ. We die. We all die. Okay.
0: I said okay, so he had to do something about it, right?
13: Okay, but he is doing something about it. But politically, there is an election that we're going to have, and he's going
0: to
13: lose power.
0: We're all aware of this, and I said to you, all right, thanks for your call. Mr. Producer, am I missing something? Going in circles here, man. I'm not trying to be rude, but we're going out left field, then we're going to the right field bleachers. I'm trying to bring you back. You and I agree that he needed to deal with it, and now we're talking about how do you end this, and you don't have an answer, or I can't figure it out, so I got to move on. I got a full board here. So nothing personal, Luis. Let's go to Scott, Colorado Springs, Colorado, on a Sirius XM satellite. How are you?
10: Yes, sir. I'm doing great. Thanks for taking my call.
0: You
10: got
0: it.
10: Two quick points. One, I think President Trump has absolutely earned the benefit of a doubt. So I'll continue to extend that to him. Two, I can't help but wonder, excuse me, as you see kind of the, what some described as a conciliatory tone over in China, and now he's seemingly pushing back another deadline for Iran. You know, people may question, okay, is he getting a little bit softer or backing away from his positions? And I just don't see it that way. I think he is going overboard in trying to demonstrate his willingness to
0: make a
10: deal.
0: All right, let's say we get a great deal. Is that okay?
10: The point I'm trying to make is I think he knows we're not going to get a good deal. At this point, he's setting the stage to just unleash.
0: Okay, but I don't disagree with it. I'm just saying, let's say we get a great deal. Is that a good thing?
10: You know,
0: in other words, let's think for ourselves. Let's put aside Trump. Let's say we get a so-called great deal. Is that a good thing? It's a problem, isn't it?
10: I don't think that at this stage a great deal exists, nor does Trump believe a great deal exists.
0: All right. You're right. A great deal does not exist in my view either. All right. Thank you for your call as well, Scott. Appreciate it. Let's go to Charles, Cleveland, Ohio, Sirius XM satellite. Charles, how are you?
11: I'm very good, and I really enjoy listening to you the last 20 years, and Victor Davis Hanson also. So I'm going to be very brief because I was told to be very brief and respect the other callers. I'm African American. The only reason I'm bringing that up is because if you listen to the mainstream media, they think that, you know, we're all Democratic and anti-Trump. And
0: yep.
11: But as far as the Iran war, I was 18 years old in 1979 when the Ayatollah, you know, took the prisoners, the hostages.
0: Mm-hmm.
11: And we should have been doing something about this for the past 47 years. So I wholly and wholeheartedly mm-hmm. support Donald Trump. But one thing I would say is that, and this may be going on, we need to actually find a way to communicate to the Iranian people directly. I know they shut down their internet so that they couldn't hear the truth, what was going on, but we need to somehow drop paraphernalia, documents, or...
0: What should we tell
11: them? Be able to... Well, we need to tell them the truth. I mean, we need to tell them the fact that we are here to liberate them, to help them.
0: But hold on, son. Are we there to liberate them?
11: Yeah.
0: I don't hear anybody talking about that.
11: Well, exactly. I mean, they're afraid to say regime change.
0: And yeah, because they'll be attacked like I'm attacked, but I don't really give a damn that I'm attacked, to be honest with you.
11: Yeah,
0: but, yeah, go ahead.
11: The thing is, what President Trump is doing, he's trying to, you know, secure peace and security for our nation for the next 100 years, and people are, you know, worried about the price of gasoline.
0: Yeah,
11: so,
0: it's very
11: weird.
0: It's
11: just outrageous, but, you know, and the other thing I'll just say...
0: And by the way, it's a very temporary increase. We all know that. Go ahead, I'm sorry.
11: Exactly. And no, I appreciate it. And I'll say very briefly, Donald, you know, President Trump, he got a lot of the black vote during the last election. We know he's not up for re-election, but I think, you know, whether it's J.D. Vance or Rubio, whoever it is, I think they need to focus on still trying to engage the black community. I've noticed that President Trump only has one African-American in his cabinet. We're here to support him. There's a lot more that we can do if given the opportunity. So, but again, thank you for allowing me to have an audience with you.
0: All right. Thank you, sir. Appreciate it. Let's keep going. Gene, Bend, Oregon. Hold on here. My screen is all screwed up. Sirius XM satellite is wide awake tonight. Go right ahead, please.
14: Yeah. So I'm a war hawk. Have been ever since the Shah was deposed. I spent 2 years in Germany on a Czech border. And our nation has never been designed to be a world power. Our political will changes every 4 years. Remember what Bush the Younger said. We want to fight them over there so we don't fight them over here, and now we're fighting them over here. I'm a war hawk. We should take that island. But...
0: Right.
14: The world has been playing us for fools for over 100 years. We need to withdraw from NATO, withdraw from the UN, keep our big stick, keep the biggest Navy in the world, keep the strong, hardcore Marine Corps, and if you mess with us, you get the horn. And then we pull back. We need to pull all our troops back home and dominate this world economically, not militarily.
0: All right, my friend. All right. I appreciate your call very much. We'll be right back.
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15: You will still find accident activity in Garrisonville, northbound on 95 between Virginia 610 and the Marine Corps Base Quantico exit along the right lane and right shoulder, and traffic is slow from Courthouse Road. Southbound side remains slow through Springfield and again from the Fairfax County Parkway towards 123 in Woodbridge. Earlier accidents on eastbound 66 before 29 in Gainesville moved to the shoulder. You'll find some delays westbound between the Beltway and 123 and more delays in the Fairfax County Parkway headed towards the car rest area. Keep in mind, in Bethesda, Bradley Boulevard is still closed with the water main repair work between Hillendale Road and Arlington Road. Arlington Road also still shut down as well between Kenwood Forest Lane and Bethesda Avenue. Now from GarageRepair.com, here's a WMAL Weather Channel forecast.
16: Partly cloudy tonight, low of 75. Scattered showers and storms Wednesday, mainly in the afternoon, high of 95.
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0: The administration, the president, and so forth, has just announced the Justice Department is going to be creating an anti-Semitism advisory committee to provide recommendations on strategies to counter rising anti-Semitism in schools and local communities. You'll never get that out of a Democrat administration. Never. Never. So congratulations to the president, the attorney general, the whole kit and caboodle over there. It'll be led by our friend Leo Terrell, who's a very good man. Now, let me address this first here. I'm very excited about our new sponsored chapter. And I spoke to the founder the other day, and this is a man who really wants to help you, really is serious about doing the best he can to help you get the right Medicare program. So if you're turning 65 or are older, then I know you're like me and you're getting bombarded with Medicare spam, and as time goes on towards the fall, it gets horrendous. It gets overwhelming. So it's important to get ahead of this. This involves your life, your health, your finances. And, of course, all this spam is annoying. It's confusing. Mailers, robocalls, ads targeted to you everywhere you watch and listen. They all claim different things. So what you need is to be able to go through this process without all the stress, with real, honest help from someone who knows what they're talking about. And that's what Chapter provides. That's what they're all about. And that's why you ought to call them. My friends at Chapter cut through the confusion and simplify the process. As a matter of fact, I had a call this week. I'm going to have a call next Monday on Memorial Day, and we're going to go through all of our coverage, my wife and me, all of our prescriptions, and we're going to see if we have the right program, and if not, we're going to make adjustments right now, and we're going to be very prepared. And that's what they'll do for you. And they want to make this stage of your life less stressful, starting with a Medicare plan that actually fits your needs. 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All right, let's go back to some callers here. If I can get my call page back up here. All right, let us go to Tony, Clifton, New Jersey, the great WABC. Hi, Tony.
3: Hi, Mark. Good question tonight. My thought number one: I defer to William to Counselor Sherman in Total Warfare. And if you study the Civil War, student of West Point, both him and my favorite Ulysses, they believed in total warfare. Without that, they could have never moved forward. In fact, even though they did have total warfare, there was still a lot of trouble down south that Ulysses and other presidents had to deal with.
4: You're right.
3: I insist on total warfare. Number two, this is my most important. No deal should be made, like the president deferred to the request, you know, for to stop the war. When these countries that requested it, there was only one that was in the Abraham Accords, and that was the UAE. The rest of them aren't in the Abraham Accords. So what's going to happen and what needs to happen is that we don't have NATO anymore. But what we need is the same kind of world order and control that we have with the Abraham Accords. In other words, if anyone wants to get in on what's going on, the peace solution, the money-making solution, you need to go through a court.
0: And I think first we have to literally defeat Iran. The only way we can ensure that they won't develop nuclear weapons in the future is to destroy the regime. Their scientists aren't going to forget this stuff. Their knowledge base isn't going to go away. And the only way to defeat the regime is for the people to rise up. And it is ridiculous to ask the people to rise up with their bare hands. They've already been through hell on earth, and so they need to be armed. And there is some reason or some element that apparently doesn't agree with that. And I'm sorry, but if you're going to tell people, rise up and take your country back, you need to help them with arms. We don't need to send in ground troops. You just don't. Tony, don't get mad. I got to go. Thanks for your call. Keep calling. All right, let's go to Mary, Paducah, Kentucky, the great WKYX. Go.
5: Hey, Mark, thanks for taking my call.
0: I think we
5: should continue the war. We should continue the war with Iran because we can't afford for them to get nuclear weapons.
0: Mm-hmm.
5: And the isolationist, I mean, we don't have the luxury we did in the Second World War of the Pacific and Atlantic Ocean protecting us. Because, you know, ballistic missile doesn't care how far the ocean is, it can still hit you. So
0: you're right.
5: I think we should wipe out their regime and like you say, arm the Iranian people.
0: I mean, if there were ever a people that wanted to rise up, it's those people. They've demonstrated it three times, and this last time they lost 50,000 people in a matter of days. It's outrageous. It's disgusting what happened to those people. Mary, I'm with you, brother. You take care of yourself. Let's go to Bogota, Colombia, calling WMAL on the WMAL app. How are you, Blaze?
6: I'm fine, thank you, sir. Thank you for taking my call.
0: Got it.
6: My point is that President Trump is a person who has made his career around making deals, and I'm very much afraid. Concerned that he may not understand the nature of this Islamic regime. This Islamic regime operates on a religious imperative. They don't make deals. They actually can't make a deal. If they think that Alice says they have to have nuclear weapons, then they have to have nuclear weapons. They can't make a deal. And it's an Islamic regime. And so when I don't know what President Trump thinks he's accomplishing when he speaks to the foreign minister or the president or the press, because those guys, they have no power. It's an Islamic regime. The power is the supreme leader. And I'm afraid that he's...
0: You're a law professor, too. Unfortunately, that music means we got to go. A hard break at the top of the hour. Thank you for calling, sir. Excellent call. In fact, all the calls have been excellent. We'll be right back.
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4: WMAL News at 7. Good evening. I'm Scott Lynn. Some of President Trump's military leaders meeting in D.C. discussing the status of the conflict in Iran.
8: The president's national security team was slated to meet at the White House to discuss Iran.
9: We may have to give him another big hit. I'm not sure yet.
8: On Capitol Hill, political posturing, but few answers about what 38 days of airstrikes achieved. And yet the Strait of Hormuz remains under blockade. Russian President Vladimir Putin arrived in China today. He and President Xi have an interest in keeping the U.S. bogged down in the Middle East. China, which buys 90% of Iran's oil, may be looking for new energy sources with the Hormuz Strait blocked. And Russia needs help in Ukraine, where it is losing territory and waves of Ukrainian drones are hitting Moscow, targeting Russia's oil export infrastructure.
4: Fox's Jennifer Griffin. The Senate late today advanced legislation that seeks to force the president to withdraw from the war there in Iran. The vote showed the growing number of Republicans defying Mr. Trump's wishes on the war. Also late today, part of the settlement of the president's suit against the IRS will have the U.S. government permanently drop tax claims against the president, his sons, and the Trump Organization's current tax examinations. That according to a one-page document which was posted to the Justice Department's website. Police are investigating that Monday shooting at the Islamic Center in San Diego as a hate crime after two teenage suspects opened fire, killed three, including a security guard. The suspects died of self-inflicted gunshot wounds after driving away from the scene. San Diego Police Chief Scott Wall says that security guard exchanged fire with the shooters, saving the lives of over 100 children inside the mosque.
10: His actions, without a doubt, delayed, distracted, and ultimately deterred these two individuals from gaining access to the greater areas of the mosque, where as many as 140 kids were within 15 feet of these suspects.
4: The security guard was identified as Amin Abdullah, a father of eight. The water is off in a confined area along Bethesda's Bradley Boulevard. As utility marking, then excavation and repair, the process can begin to a damaged 20-inch water main that broke this afternoon, leading to a flooded roadway. Marylanders taking weight loss drugs could soon pay less after state regulators moved to cap the cost of Ozempic.
11: This would not go into effect until January 1st of 2026. For the state health plans.
12: And a year later for those covered under private insurance, capping that cost about $250 a month. Sarah Westrick, AARP's Maryland Advocacy Director, also dismissing warnings by pharma that the move could mean the GLP drug is less available in Maryland.
11: There are no shortages on Ozempic.
12: The board also moved to put price caps on the cost of Jardiance last month. Barbara Britt, WMAL and WMAL.com.
4: Additional vetoes today by Virginia Governor Abigail Spanberger, including one for the bills that would have established a retail marketplace for cannabis products. But as her office notes, without the timeline, structure, or resources to be successfully implemented. The governor supports the idea and does remain committed to working with all to get it right. Traffic and weather are next.
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14: The accident on northbound 95 between Garrison Villacuaya and the Marine Corps base exit now moved to the right shoulder, but traffic is jammed from Courthouse Road. Southbound side still heavy from Newington towards Woodbridge. And now in Centerville, there is an accident reported on westbound 66 between 29 and the car rest area, blocking two left lanes, and traffic is jammed from the Fairfax County Parkway. And still some delays westbound between the Beltway and 123. Eastbound slow through Falls Church between Westmoreland Street and Glebe Road. Still a slow go on the inner loop between the Dulles Toll Road and the Spur, more delays through Bethesda, and the outer loop still slow from Van Dorn Street to the Wilson Bridge. Now from GarageDoorRepair.com, here's a WMAL Weather Channel forecast.
15: Temperatures will eventually trend cooler into Thursday and Friday. In the meantime, a slight chance for a shower thunderstorm into this evening, then partly cloudy overnight with a low of 74. Another hot day on Wednesday, clouds will increase with scattered afternoon thunderstorms at a high of 96, and then cooler with rain likely on Thursday and a high in the upper 60s. Still the chance for showers lingering into Friday with a high of 64. I'm meteorologist Jeff Maher from the Weather Channel on WMAL.
4: Currently 75 degrees, passing shower at Reagan National. I'm Scott Lynn on News Talk 105.9 WMAL.
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0: Hello, America. 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Our number, 877-381-3811, 877-381-3811. Rich, can you, let's see. I have a problem with my screen here, believe it or not. You sent this to me. One second, folks. I got to find something here. The post the president made today, do you have that there? Any chance you can send it again, because I can't find it. I found it. Here we go. The president posted this last night, became aware of it today, because the War Powers Act vote in the U.S. Senate that's been taking place, they had a preliminary vote 50-47, which he lost. But a lot of the Republican senators, or at least enough of them, were not there. You should know right now in the race in the 4th Congressional District in Kentucky between Gowran and Massey. Gowran, it's early yet, but it is what it is, has a very significant lead. It looked like about 13 points. So we shall see. We're going to keep an eye on that one. In the end, Massey basically was saying he was running against the Israeli lobby. I don't get it. These guys are kind of nuts anymore. But no, he was running against Trump. He didn't want to, but Trump was definitely running against him, if you will. And so I had written this a couple of months ago on the War Powers Act, because I think what Congress is doing is outrageous, quite frankly, from a constitutional perspective, and a lot of constitutionalists agree with me. So I had posted this, and the president reposted it last night. The truth about war powers. Fact. No president of either party has accepted the constitutionality of the 1973 War Powers Act. Every president has viewed it as a violation of separation of power, the president's Article II plenary power to run foreign policy and his authority as commander-in-chief. Fact. The Supreme Court has never ruled on the act's constitutionality and likely never will. Indeed, Congress itself is split on the issue, with Democrats supporting Democrat presidents and Republicans supporting Republican presidents. The War Powers Act is nothing but a political tool used by members of Congress, typically against the president of the opposite party. And their arguments mostly switch from one side to the other, depending on who the president is. Fact. The first draft of the Constitution of the United States provided that Congress would have the power to make war. The delegates at the Constitutional Convention rejected that language and changed it to declare war, intentionally watering it down because they did not believe a body with numerous members was institutionally capable of making such decisions. Well, that by God is true. Fact, to declare war does not result in making war. For example, if Congress were to declare war and a president refused to accept such a declaration, Congress can't force the commander-in-chief to execute such a war. Congress declaring war, which it has done a mere 11 times, mostly during World War II, since the nation's founding, is essentially the highest means by which it can proclaim its support for a war. It is not a condition precedent to making war and never has been. Fact, the only power Congress has to prevent a military operation is the power of the purse. That said, a president who is commander-in-chief as authorized military action will not sign such a bill, for it's intended to prevent what he has already commanded. Therefore, Congress would need a two-thirds majority of both houses to override his veto. In other words, a president has broad power to take military action. It seems to be growing. Gallrein at 57%, Massey at 43%. Again, there's a lot of vote that hasn't counted yet, but we're talking about a congressional district. I don't know how he's going to make that up. Do you, Mr. Producer? I don't think so. And then last fact on this War Powers Act, other than the president is the only federal official elected by the entirety of the people. In addition to the institutional impossibility of war powers and decisions in the hands of a multi-member body like Congress, the president is the only official who is elected to, among other things, serve as commander-in-chief. Now, this is the bottom line, the short answer to those who keep bringing up the War Powers Act and so forth. Now, I want to make it clear, this call board, we have eight slots for eight callers, and it has been full all night. It's full most nights, but it got filled up right away when I posed the question about Iran. And I understand this isn't a scientific poll of any kind, but it's clear that almost every single caller, as best as I can discern, that we've spoken to wants us to finish the job. Finish the job. Let's go to Jeffrey in Georgia, the great WFLA. How are you?
17: Great. Because your comments here on the War Powers Act is exactly why I listen to you, Mark. Listen, I live in an area where we had a football coach, Bobby Bowden, who used to do a lot of fakes to win a lot of football games. I think the president ought to keep going ahead and having all these discussions about what they're going to do. In the meantime, the United States generals, hopefully they're creative, get in there with the Kurds, make a deal with them that this time they'll keep. Allow the Kurds to make a incursion into Iran to draw these Islamic radicals into fighting the Kurds, and we and Israel give them air support and take out their military on the ground.
0: I kind of like that idea. Yeah, that's not a bad idea. Whether it's the Kurds, the Iranians, or even others, arm them and give them the air support, give them the tactical you know, information that they need, the satellite information to target. I mean, we've kind of been in this ceasefire, what now, Jeffrey, about 6 weeks? I think this would have been over already if we had perhaps done that. This isn't a criticism of anybody. I'm just giving my own opinion. Excellent call, my friend. Thank you. Let's go to Chip Alexandria, Virginia, the great WMAL. Chip, go right ahead, please.
18: Hello, Mark. As I listen to the callers, I get somewhat disconcerted when I compare our present population with the World War II generation. And when I hear people whining about $5 gas and, oh, maybe two more months and blah, blah, blah. And if they would really be whining if they experience a nuclear attack, but that doesn't even enter their mind.
0: You know, your point is a very, very important point. And I think the reason for this is we feel so safe and comfortable here. Because we are safe and comfortable, but we are not safe and comfortable from a nuclear missile. And you're so right. And so I think people just don't want to believe that it's a threat. They don't want to believe it's possible. Particularly when you have an entire party, the Democrat Party, many in the media, and these isolationist neo-fascists going on and on and on about, oh, they weren't going to threaten us. Oh, they were forever away. Oh, and on and on and on. In other words, they give them a reason to hang on to in disbelief. But they better believe these sort of things because you're right. The only way to prove them wrong is for a nuclear missile to hit the United States.
18: That's about it. The other thing, though, is we need solidarity. World War II, there was a lot of objection to getting into the war and all that, but after Pearl Harbor, everybody came together, and it was not a question of send the troops in. Their sons went. Mm-hmm. They went. And that's we're too soft on it. I'm a Vietnam veteran, so I'm a little old to go, but this is important enough. I would be willing to, but I just worry because it seems like we've lost that solidarity, and we've got a bunch of lazy, just completely spoiled people that are, oh, it's $5 a gallon. Well, no, I'm not going to put up with that, and it's crazy.
0: Or I want free food, or I want free housing, or I want this, or I want that, even though they haven't earned it, or that guy's too rich. Take his money, give it to me, or give it to somebody else. I know where you're coming from, Chip. And I want to thank you for your service, man. God bless you. Terrific. We'll be right back.
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0: I'll make a deal with you in the audience, people who are calling. We'll do this till the bottom of the hour and then we'll move on, but the phone board has been slammed since the moment I opened my mouth and encouraged you to call in. And I want to get to as many of you as I can. And it's obvious in this audience, which is admittedly conservative, but it's pro-Trump and pro-MAGA, and you've been with me a long time, you want this job finished. You want this regime destroyed. And you're extremely patriotic. I'm very proud of all of you, by the way. You don't have to share my opinion. Simply don't. That's not the point of this exercise. We keep hearing about polls, and I want to know where the base stands. Let's see. Let's go to Steve, Woodbridge Township, New Jersey, the great WABC. Go right ahead, please.
26: Hey, Mark.
0: Steve.
26: Got me in on the side. Can you hear me, Mark?
0: Yes, sir. Sorry.
26: Mark, can you hear me?
0: Yes, sir. Okay.
26: Count me in. Let's go in and take it out. Take them out. Finish the job with the help of our allies here, Israel. I heard years ago, and you probably have more insight here. I'm understood with all the weaponry and the intelligence they have. They could finish the job themselves. However, we shouldn't abandon our ally. They know Israel, the Israelis. They know where going on the ground, where these skunks are hiding, can get the weapons to the good Iranians, and we just have to back them up in the air. Right? I think President Trump is concerned about two things. He's concerned about civilian casualties, and if we wreck the joint, we own it. We can't worry about that. I think as you've noted, World War II Japan, all right? This is like a conflict, but still, it's the same thing. We've got to eliminate this enemy. I agree with what that guy said a few callers ago. I'm a year younger than him when this Iranian regime took power, all right? They've been a thorn in our side, and I do believe they'll get nukes. They'll use them, if not as a dirty bomb. So there is no doubt in my mind with our ally, Israel, we could end this real quick. Mark, this isn't really even a war, if you think about it. They're not fighting back, right? When they do launch, they're hitting
0: their... All right, stop there. That is a great point. That is a great point. They're certainly not hitting our country or fighting back. It's a great point. Go ahead. I'm sorry.
26: Let me also add this. I've been with you since you started Sunday afternoons on WABC.
0: Wow, 24 years, Rich? How long has that been? 24 years, man. That's very kind of you.
26: I met you at Bookends in 2005. You signed my book, your first book that you put out with the Men in Black. We talked a little bit. I still have that. But let me say this, and I'll end on this note. For the last 6 years, so since the big guy left, nobody does this better than you. Keep up the good work.
0: Okay? Oh, you're really sweet. Thank you. It's a great honor. It's a great honor. All right, let's go to, I'm trying to hit all parts of the country. Let us go to George, Chicago, Illinois, the great WLS. How are you, George?
3: I'm good, Mark. How are you?
0: Very well. Thank you, sir. Go ahead.
3: Two options, Mark.
0: Yeah.
3: Knowing the president wants to inflict, win the battle of war, I suggest inflicting financial harm with limited actual harm might be a really good approach. Two of them. One,
0: yeah.
3: Commandeer a tanker, an oil tanker owned by Iran, loaded with oil, commandeer it and take it off to Europe or wherever and give it to people, the countries that need it, every 2 to 4 days until they agree to surrender. Second point, destroy an Iranian oil storage tank every 2 to 4 days and repeat as necessary. Same thing.

0: Northbound in Riverdale, slow from 410 to the Beltway. Greenbelt northbound BW Parkway is stop and go from Nassagata to 197. Southbound side of the BW Parkway in Jessup, you'll find it slow from 175 to 198. On 95 southbound in Calverton, that's jammed up between 212 and the Beltway. And on the outer loop of the Beltway in Lanham, traffic is stop and go between Route 50 and the Greenbelt Mark Metro Station exit. And now from GarageDoorRepair.com, the WMAL Weather Channel forecast.
1: Partly cloudy tonight, low of 75. Scattered showers and storms Wednesday, mainly in the afternoon, high of 95.
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9: MMA. I've been watching MMA for 20 years when they used to fight, maybe more than 20 years. Like outside of Las Vegas, they used to put up chicken wire. You might have a 420-pound guy fighting a guy who's about 210 pounds. The rules were limited. It's much, much better now. It's great, as a matter of fact. So I've been a fan. The next thing I know, all these hosts are fans of MMA and UFC in particular. Remember that, Mr. Producer, I told you about 15 years ago? What the hell's going on here? No, it's easy to get caught up in it. I really, really love it. If it's not my favorite sport, it's one of them, and same with football. One of the reasons is I can't do it. I always admire people who do things I cannot do. I've mentioned this in the past when our house in Virginia was built almost 25 years ago. I would go out there every day, every other day, on the weekends, and I would just watch these construction workers. They are amazing. Amazing. You know, I work with my brain. That's okay to a point, but these guys work with their hands and their brains, and you got to work with them in a coordinated way. I mean, it's just incredible. These guys on the roofs, I can't, the bricklayers, all of you, it's just incredible. The plumbers, the electricians, just incredible. Even guys today, the HVAC guys, you know, the this guy, the that guy, they're just incredible. And not only that, they do a lot of the same thing every day, day in and day out, and they have great attitudes, the vast majority of them. They like what they're doing. That's America. That really is. Not these a-holes running around in the streets, you know, with scarves covering their face, talking about destroying America. This is disgusting to me. I'll give you another one. You'll laugh. I love going to pizzerias. I'll kind of sit in the corner. I'll get a steak sandwich typically because, you know, I'm lactose intolerant, or I'll get a weird pizza with no cheese, which is kind of a killer, but nonetheless. I watch these guys spin the dough into pizzas. Now, for them, it's nothing, I get. But for me, it's like, that is cool, cool, and cool again. Really? Very cool. I'll give you another one. Our trucker buddies. I watch these guys drive these 18-wheel. I don't know how you do it. My wife and I, we were in, where was it? Somewhere in Florida. Key West. Right at the tip of the southern point of Florida. These streets are narrow, okay? This guy's in an 18-wheeler because he's got to deliver the food, you know, for the restaurants and some cafes. So I yelled out of this window, I said, how the hell do you do that? And he smiled at me and he threw up his hands. He said, it becomes second nature. I'd be scared to death. Or these pilots or these... Have you ever thought about how the hell do these massive planes, these jets, get off the ground? I know there's all kinds of physics. But not to me. I'm going, holy mackerel, how do they get this in the air and keep it in the air? So all these things fascinate me. They all fascinate me. I'll give you another one. When I look at a gemstone in a ring, I wonder, what gem is it? I figure it out because I kind of collect gems, and then I think, where did this come from? Well, Mark, it came from the jewelry store. No, that's not what I'm talking about. This had to be mined somewhere, out of a mountain, out of a valley, out of a river. And they typically are very, very distant places, distant from civilization. And the people who live there are the ones mining these things. Whether it was Australia with their yellow diamonds, pink diamonds, which they don't really have available anymore, or things of that sort. The continent of Africa has a zillion types of magnificent gems. Brazil as well. And obviously parts of Asia and Europe, but just the United States, of course. I always wonder, mining is a tough, tough thing to do. Whether you're mining for gems or coal or whatever, it's just a tough, tough job. So my mind goes there like, I wonder where this is. I wonder where this took place. And then to cut it, polish it, it's just these things I find incredible. Want to hear one more? I'll look at like a bag of potato chips. I'll think to myself, okay, somebody had to grow the potatoes, somebody had to harvest the potatoes, somebody had to peel the potatoes, or a machine they had to operate and slice them, and then, you know, cook them in oil, and then put them in a bag, and then put them in a truck, and somebody's driving the truck, and that's how my mind works. It's weird, I know, but it puts things in perspective. You understand what I mean? So when people say, socialism is just a bunch of left-wing goons and thugs who try to take over that entire commercial process, commerce, and do it for political reasons and political results. So, of course, they're going to create economic chaos, economic dislocation. They're going to create not enough supply and too much demand. Dislocation, economic dislocation. All right. Right now, it's about 56% to 44%. Galrine is leading. Massey. And Massey decided his best move was to run against the Jews in AIPAC and Israel, and now Miriam Adelson's supposed to be the enemy. And of course, I'm always the enemy. These people are stupid, stupid. The gold story. Right, is about who's buying and how fast they're draining the market. That's the gold story. In 2025, global gold demand, well, the price has hit dozens of new all-time highs. Did you know that? One after another after another. It was central banks, institutions, and serious investors moving out of paper and into physical metal. Central banks have been buying at record levels. Wall Street's pouring billions of dollars back into gold investments. And in the U.S., demand for coins and bars and physically backed gold has surged because people are diversifying. Because they know that printing trillions and trillions of dollars every year is disastrous. Disastrous. Meanwhile, mine supply, remember I'm talking about mining and so forth? Well, I watch this show Gold Rush all the time. I just enjoy it. But you can see how frustrating it can be for people, too. A lot of it's hit and miss, and the machinery breaks, and on and on. It's a slow process. It's a complicated process. That grew just 1%. 1% despite all this demand. And you can't print gold. You can't manufacture it. 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Now, for retirees, why does this matter? 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It's no pressure. 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They've been around, as I said, 26 years. 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And the thing is, the goal is to protect what you earn. What you earn. As an individual, you can't control what the Treasury does. You can't control what the Fed does. You can't control what Congress does, the fiscal irresponsibility. You vote. Maybe you're even an activist. But you got to look at your own finances and make sure you're protected. So if these knuckleheads don't get things under control, you'll be okay. In fact, you may even flourish depending on how you do it. That's how a lot of these guys get rich. They have all these funds that they're investing for other people. I mean, they're licensed and all the rest, but it's the how you treat money. And in your own life, it's also how you treat money and what you do with money and your investments. So diversification, to me, is truly the key. That's the key as far as I'm concerned. All right, President Trump, outside the ballroom again. I want to pick up where we left off on Iran. Cut five, go.
10: We have to have a safe country. We have to have a great country. We have to make sure that Iran doesn't get a nuclear weapon. All of the things that you see me fighting for so hard. And it's always tough. You know, we're negotiating with Iran, and then you have the Democrats, I call them the Democrats, putting in a bill that Trump should immediately stop. You know how it is to negotiate with a country where you're treating them badly? They come to the table, they're begging to make a deal, because they're begging to make a deal. I hope we don't have to do the one, but we may have to give them another big hit. We may have to give them another big hit. I'm not sure yet. You'll know very soon. But how do you feel when you're negotiating? You're winning every point, and they say, but in Washington, they want to stop you from negotiating. They want to stop you, and it's only political. It's the Democrats. They're dumb. It's a new name. It's a very accurate name. So I'm in the middle of a negotiation. I'm saying you cannot have a nuclear weapon, and it comes over the wire that the Democrats want to stop Trump from further negotiations.
9: What he's talking about is the War Powers Act. They're pushing to force us effectively to surrender, to withdraw our troops, to withdraw all of our military, not so much troops, but the military, the Air Force, the Navy. Right in the middle of this, he's saying, here I am negotiating, and they're telling me I've got to stop effectively and pull out our forces. That is crazy. They are crazy. I'll be right back.
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